0: 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Every week, buckle up, keep your eyes on the road, and get home safe to your loved ones. A reminder from RAC. Mostly sunny today. We're heading for a top of 25 degrees, and right now it is 12 degrees on Nova 937.
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4: Good morning, Ash Gardner with you. The last of the so-called ISIS brides and their children are set to return to Australia as early as next week. The Syrian government stepped in to help unlock funds from their family for their travel arrangements. One of the women has a temporary exclusion order placed on her by the Australian government. One of the notorious Snowtown murderers has finally been unmasked. A suppression order relating to James Vlasakis' image and description has been lifted. He's been behind bars for more than 26 years after pleading guilty to four of the bodies in Barrel's murders. Queensland is facing a bed shortage ahead of the Brisbane Olympics. New figures revealing a new hotel needs to be built every month between now and 2032 to accommodate the number of visitors expected. An American influencer who made headlines in Australia after snatching a baby wombat from its mother is in hot water again. Samantha Strable is now facing hunting charges in Wyoming. She's accused of lying about where she lived in order to obtain the hunting permits. And Prince Harry and Meghan are celebrating their 8-year wedding anniversary. The Duchess of Sussex marking the occasion by sharing previously unseen images from their 2018 nuptials. Nova Sport is next.
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5: Nova Sport.
6: Speculation is building that Essendon coach Brad Scott's job is on the line heading into Friday night's Dreamtime at the G versus Richmond. The Bombers sit second last on the table. Meanwhile, Fremantle are looking to stretch their 9-game winning streak to 10 when they host the Saints. Coach Justin Longmire says keeping the team focused hasn't been that difficult.
7: All I've seen from the players has been really professional. We've been able to treat every game on its merits, give the respect to the opposition that they deserve, and it's allowing us to prepare really well and then giving us the best chance of performing well week in, week out. So I haven't seen anything to question at the moment, but yeah, it's only early in the season.
6: Over to cricket now, and Mitch Marsh has extended his hot streak in the IPL. The Aussie belting 96 runs from just 57 deliveries for the Royals. They had a 7-wicket win over the Giants. And in the Premier League this morning, Manchester City drew with Bournemouth 1-0, which means Arsenal have won the EPL title for the first time in 22 years. That's the latest in sport. You're up to date on Nova.
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13: It's 8 past 8. Nathan, Ant and Sean. Coming up next, Seabass is in the house. We've got some sport to talk about. Caitlin Bassett, hello.
14: Seabass, good morning.
15: I'm a little disappointed. Darling. I came in and laid on the ground to give Lewis some cuddles and he kind of just ignored me.
13: Yes.
15: Is that standard?
13: It's bring your dog to work day. And Lewis, he's 13 now and he's like, imagine an old man, right? That's him.
15: Old men love me. They speak to me on the train all the time. What are you talking about? They flock to me.
13: Don't take it personally. He's just can't be bothered, I think, at this stage in his life. Enough. And I made him get up really early. So
15: his hair does look fancy, though.
13: Oh, yeah, he's on point. He looks good.
15: Got to dress him up for radio, don't you?
13: I know you're such a dog fan. slam and the whistle's brushed you. It's really cut deep, hasn't it?
15: It does. I don't care if a human ignores me, but if a dog ignores me,
14: I know.
15: Get out.
13: I'll have no fury. Here's Martin Garrix and Ed Sheeran with Repeat It.

0: Dennis gets a shove, doesn't like it.
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5: Hey, good to have Seabass in the house. Hey, Seabass, before we get stuck in the AFL, I know you're at the game on the weekend. I wanted to, Nat and I were talking about this morning. There is a team by the name of Southampton in the championship at the moment. They were going to play, Joel, another team called Hull.
6: Hull.
5: But they have been kicked out of that game, and that game was to see if they can get into the top league, which is the English Premier League.
7: It was to be promoted.
5: They've been kicked out of their game because their team officials were spying on an opposition club in the name of Middlesbrough, and they said, that's not allowed. You've been docked. 4 points for next year. No spying,
7: Joel. Yes, it's just like Bring It On, the documentary movie Bring It On.
6: Yeah, when the Toros go and spy on the Clovers, it's still their dance routine. I love that this is real life now.
8: It's becoming reality. And you know what? I feel like he didn't even try to make it not obvious that he was cheating.
5: No, he didn't.
8: Because he was standing next to a tree with his bloody iPhone.
7: Like, come on, be better.
6: That's so cliche.
8: Not even iPhone up this way, iPhone to the side. It's really obvious that you're taking a your video. If it's like this, you could be texting someone sideways.
7: Yeah, doing a selfie.
8: No one's
7: rookie mistake, you idiots. Come on.
5: Did you have forward scouts in national netball?
8: When we would travel to New Zealand, our coach at the time, Norman Plummer, was so paranoid that people would be, because we'd do a captain's run at the stadium.
7: Yes.
8: There'd be cameras around, and she would make us go and look in every media box and
7: get
8: turn
7: out.
8: Every camera around to make sure no one was like 100%. So it was the paranoia concern. Was real. Yes. Yeah.
7: Did you ever discover that they were spying on
8: you? No one was ever spying on us. No.
7: So we spy on them when they come over?
8: No, we don't care. We know all their secrets. Yes. They know all of ours. You can learn that from watching a game. It doesn't matter. But I just think it was hilarious that before the game, it was like a game before the game that you had to go and look. And I was like, if any of us ever found someone hiding in a box, it would have been...
7: How funny would that have been? Yeah, somebody wearing a fake moustache pops out.
6: Yeah. Maybe you made to go and do the recce.
8: Because there's no one else in the stadium. We're like, it is crickets. It's empty. Cleaning staff, people setting up, we're not even allowed in there just in case.
7: And also, Caitlin can see the high spots. So,
6: yeah.
8: I never know very far. I just sit on my tiptoes.
5: It's not up here, by the way.
8: But yeah, no, it was like, instead of warming up, we're going to go check the boxes. And
7: that's
8: then
7: hilarious.
8: And then we could start.
7: Just do a security sweep.
5: I love a bit of
6: What are you going to do if you found someone? Like, knock them out? Or
8: drag them down by their ear and say, what were you doing, you scoundrel?
6: Well, show me the photos. How do I look?
8: Make them turn over their notes or something.
7: Make them delete all their photos. Yeah.
5: A couple of the Dockers guys got done last year, remember, before the Western Bulldogs game, and they all walked out.
8: Gigantic. Yeah, it's like me trying to hide.
7: They sent the tallest person in the world to do it. That's so funny.
5: I love a spiker. Incidentally, Arsenal are the EPL champions.
6: Yeah. Oh, slay Arsenal, Queen Elizabeth's favourite team.
5: There you go, Queen Elizabeth. 22 years. Oh, she should have stuck around for a couple of years. She would have got there.
6: No,
8: she's happy.
6: Loved
8: she's
6: that.
8: Smiling on them. Yep.
5: Fantastic. Mm. Good luck to all the Gunners supporters, particularly our northwest coast. And I'm talking about, Alkimos and places like that.
7: Oh, yes.
5: They'll be going mental today. Over to the footy. Mm. What are you feeling about the Scott Pendlebury game? You're not into it. What's happening here?
8: I don't mind a milestone and a record. And we celebrated one recently in netball. But for me, I feel like the Eagles, they set this up on purpose, didn't they?
5: Of course they did.
8: They set it up on purpose so he can go out there and look like a glorious god against the struggling Eagles. Yes. 100,000 people probably going to be there for this game. It's not fair.
5: Why?
8: I want them to play against an equally matched team, so it's going to be a really exciting game.
5: But what happens if they lose? It's a fizzle, which we saw for
7: Ronaldo.
8: Okay, so we're setting it up so they pump Eagles by 100 points. Is that what we want?
5: Well,
8: is that more exciting?
5: Win.
6: No, it's not exciting for us, Caitlin, because we have to do a bloody nap when they lose. So. Although she's getting used to it, to be fair.
7: Yeah, I was going to say. So I feel like I take
6: Stephen
7: that to
6: flinch.
7: Heart.
6: Yeah.
8: I think it's hilarious. It's also Harley's 50th game, and there's been jokes flying around about him
7: wearing funny.
8: A gold number as well. Yeah, for his 50th, but how cool.
7: I think they should just paint him gold.
8: Yeah,
7: that would
8: not?
7: Be funny.
5: Yeah, yeah, yeah.
7: Gold body paint all over.
8: Oh, that would be so good. Maybe some gold undies.
7: Yes.
8: I'm thinking of Rocky Horror Picture Show with the little Rocky when he wears the gold.
7: Yeah, he's perfect.
8: Yeah, that's in my mind. But imagine you're one of the Eagles players. You're like a Milan Murdoch who's played a handful of games now, and then you're running out on the MCG to 90,000 plus people. Like, that would be pretty wild.
7: Of all people to bring up, he'll actually really savour it.
5: Oh, yeah, he would.
7: He seems to really love that sort of thing, doesn't he?
8: Why? Do you think it's fair?
5: Absolutely. Why? Because you want to win.
7: Fair in that
8: what? So he took the rest last game and they lost last
5: but
8: game.
5: But it's been a continuation of the last couple of years for him. He doesn't travel, doesn't come over. Joel, he doesn't travel interstate to play any games. He hasn't done for years and years.
6: Is he afraid of flying?
5: That's probably it.
8: Maybe he doesn't like the plane food.
7: Yeah, maybe. Yeah.
8: Bums up his tummy.
5: We'll get to the bottom of that.
7: Maybe he just loves Qantas, not Virgin. So.
6: But then he was Qantas girly.
8: Saying on the radio the other day that, he's 38 and if he wanted, if they wanted to keep playing, he would happily play on type thing.
5: Yeah.
7: Yes.
8: But what, just never travel?
5: Yeah. No, nothing
7: but
5: changes.
7: But still, but when he does play, he delivers. So if we manage him so that he plays for half of our games, is that better than not having him at all? Caitlin's not about it.
5: Okay, think about this.
8: I'm a team player and I'm sorry. I know, but
5: think about this. There's 44 people on the list, right? Yeah, only 22 are playing each round. So 20 guys aren't playing, whether they're injured or not getting a game.
7: Yeah.
5: Is he better than the 29th, 30th, all the way to 44 player? Is he better than them?
7: Every second week, someone else is getting an opportunity.
8: Does he get half the amount of pay because he doesn't travel as much?
5: Oh, yeah, I'm sure the salary cap's not a big deal.
7: You would factor that into his deal.
8: Don't you want to play against the best teams? Imagine going up and playing against Brisbane at the Gabba and things like that. And
5: he plays in finals.
7: He's just really old. He's like Lewis. He can't be bothered most of the time.
6: He
7: comes
6: points.
7: Good.
5: Okay, she's not having it.
7: Caitlin says no.
5: That's the last word on that one.
6: I agree with you, Caitlin.
7: Coming up next, we've got something important to ask Caitlin because we cover the big issues off here. Ooh. So stick around. It's 19 past 8 on Nova.
4: 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Peace of mind from a team that stays by your side for all the days you need support after moving in. BC 5409. Perth traffic.
3: Nova 937.
7: Caitlin's outraged about it.
5: Travelling.
6: I love it.
5: He's got no friends, you reckon?
8: He's out and all the fun stuff.
5: You're pretty good with the white shorts on, mate.
8: Yeah. Clearly he doesn't have families in other states. He needs to visit.
7: Maybe enemies. Nothing. Top of 25 today, mostly sunny. Tomorrow, a few showers developing in the afternoon and into the evening. A top of 23, then it'll fine up as we head into the weekend. Here's Christy with the latest.
9: A breakdown now in Welshpool Leach Highway, westbound at the exit to Orong Road. The left lane's blocked, traffic slow there. Still emergency water call works in Dianella. Morley Drive westbound after Windsor Avenue. The left lane's closed. Speed down to 40k per hour. Debris in West Leederville, Mitchell Freeway northbound after Vincent Street, cardboard in the centre lanes. And a breakdown in Warwick, Mitchell Freeway northbound at Warwick Road. It's in the left emergency lane. Freeway southbound slow, Whitfords Avenue to Reed Highway, Stevenson Avenue to Vincent Street and at Mill Point Road. Freeway northbound, Thomas Road to Rolling Road, South Street to Cranford Avenue, Canning Highway to Mill Point Road. Anything else, call 9489 1777. 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

0: It's Bruno Mars. It's 27 past 8, Nathan Atten is showing it. So, Caitlin Bassett, you're very happily married.
1: I am. I started changing my name and everything.
2: Oh, here we go.
1: Yes.
2: Oh, what do you become again?
1: An Urquhart.
3: That's right. Urquhart, I've spoken about this.
4: What's the origins of Urquhart?
1: I don't know.
2: That sounds Scandinavian, doesn't it, Urquhart?
4: Yeah, Scandinavian.
1: Maybe. I don't know. Who knows?
0: Not important right now because what's more important is that Reese is away.
1: It's a glorious time in my house. I have it all to myself.
3: What are you doing?
1: Do you know what? The first thing when he tells me he's going away is I get really excited because I think of all the foods that I can eat that I can't normally eat when he's around because he doesn't like them. So, yeah.
0: Okay, run us through. Yeah. So first thing that you would eat knowing that Reese is going to be away and you're like, okay, first meal, I'm so excited.
1: Yeah.
0: And it is?
1: Meatloaf.
0: Meatloaf.
1: Why he doesn't like meatloaf. If you go down to Herdy's, you can buy this pre-made meatloaf. It is absolutely delicious. And you get the little sides from the deli. There's like Brussels sprouts with bacon bits in them, things like that. So that's my first go-to meal.
4: Meatloaf.
1: He won't eat that. He doesn't like it. I'm not sure why.
3: Yeah, Joel. Yeah.
0: It's not something that I would have ever thought would be top of someone's list.
1: Really?
4: Oh, yeah. Yeah, the partner's away. Can't wait to get some meatloaf in my mouth.
3: Exactly. Sneaking a little bit of meatloaf.
1: Meatloaf is a really mannish meal, isn't it? So I thought he would love that. The other one is lasagna. He's not a huge lasagna fan. I know. So I made like a veggie lasagna last night and that's delicious. I'll eat that for the next few days. The last one, there was conjecture on this one in the group about soup because I love soup.
0: But you don't get you get excited about soup? I know Sean gets excited about soup.
3: No, I do. Oh, you're not one of those people.
4: No. I went around to a friend's house recently and I'm like, oh, someone's cooking. And it was soup. I was like, oh my God.
0: That was all that they were offering was soup.
4: Like, it was like a mid-astroni. I know it's good for me.
1: It's chunky with meat in it and stuff.
4: I know, I can get that out of a can.
0: Then what's for main course?
3: I know. No, I get that part.
4: I went by Macca's on the way home.
3: I do love a soup though. Yeah. But
1: soup? Because I love soup.
0: But you don't get you get excited about soup? I know Sean gets excited
3: about soup. Yeah. No, I do. Joel, you're not one of those people.
4: No, I went around to a friend's house recently and I'm like, oh, someone's cooking. And it was soup. I was like, oh my God.
0: That was it. That was all that they were offering was soup.
4: It was like a mid-astroni. I know it's good for me.
1: Chunky with meat in it and

0: nice person. I like to share things with other people, but yes. When I'm by myself and yes. I have all my food to myself and I don't have to share it, I'm so happy.
1: Lasagna, yes. soup, yep. meatloaf. Look at it go. Yep. She's living.
2: Yep. And eating with no one looking too. You can yep. really
0: eat
2: just
0: as
2: be
0: much as I want. Down. There's no judgment. I just do what I want, eat what I want, when I want,
3: yes,
0: timing
3: that's,
0: wise.
3: That's a big one too, isn't
0: eat
3: it?
0: As soon as I get home from work, so
1: Me
0: I can go to bed
1: too.
0: Early. You know, yes. I don't want to wait.
3: Sean's still furious that his wife made him wait till 7 o'clock.
1: God, I hope you're not listening.
0: Disgusting. How are you awake this morning?
1: Oh, that's a great question. I'm a stickler for early dinner.
0: I like
1: dinner.
0: An early dinner.
3: Yeah. I ate at 7:30. I ate dinner at 7:30.
0: Ooh, way too late.
1: We don't give a shit.
0: No.
2: I ate dinner at 11.
1: Oh, Joel. Let me guess. Red wine and
2: I know. red wine and a couple of Nobby's nuts. No, but when Jack's way, I sometimes can go the opposite as well and just not eat because you're not concerned about anyone else. I'll feed the dog, obviously. But yeah, otherwise I'm like, whatever. It's just me. I don't care.
3: Girl dinner. Just, you know.
0: Oh, yeah. Some saladas.
3: Some air.
2: Yeah. Air and a doom scroll. That fills me up.
3: One of my friends, she loves lamb. Lamb is her favourite thing. Yeah. And her husband is pescatarian, so no red meat. Ugh. So he, fish, no chicken. So when he's away or if we're out and he's not with us, it's just lamb. Lamb.
1: She brings out the spit.
3: You know how she often just... lots of places have, like you can order the lamb shoulder and it's to share?
2: Yeah. Oh, yeah.
3: She orders it for herself.
2: Oh, and good
3: eats
2: on her.
3: Eats it all. She bloody just loves lamb.
1: God, I love lamb too.
0: But like, you know what it's like when you got your favourite takeaway place and your partner's like, I don't want to go there. Like,
1: yes,
0: mate,
1: I do.
0: When you're away.
2: Yeah, what's there's the a first pizza thing joint. You, yeah. A pizza joint that Jack doesn't like. So if he's away or we're arguing, I order from there.
3: Or where are you?
1: Yeah.
2: Which is every night. So we're always having pizza.
0: Yeah.
3: Let's see what other people do. 13, 24, 10. What is the first thing that you want to eat when your partner's away? Is it because they don't like it or because they judge you because you do like it? Meatloaf.
0: Is it food you've been hiding, like that Easter bunny that I found last night?
3: I can't believe you. I still had one.
1: You hit it from.
0: I may have hit it. I may have found it. You know, I forget things these
3: days. 13, 24, 10. When the partner's away, what do you eat?
4: Perth's traffic.
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6: 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So the breakdown in Welshpool, Leach Highway westbound at the exit to Orong Road, the left lane's blocked, traffic slow. Debris in West Leaderville, Mitchell Freeway northbound after Vincent Street, cardboard in the centre lanes. And Freeway northbound, so Anketell Road through to Rolley Road, South Street to Cranford Avenue, again Canning Highway through to Mill Point Road. Anything else, call 0489 1777. 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
8: With your 8:30 headlines, good morning, Ash Gardner with you. The remaining so-called ISIS brides and their children are set to return to Australia within weeks. The 7 women and 14 children are set to leave a camp in northern Syria. It comes after a group touched down earlier this month. One woman is subject to a government-imposed temporary exclusion order barring her from the country. A major funding boost for our submarine fleet. $11 billion will be poured into extending the life of Australian submarines. Defence Minister Richard Marles unveiling the plan.
9: This approach will ensure our Collins-class submarines remain a potent and highly capable undersea platform today and for years to come.
8: Young business leaders are lobbying the federal government to rethink its tax reforms. 40 founders have written to the Prime Minister warning against stripping the capital gains tax discount from productive asset investments. Russian President Vladimir Putin has touched down in Beijing for a two-day visit with Chinese leader Xi Jinping. They're set to hold bilateral talks later today. And Wicked star Cynthia Erivo has received honours from Prince William at Windsor Castle. Erivo recognised for the impact she's had in her field. Nova Sport is next.
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1: The party is just getting started in North London with Arsenal crowned champions of the EPL for the first time in 22 years following a 1-0

0: 1-1 draw between Bournemouth and Manchester City. That result means City is still 4 points behind Arsenal with one game to play. They can't catch the Gunners. Over to the AFL now, and Fremantle with their main session today ahead of Friday night's clash with St Kilda. The Dockers have won 21 out of a possible 26 games since the Saints belted them at Marvel Stadium last year. Coach Justin Longmire says that was a turning point.
1: Yeah, clearly you learn from those type of experiences, and there was a bit of hardship at the start of last year when we were under a lot of pressure, but I think that galvanised the group, and yeah, we really learn a lot about how we play our best footy and what we stand for as a team, and yeah, really proud of the way the players bounced out of that, but also really proud of how consistent we've been as a team since then.
0: And in the NBA, the New York Knicks will host the Cleveland Cavaliers in game one of their Eastern Conference final. Yesterday, the Spurs got the job done against OKC in double overtime, thanks to Victor Wembanyama, who hit 41 points and took in 23 rebounds. That's the latest in sport. You're up to date on Nova.
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7: It's 24 to 9, Nathan, Nat and Sean. Caitlin Bassett, our very good friend, although these days she's Caitlin Urquhart. Mm. Oh, she's done the paperwork and everything. Doesn't that... Seurk doesn't have the same
8: Urk. Like, well, we were talking about name changes and you were disgusted, Sean, that you could change your name to anything if you wanted to.
9: So I think it's a conversation to come.
8: I think next week we come in. McManus if I wanted to.
10: Or Caitlin. I like that.
9: Caitlin.
8: Banana hammock.
9: next week we come in, I want to discuss that a bit further.
8: All right.
9: We're talking about the foods you eat when your partner's not around.
7: Yeah, so Reese is away. Reese and your away. Top three things that you're excited to eat are?
8: Meatloaf, lasagna and soup. Totally normal.
7: I say like aim higher.
8: Like what? I don't want to cook anything too fancy. Yeah. It's got to be simple, you know? Soup is simple. The best thing is just not asking someone at the end of the day, what do you want for dinner?
11: I know. What do you want? What do you feel like?
7: It's mental load that you don't have to think about. Yeah, that's right. You can just literally walk in the shop and go, I'm going to have that.
8: I want that.
7: Yeah. That's my life. I love it. Bonnie's in Belldivers. Hi, Bonnie.
12: Jealous. Hi, how you going?
7: Good, Bonnie. Hi, Bonnie. Okay, so your partner's away, Bonnie. What's the first thing that you're excited to eat?
12: Rice. Anything with rice in it. Anything.
10: Oh, I get that. My partner doesn't like rice. He's like, he likes noodles. I mean, he'll have it, but I'm like, grow up, it's rice.
12: Yeah, rice. But literally, I thought the same thing, and I chased him around the house with a spoon of rice last, thinking, oh, it's not
9: looking bad. He was running from a spoon of rice.
7: Is he scared of carbs? Is he like, looks maxing? What's he doing?
12: I don't know. And, yeah, he's part Asian as well, so I don't understand why he hates it that much.
7: Literally 2 billion people eat rice. It's pretty good.
10: It's a foundation food.
12: Exactly.
7: More, probably, if I count them out, one by one.
9: Someone,
12: wow.
9: He's part Asian.
7: He's part Asian. Maybe that's it. Maybe he's like just kicking back against his heritage.
9: Okay.
7: Yeah. Like he's being a rebel.
9: Rice.
12: Yeah,
7: I love that you've made the effort to chase him around the house with a spoon to see what happens.
12: Yeah.
7: Let's hope he goes away soon so he can get stuck into your sun white.
12: Hell yeah.
7: Bring it on. Good on you, Bonnie. Thank you. Claire's in Mandurah. Hello.
13: Hello.
9: How you going, Claire?
13: Hope you're all having a lovely morning.
10: We are.
7: Thank you.
9: Very jovial.
7: What happens when your partner's away? What do you reach for first?
13: So... this is probably going to gross everyone out, and I'm only going to confess it because Caitlin says she loves meatloaf.
8: Yes. Okay, thank you.
13: So my grandma used to cook, and it's a wartime food when you couldn't get fresh meat all the time. We make corned beef stew, and the corned beef is from a tin, and it's to die for. It melts
7: Claire,
13: into the stew,
7: can
13: and
7: you
13: it's
7: get
13: a total comfort
10: or you'll
13: food.
10: Die from it.
9: I didn't know you could get it because I know you can get like spam in a tin.
7: You can get corned beef in a tin. But why would you? I'm so disgusted.
13: And also, corned beef tomato sauce sandwich.
9: Oh,
13: unreal.
9: No, I used to eat that all the time, Claire, but we didn't know anything different. Mum would go, what's for dinner? And she'd go, corned beef. And you go, oh, okay.
10: Yeah, with the white sauce, right?
9: Yes.
13: Oh, no, but that's the fresh one, like the fresh cooked one. I love that too, but this is from a tin. Totally different.
7: Claire.
13: So good. It totally melts in the stew.
7: Have you given up on your life? What's happening? Is everything okay?
13: It's bad. Bit sad.
8: Oh, it's fantastic.
13: Out, but we love it. The kids ask for it. Since my husband's gone, we make a great big batch.
7: That sounds like some sort of Stockholm syndrome. If the kids are asking for it, no way.
9: You used to eat it now. You're
7: no, mum didn't offer it up very often. No. It was very rare. And we would get, you know, because we're beef farmers, it'd be an animal would go off to the abattoir and the butcher would cut it up for us and you'd get everything. So it is a full cow's worth. And there'd be corned beef.
10: Tip to tail.
7: The corned beef would always be right, the silver side right down the bottom of the freezer. Mum would rarely reach for it. I think maybe the dogs would get it. Like, it wasn't a thing for us. Thank God.
9: Joel, we had the white sauce that went through it. So your mum obviously did the same thing.
10: Not really. But I started doing it myself because all my mates, they're a similar age, but they've got like the mental age of like 80-year-olds, and they love that stuff. And I tried making myself. It wasn't great. But then I was on a cooking show, and they made it for me, and it was delicious.
9: Corned beef.
8: I wonder if fashion trends, and they go through cycles.
7: Because definitely.
8: Pork belly was like, ew, you ever ate pork belly back in the day. Yeah. It's like fancy as hell now. When is corned beef and silver side maybe going to make a resurgence? They're going to come back and be the fancy foods at restaurants.
10: Yeah, like ceviche. So, like, everyone loves a bit of kingfish ceviche at a restaurant now. I'm like, oh, really?
9: They
10: like,
9: do. And I'm one of them.
7: Can't we cook it? I'm one of them too. I love it. But, yeah. Interesting. All right. Well, Caitlin, we better let you go because you've got to get home and make your meatloaf.
8: Yes.
9: And eat.
8: Got to put that in the fridge ready to go for later. Don't have to ask any questions. No. I'm saving so much time.
7: Exactly.
10: You're so rock and roll.
7: Sam, knock You're yourself living, out. Mate. Here's the All-American Rejects with Gibbsy Howell. It's 19 to 9 on Nova.

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1: Honestly, you need to check out Dave and Buster's. It's their first store in all of Australia. It's open right here in Perth. What an honour to celebrate. We're playing a game of Power Play.
2: Yep. Every morning this week, we have your chance at $1,000 cash and a $100 win card to use at Dave and Buster's. And you want to get along and use that sucker.
1: Joel's going to explain how to play.
3: Yes. Watch this.
1: Is he?
3: Two callers that we are going to need on 13, 24, 10. They're going to go head-to-head, boom, on a quick buzzer question, right? So the first person to answer and correctly wins. They then take control of the second question, which is the power play.
1: Yes, that's right.
3: Now, the other caller locks. So
1: Stop now.
2: No, you did a great job.
1: You're doing well.
2: You've done a great job.
1: Once you get to the power play, you can opt to take the question or you can pass it over to the other player. That's what having the power's all about.
3: Yeah. So summarise, you win the first round on the quick buzzer and then the power is in your hands, whether you go ahead or pass over the power. That's not a song, but I thought if I sang it, it might make it sound like I know what I'm talking about.
2: It was close.
1: Yep.
3: Thank you, Sean.
1: Two callers, 13, 24, 10.
2: Yes, those callers are going to be caller number 2 and caller number 22.
1: For 22. Thank you, Richie Benno. It's 14 to 9 on Nova.
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1: Sean's yelling at me about the food at Dave and Buster's. It does look amazing, Sean, but settle down. 25 and mostly sunny today, so a really nice day yet again. We've got some rain turning up tomorrow afternoon and into the evening, and then it'll clear on Friday. The weekend looking clear and mild, 20 and 22 degrees. Here's Christy with the latest.
5: There's a breakdown in Beckenham Royal Highway eastbound at the Kenwick Link. It's off on the left. Emergency lane traffic slow there. And the earlier breakdown in Welshpool Leach Highway westbound at the exit to Orong Road, that has been cleared away. And the debris in West Leaderville Mitchell Freeway northbound after Vincent Street has also cleared. Freeway southbound underspeed at Burns Beach Road, Warwick Road, then Hutton Street through to Vincent. Freeway northbound at Rolley Road, Leach Highway through to Cranford Avenue, then Canning Highway through to Mill Point Road as well. And delays in Applecross, Canning Highway eastbound at Reynolds Road, and Kareen Marmion Avenue southbound at Reed Highway. Anything else, call 9489 1777. 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
1: Thanks, Christy. Power Play happening next. Sean, the highlight of the food at Dave and Buster's?
2: The nachos. The mountain of nachos.
3: Oh, yum. And do you want me to explain the rules again?
1: No.
2: Yes, please.
1: No, okay. It's 12 to 9 on Nova.

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3: Tony, how does that sound?
16: Wicked.
3: It does. That's
2: the spirit, Tony.
17: Yes, Tony.
3: And Jack, in one word, what does that sound like to you?
18: Bloody awesome, guys.
3: No.
2: That's two words. Yeah.
18: Oh, sorry.
17: Yeah, but he's committed. He's committed. Bloody awesome. Yeah,
2: bloody
17: I like
2: awesome.
17: It.
2: Yeah. Mm. No. All right. Here's what's going to happen for the first round, which is the quick buzzer round. This is to win the power in the second round. Okay.
3: Gotcha.
2: So, Joel will ask you a question. If you know the answer, buzz in with your name. You get it right, then you score the power. If you get it wrong, your opponent scores the power.
17: And it's been a real mixed bag this week.
2: The weird thing is the loser of this round actually wins something.
17: Yeah.
2: Wins the $100 win card to spread the Dave and Buster's. I know, right? That's right. Participation award. let's test your buzzers. Tony.
16: Tony.
2: Jack.
18: Jack.
2: They're working. Righto. Here we go.
19: Round one. Fight.
17: I like it. Tony v. Jack. Jack v. Tony. Here we go. The quick buzzer question. Ooh la la. Who is Mickey Mouse's girlfriend?
16: Tony.
2: Tony?
16: Oh, no.
2: Tony?
9: Minnie Mouse.
2: Yes, of course it's Minnie Mouse.
3: That was,
2: you guys, come on.
3: Wow.
2: All right.
17: I didn't know they were dating. I thought they were brother and sister for the first time.
2: I mean,
17: they're going strong.
2: Jack, that means you have scored the consolation prize of the $100 win card to use at Dave and Buster's. But there's also...
18: Perfect, thank you.
2: There's also... Don't go anywhere, because there's a chance that you could also score $1,000 yet. Okay, so...
9: Sorry for sure,
2: the power play question, Tony, it's up to you. Would you like to have a crack at the power play question, or would you like to handball it and make Jack answer it, knowing that if he gets it wrong, you will win?
9: Is it easy or hard?
2: Oh, we can't tell you that. It's just luck of the draw.
17: I respect the hustle, though, Tony. Yes.
2: We don't know what you know, Tony, so, you know, we can't say. Yeah. What do you want to do? Do you want to take it or do you want to pass it?
9: I'll let him try.
2: You're going to pass it.
3: Oh, he's going to pass it. Right. Jack.
15: The power play.
2: Here we go. Jack's up. Jack, you have to answer this to score the $1,000.
18: All right, let's do it.
17: All right, Jack, here we go.
9: Get it wrong.
2: Get it wrong.
17: Which country was the first to use paper currency?
18: Oh, quick. I'm going to say...
2: Yeah, quick.
18: The USA.
3: Was it the USA?
2: It was not the USA. Tony, you made the right decision. Tony, you score the $1,000 cash. Jack, you still get that $100 win card. So everyone's a winner today. Everyone's a winner.
3: What's the answer, Joel?
17: The answer, well, you know, USA's nemesis, China, in fact.
2: China. Probably China.
17: China. Yes. Trump's just, he was just there.
2: Yeah, that's right. Just hanging out.
3: I wouldn't have thought that was the cut. That's a good one, isn't it?
2: Yeah. What, that they were the first to use paper currency?
3: Yeah.
17: I'll let them know. Good one, guys.
3: Good one, guys.
17: Ahead of the curve.
2: Thumbs up. All right, Tony takes out the $1,000. Beautiful work. That's how it's done. We have another opportunity to win $1,000 tomorrow. It's 5 to 9 on Nova.
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31: 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Several breakdowns now. A broken down truck on Tonkin Highway southbound before Hepburn Avenue, Whiteman in the left emergency lane. Also, a breakdown on Rail Highway eastbound at Nicholson Road and Langford in the left emergency lane. On Rail Highway southbound at the entry from Clayton Street in Bellevue in the left emergency lane. And Rail Highway eastbound, Kimberley in Beckenham, also in the left emergency lane. Anything else, call 9489 1777. A West Aussie just won $2 million in Saturday Lotto. 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Mostly sunny and 25 today. Right now it's 15 degrees on Nova 937.
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32: Good morning, Ash Gardner with you. Australia's ageing submarine fleet is in store for a revamp. Defence Minister Richard Marles announcing $11 billion will be poured into extending the life of the Collins-class subs as we await the arrival of the first nuclear submarines from the US.
33: The conflict in the Middle East has placed an added focus on Australia's capabilities.
32: The remaining so-called ISIS brides and their children are set to arrive in Australia from Syria as early as next week. The Syrian government has stepped in to help finalise travel arrangements and release funds for the group. One woman is under an exclusion order from the Australian government. One of the Snowtown killers will finally be unmasked after a suppression order relating to his image was lifted. James Vlasakis has been behind bars for more than 26 years. Queensland appears to be facing a hotel shortage ahead of the 2032 Brisbane Olympics. A new report has revealed an additional 11,000 beds are needed in the pipeline between now and the Games. And Sydney Sweeney's box office hit The Housemaid is heading to the stage. Lionsgate turning the psychological thriller into a play. Nova Sport is next.
30: Nova Sport.
3: Speculation is building that Essendon coach Brad Scott's job is on the line heading into Friday night's Dreamtime at the G versus Richmond. The Bombers sit second last on the table. Meanwhile, Fremantle are looking to stretch their 9-game winning streak to 10 when they host the Saints. Coach Justin Longmire says keeping the team focused hasn't been that difficult.
2: all I've seen from the players has been really professional. We've been able to treat every game on its merits, give the respect to the opposition that they deserve, and it's allowing us to prepare really well and then giving us the best chance of performing well week in, week out. So I haven't seen anything to question at the moment, but yeah, it's only early in the season.
3: Over to cricket now, and Mitch Marsh has extended his hot streak in the IPL, the Aussie belting 96 runs from just 57 deliveries for the Royals. They had a 7-wicket win over the Giants. And in the Premier League this morning, Manchester City drew with Bournemouth 1-0, which means Arsenal have won the EPL title for the first time in 22 years. That's the latest in sport. You're up to date on Nova.
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8: It's 9:04, Nathan, Nat and Sean. Tomorrow on the show, another opportunity to win $1,000.
3: That was like Tony did. Power play. Awesome.
8: Yes, our Eagle Ruben Jinby's going to join us. He's in great form, isn't he?
3: What a year he's having.
8: Yes, I know. Cool.
3: Guy too.
8: Yeah. Ripping bloke.
3: What else are we doing?
8: Well, Joel, what's on your show today?
9: On my show today, I have... she's staying with me at the moment, so she's got to work for a keep. Work for a keep? Yeah, whatever. Sing for a supper, rather.
8: Yeah, sure.
9: Jaguar Jones, who normally, you know, a bit too cool for me. She's a very, you know, triple train. She's coming in, and also the very funny Bron Lewis.
8: Oh, hilarious. Okay. We love Bron.
3: That's great.
8: We love Bron. All right, that's the Joel Creasy Show at 1 o'clock across the Nova Network. So, I'm sorry.
9: Correct. Just, ding, ding, ding.
8: Ding, ding, ding. All right, we're out. Mel Tracina is up next.
3: Woo!
10: Yes, hello, my beautiful friend. My job today is just getting you in the running for Capital Summertime Ball in the UK because we have a winner on Friday, so no mucking around. I'll reopen 13, 24, 10 in the next half hour and play us some tunes. Let's get into it.

97, the home of Nathan, Nat and Sean, and your fresh hits and throwbacks. Speaking of fresh hits, Olivia Rodrigo is dropping a brand new song on Friday called The Cure. Of course we're going to play it for you. The second we have it, we're hit and play. Until then, one of our other fresh hits, Drop Dead on Nova. I know.

0: Have you imagined it yet? Seeing this guy,
1: Jason Derulo,
0: at Capital's Summertime Ball. He is performing there. Nova is sending you flights, accommodation, spending money. It's not just him on the lineup, it's also...
1: Calvin Harris and Pet Boy Slim.
2: Hey, that's one of my favourites. I'm an oldie.
3: The minute I saw Baby Rexha, I was like, nah, that's it. That's it.
4: And Niall Horan and Ray.
5: Oh, I think Ray would be amazing.
3: Oh my God, Ray.
0: You said the word and I agree. Ray is playing for you now, and on 13, 24, 10, let's get you in the running for Capital's

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1: Yay, I'm so excited.
0: This is an epic trip. We have a winner on Friday. Godspeed, my friend.
1: Incredible. Thank you so much.
0: Who else do I have?
2: Mickey.
0: Vicky?
2: Mickey.
0: Mickey?
2: Yes.
0: Great, you're in the running, Mickey.
2: Oh, thank you.
0: Did you just say yes to any name so that I would shut up and get you in the running?
2: No. No.
0: Because I would respect that. And Phil, good luck. You could also be winning this on Friday. Let's do it again after 10, shall we? Right now, Owl City Fireflies. Nice little throwback for us on Nova.

Cause my dreams are bursting at the seams.

0: 107 is the home of Nathan, Nat and Sean. It is Mel Tresina. Good morning. Okay, I'm going to go check your roads and then press play on 9 minutes of Nova Boy Jams. There is an artist from the 2000s, a massive artist, who's finally cleared their name against some allegations. Let me give you all the details right after this.
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24: Got a breakdown to look out for your run on Roe Highway eastbound at Nicholson Road through Langford. Vehicles on the left of Mercy Lane and traffic is slow. Truck breakdown, Tonkin Highway southbound before Hepburn Avenue through Whiteman. Trucks on the left of Mercy Lane, traffic flowing okay. And a crash Walcott Street eastbound after Charles Street through North Perth. Left lane is blocked and tow crews and ambulance services are there and traffic is slow on approach with that one as well. Mitchell Freeway southbound under speed around Burns Beach Road, Kanata Freeway, Graham Farmer Freeway all looking good. Anything else? 9489 1777. 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To the weather, mostly sunny today in the top of 25. Tomorrow showers developing in 23. That's the latest traffic on Nova 937.
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0: Nova! At 10:30, I'll open 13:24:10 to get you in the running for the Capital Summertime Ball. I've also got 9 minutes of Nova Boy jams to play us and some Shakira news to get us across. That's going to happen right after Madonna and Sabrina Carpenter's Fresh Hit to the Nova playlist. Bring your love.

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1: One song down for 9 minutes of Nova Boy Jams here on Nova. Now, Shakira's in the news, performing at the FIFA World Cup halftime show, but also, remember all those allegations that she committed tax fraud? Well, she's officially released a statement 23 hours ago. After more than 8 years of enduring brutal public targeting, orchestrated campaigns to destroy my reputation, and sleepless nights that ultimately impacted my health and my family's well-being, the National High Court has finally set the record straight. There was never any fraud. Well done, Shakira. She's cleared her name. Never any tax fraud. I'm really happy for her, but I'm a bit sad for myself because I had a joke that I used to like to use when I would introduce her song, Hips Don't Lie. Can I just do it one more time for you? Because I'll never be able to do it again, okay? Shakira, her hips don't lie, but her tax return allegedly does. Ew. Easy. Thanks for letting me have that. Let's play more of 9 minutes of Nova Boy Jams. Craig David after Kelly Rowland, Work.

0: manscaped beard that was so thin on his face. What a time to be alive. 9 minutes of Nova Boy Jams on Nova 937. All right. At about 10:30, I'm going to open 13:24:10 to get you in the running to fly to London for Capital's summertime ball. Get ready to call me Perth. But first, it's a remake of a Madonna song from Aussie DJ Josh Fawaz. It is a vibe, and I'm going to play it for us next.
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1: Let's get the party started. 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That's when I knew that your heart was scarring. Friends to lovers need a part to star in. Like, wait, babe, let me ask your pardon.

Dave and Tams here on Nova. All right, let's do it. Friday, we have a winner. Someone's going to London for Capital Summertime Ball. That's flights, accommodation, spending money, and Golden Circle tickets at Wembley Stadium to see Ray, BB Rexha, Fatboy Slim, Lola Young. I mean, the list is endless. Give me a call.

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1: And we're going to party tonight!
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7: On 13-24-10, who is it?
8: Gavin.
7: Hey, Gavin. Wow, that was like such a deep voice. I was not expecting that.
8: Very hard to get through, that's for sure.
7: Gavin, do you know how popular I am?
8: Especially when you're running competitions.
7: Oh, especially ones like this where we pay for everything and we send you on a trip of a lifetime.
8: Correct.
7: Who's going to come with you if you win?
8: The wife. She's the main one that wants to go.
7: Oh, so you're a good husband. You're

0: trying on her behalf.
1: Yes.
0: So you can go home and let her know that you're in.
1: No worries. Thank you very much for that.
0: How about you, Michael? Are you calling on behalf of your wife?
2: No, I... Oh, sorry. Oh, I just stepped on the dog.
0: Oh, my gosh.
2: I know. Oh. No, I'm calling because I want to go. I watch it on YouTube every year, and yeah, I'm very excited. I want to go.
0: Oh, you watch the Summertime Ball on YouTube?
2: Yes.
0: Oh, there you go. Good suggestion. Yeah. We can watch it and then have a look at what we're going to be seeing live.
2: Yeah, it'll be fantastic.
0: I've got you in the running, my friend.
2: Thank you. Thank you very much.
0: How's the dog?
2: Oh, she's fine.
0: Okay.
2: I'm just put on the toe. She's okay.
0: Okay, I'm glad. That was such a roller coaster the whole time that I'm getting you in the running. I'm just thinking about this poor dog. Now, Bebe Rexha is one of the artists performing at Capital Summertime Ball. I'm playing her fresh hit, New Religion, in minutes. And don't forget, you can register on the Nova Player or call me again after 11 a.m.
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0: Nathan, Nat and Sean were this morning. They were talking about Kindle and iPhone updates.
1: I don't know why it doesn't work anymore. 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
2: I get it, though. The updates are annoying.
3: Joel, they are. 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
1: Close. Perfect. It's close.
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0: Nana, Nat, Nathan, Sean, they're going to be back tomorrow morning from 6. Another chance to win $1,000 with their game of Power Play. That is happening after 7 a.m.
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8: Good morning. Traffic's moving well on all the majors. Just got a breakdown. Roe Highway eastbound at Nicholson Road, Langford in the left emergency lane. Not causing any dramas though. A little slow through Wattle Grove on Tonkin Highway, getting through Hale Road and Welsh Pool Road east. But it's all clear around the airport. We're doing fine on Mitchell Freeway through Guelph and Osborne Park. No major dramas around the city. It is busy. William Street, St George's Terrace and Barrack Street. Clear on Kwinana Freeway southbound towards Mill Point Road. No hold-ups through Jandakot. Anything else, call 9489 1777. 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For Perth today, continuing mostly sunny with the top 25 degrees. 21 degrees now on Nova 937.
9: Morning, 13:24:10. Get it ready. In the next half hour, I'm getting you in the running for Capital Summertime Ball in London. All the details, if you want to see who's on the lineup, jump onto that Nova player. I've got to play some fresh hits. Runway from Lady Gaga and Doechii off the Devil Wears Prada 2 soundtrack. It's on in 5.

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0: the Kylie Minogue doco dropping on Netflix this afternoon, and I'm so excited. Do you know that Joel Creasy had a chat with her about it? And if you missed it, the podcast is for your listening pleasure on the Nova Player. Let's play 9 minutes of the noughties to count us down for when we get to go home and watch this doco on Netflix.
1: Cooking, and neither do you.

of the Noughties with some Robbie Williams here on Nova. You know that he's coming down under, and yes, we've got your tickets. Nova Player, register there. You can also register there if you want to win Capital Summertime Ball in London. Flights, accommodation, spending money, the whole shebang. Or just give me a call right now and I'll get you straight.

0: 6. Oh, now we sent Mel to Nashville to see this guy, Bruno Mars, but now we're sending you to
1: Capital Summertime Ball, live in London.
0: On 13:24:10. Hello, John.
2: Hi, Mel. How are you going?
0: Good, my friend. How's your day?
2: Oh, busy working, driving around.
0: Oh, is everyone being kind to you on the roads, or do you need me to have a word with them?
2: I wouldn't mind you if you had a word with a few of them. Don't worry about that.
0: Hey, if you're listening and you're driving near John, be good.
2: I'm always good.
0: I know you are. I don't worry about you, John. I worry about everybody else.
2: That's true. Very true.
0: Do you want to get in the running for Capital Summertime Ball?
2: That would be fantastic.
0: Done.
2: Thank you very much.
0: And how's your day, Ian?
3: Oh, just driving in the traffic on the way up the highway.
0: Anyone annoying you, Ian, that I need to have a word with as well?
3: No, yeah, I'm fine.
0: Okay, good. And I've got you in the running.
3: Yes.
0: And who else do I have?
4: Hi, this is Michelle.
0: Hi, Michelle. How many L's is that?
4: It's just two. I like to,
0: exaggerate a bit. Yeah, I mean, you should. Why not? I like to do the same with Mel.
4: Mel, Trevina.
0: No, so many A's. Hopefully
4: you're gorgeous, by the way.
0: Oh,
4: love you.
0: Oh, that's so sweet. Thank you so much. That's so lovely, Michelle. I appreciate you. This makes me feel even better getting you in the running now.
4: Awesome. Am I in?
0: Yeah.

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0: 93.7, the home of Nathan, Nat and Sean. They've got $1,000 cash to be won tomorrow when they play a game of Power Play after 7, plus West Coast Eagle Reuben Gibney is going to join them in studio after 7 ahead of Harley Reid's big 50th game on Saturday, arvo. And Perth Glory have resigned Adam Griffiths as Perth Glory's head coach. All of this tomorrow morning. The guys are back from 6. Your midday headlines on the way.
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22: 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We've got a crash on Ocean Reef Road, westbound at Prestige Parade in Wangara. That left lane's closed for incident response. Police and ambulance are attending. There's roadworks today, Mounts Bay Road, westbound between Kwinana Freeway and Hackett Drive, Crawley. Left lane is blocked, speed limit down to 40 k's an hour. We've got a truck broken down now on Kwinana Freeway. It's the southbound Russell Road off-ramp. Anything else, called 9489 1777. 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Donate today at starlight.org.au. Today for Perth, mostly sunny. Our top is 25 degrees, sitting on 22 now on Nova 937.
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0: With your midday headlines, good afternoon, Ash Gardner with you. More of the so-called ISIS brides are set to return to Australia. The six Aussie women and their children look likely to leave a camp in Syria in days. The government has placed a temporary exclusion order on one of the women, banning her from travelling to Australia with the rest of the cohort. The eSafety Commissioner has launched action against an AI-powered service used to create explicit deepfake images. A formal direction to comply has been issued to the Nudify service amid concerns it's not doing enough to protect kids from being exposed to sexually explicit deepfake images. 18-year-old Bianca Adler has become the youngest Aussie to reach the summit of Mount Everest. The teen achieved the feat around 11 hours after leaving camp. Donald Trump has revealed he was just an hour away from launching strikes on Iran before pressing pause for more diplomatic talks. And Harry Styles' team has responded to fan complaints about their obstructed views at his recent concert. Fans who purchased GA tickets were finding it hard to catch a glimpse of the singer during parts of the show. The tour's rep has issued a statement saying elements of the design are being reviewed. Updating sport, there have been wild scenes on the streets of North London as Arsenal fans celebrated the side's first English Premier League win in 22 years. The Gunners were crowned champions after Manchester City drew with Bournemouth this morning. New South Wales coach John Strange has named an unchanged lineup for Game 3 in the Women's State of Origin series as the Blues eye a series clean sweep. And Hawthorn star Will Day will make his return from injury in Friday's VFL clash. The midfielder hasn't played a game this year after injuring his shoulder in the pre-season. And you're up to date on Nova.
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0: Hello, my beautiful friend. I'm not mucking around. We have a winner on Friday. We're sending someone to London for Capital Summertime Ball, and it's got to be you. One of the artists on the lineup is Niall, and I'm going to play one of his songs and get you in the running in 10 minutes.

You're on Nova, 13, 24, 10. I want to get you onto a plane. Flying straight to London for Capital Summertime Ball. You could be seeing this guy, Niall Horan, as well as Ray, Calvin Harris, Jason Derulo, Bebe Rexha, Fatboy Slim, Miles Smith, Stephen Sanchez, Lola Young. If you want to go,

0: Olivia Rodrigo dropping new music on Friday. We're going to have a first play for you on the Chrissy Swan Show.
1: Summertime Ball, live in London.
0: Megan, are you ready to win this?
2: I'm definitely ready, but I hope I win.
0: If you get the call on Friday, who's coming with?
2: My niece.
0: Oh, cute.
2: Desperate to travel. Yeah, would love to see it. We'd have a ball.
0: Oh, my gosh, I love this. Coolest auntie ever.
2: Yeah, you tell her that.
0: Oh, don't worry, I will, because I'm always trying to be the cool auntie. Danielle, who'll come with you if you win?
3: Oh, my husband.
0: Do you want to take him, Danielle?
3: I do. We have a great time together.
0: Okay, that's what I want to hear. I'm like, I want you to bring someone who's going to lean in, who's going to dance, who's going to sing, who's going to just lap up every moment of being in London and the Capital Summertime Ball.
3: Oh, he would too. Would rock it.
0: I believe it. And Christine, calling me on your day off, what else are you doing?
4: Unfortunately, shops just eat me out of house sometimes.
0: Yay. At least, well, you're doing it without them, right?
4: Exactly. They're at school, so it's good.
0: It'll be quicker and you won't have random items that have entered into the trolley that you don't know how they got there.
4: They always come in.
0: And hopefully, you'll just have to stock them up for a week that you're gone in London.
4: Oh, yes. 100%. They can be off with their grandparents.
0: Yes, ship them off. And hello, Lisa.
5: Oh, my God, Mel. Oh, my God. Not only do I love you, but oh, my God, the thought of winning these tickets.
0: I know. It's flights. It's accommodation. It's spending money. It's a holiday you don't have to plan financially or mentally for. You just got to go.
5: You guys are awesome. Oh, it has to be my turn. Please, please, please.
0: Keep it on Nova. Keep entering. And don't forget, you can also register via the Nova Cloud.
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0: the most beautiful voice, Olivia Dean. You're on Nova. It is Mel Trecena. I'm out of here. The Joel Creasy Show is next. He's catching up with a very, very funny woman, Bron Lewis. Have you seen Ursula Carlson's sketch comedy show on ABC? Because Bron is in it and it's chef's kiss. Great viewing. She's joining Joel Creasy next, and I'll be back tomorrow. More chances to get you in the running for Capital's Summertime Ball in London, which you can register for as well on the Nova Player. Bye, friend. Chat soon. Let's go.
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2: 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They've cleared the crash now on Ocean Reef Road, westbound Prestige Parade in Wangara. Avoid some debris on Cronulla Freeway. This is southbound before Russell Road. Atwell, there's tyre debris and wood across all the lanes. A truck's broken down on Leach Highway, westbound after Cronulla Freeway, Brentwood. There's roadworks, Mounts Bay Road, westbound between Cronulla Freeway and Hackett Drive, Crawley. Speed limit down to 40k's an hour. Anything else, call 948-9177. 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Mostly sunny today with a top 25 degrees. 23 now on Nova 937.
3: I'm Stephen Barlett, host of The Diary of a CEO. I've had a lot of conversations. This one stood out.
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4: In my mind, I see that if you know where you're going, your car self-drives. 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
11: If I could turn back time, I wouldn't have gotten frosted tips in grade 11. But happy 80th birthday to Cher. Big day, Cher's 80th birthday. And Kylie comes out on Netflix today. It's fantastic. Welcome to the Joel Creasy Show, here for your lunchtime. Thanks to Cash Converters. Coming up today, comedian and superstar Bron Lewis is dropping by. But up next, Aussie pop star, my dear friend, my house cat. We'll explain more. Jaguar Jones is in the studio. But to take us there, let's get some... Oh, I'm a very big fan of this man. Benson Boone on It's Sorry I'm Here for Someone Else. Rude. On the Joel Creasy Show on Nova.

0: It's the Joel Creasy Show on Nova, and I'm so excited. I'm joined in the studio by Australian singer-songwriter, the uber cool Jaguar Jones. Her new single, Naked, is out now, and Dina, I call you my house cat. Shall we explain why we call you the house cat?
1: Yeah, I think you could explain it, maybe.
0: Well, I mean, you are a Jaguar, eh? And you come to stay with Jack and I. We are your Melbourne uncles, and we love having you because
1: I actually call you my Melbourne wives, my wives.
0: That's more.
1: But uncles are, I think wives are more appropriate.
0: I think so.
1: I've got two wives and a girlfriend.
0: We've got girlfriend at home, the dog, and then the house cat because you not an imposition in the slightest, and to the point that one day you were asleep on the couch and I had no idea you were home.
1: I know sometimes I think like you have conversations and I rise from the couch and I'm like, hey, and they're like, whoa.
0: I mean, it sounds so weird to start the chat with let's talk about your merch, but I've always said it. And credit to Sophie and Erin and Alex. So I wear it so often that this morning as I was getting ready, it was just out of the dryer. So they've just steamed it for me to wear because you have the most comfortable, wonderful merch.
1: Thank you. Thank you. I work hard on it. Like, I do love designing merch and like doing all the little things around music. So it's good fun.
0: Yeah.
1: But I definitely designed that one for you and Jack.
0: Oh, really?
1: Yeah, it's like the brightest one I've ever had. Straight away, I was like, five has to go out to the gays, my gay wives, they all got to have them.
0: On Wednesdays we wear pink. Because you are incredibly stylish. I mean, look at this. And then I know you so well, but I was like, I'm going to approach this like I do any interview. And I didn't know you did a collaboration, if this is to be believed, with Christian Louboutin.
1: I did.
0: What?
1: So they got me to do the music. Directed and produced the fashion film, the drawings, the visual art, the photography. They just trusted me and said that they had been watching me for 3 years.
0: Which?
1: To see if I would fit their branding and their world. And after 3 years, they're like, yep. I know.
0: And anyone else saying that I've been watching you for 3 years would sound weird, but with Louboutin, you're like, thank you.
1: Yeah, I was like, watch me more.
0: I'll live stream direct to you.
1: It was amazing.
0: Yeah, so you're in Bali and you're free diving, which is so rock and roll. And then I was like, how deep do you dive? And you said,
1: 60 meters.
0: That's crazy. What?
1: Yeah.
0: Where did your love of it come from?
1: I think, you know, I got really sick.
0: That's right.
1: Yeah, so it's only a new thing. I didn't have a love for it, but I got really sick just over 2 years ago now. And it was really serious and I was paralyzed from the neck down and I couldn't control my fingers, hands and legs. And I had to do a lot of water rehabilitation.
0: Oh.
1: Yeah. And so I was trying to retrain my brain and get the neural pathways back. And water was the place where I felt the pain go away.
0: Yeah.
1: And, you know, you lose your body and you lose a lot of hope and motivation. The water gave me back, empowered me again.
0: Yeah.
1: So I became kind of obsessed with it because I didn't have my music, I didn't have my art, I didn't have anything except this safety and power in the water. So yeah, I just went real deep.
0: How long does it take to work up to 60 meters? Because I asked you last night, it's kind of dark at 60 meters.
1: Yeah,
0: right?
1: It's super dark. I freak myself out sometimes, even at 40 meters. Sometimes I'm at 40 meters, I open my eyes and I'm like, and you just see plastic bags sometimes whoosh.
0: Oh yeah, gorgeous.
1: Like tumbleweeds. Yeah. And I'm like,
0: And that's not good for the diving, right?
1: The plastic bags.
0: Well, no, yeah.
1: Not
0: do you ever
1: anyone,
0: feel like
1: honey.
0: A plastic bag? Stick around, darling. Let's chat all about your incredible performances. Truly, few do it better. Up next, it's the Joel Creasy Show on Nova. I'll take you

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1: Creasy.
2: Nova.
3: 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See you at the bar, you was hardly talking. That's when I knew that your heart was scarring. Friends to lovers need a part to star in. Like, wait, babe, let me

0: 5, 9, brown
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0: eyes.
1: The Joel Creasy Show for your Wednesday lunchtime. Also, Cher's 80th birthday, who, when I interviewed her and asked her, Cher, are you enjoying Sydney? She said, woo, I'm Cher, which wasn't the question I asked, but a better answer. But let's put that aside. Sorry, babe. Aussie singer-songwriter, my mate Jaguar Jones, has stuck around. We first got to know each other when you competed in Australia Decides. And I remember when you first came on my radar because Janelle Koenig, who she does a segment on this show, Janelle's Juice Box. She was in a rehearsal when you were doing Australia Decides and she said, holy Jaguar Jones. And this is when you were doing Rabbit Hole.
2: Yeah.
1: Was that... What did you do?
2: I dislocated my shoulder, like 30 seconds into the song.
1: That's right.
2: Lying down, upside down on this box, trying to be cool. And then my shoulder's dislocated out. And I'm already meant to be up in the box, sitting and starting to do moves. And I'm just hanging there upside down like, oh my gosh, my shoulder. Oh my gosh. And I was like, I'm going to be a national disappointment. This is my first live TV performance. I'm going to have to be like, sorry.
1: Yeah. Can we go again?
2: I've got to put my shoulder back in.
1: Oh, yeah. And Miff loves things on the fly, so she would have been thrilled to be running up onto that stage.
2: I just kind of like shoved it in and had it dangling. If you watch it over, you just see this like arm.
1: We'll be watching it later over wine.
2: It was like a dream come true for me.
1: Yeah.
2: I fought so hard to light myself on fire.
1: Other artists, they'd have to convince you, like, I'll do it.
2: They were like, no. They said no to me like 3 times. And I ended up preparing this whole presentation and brief with scientific facts and research on material. I had a whole like PowerPoint presentation where I was just like, this can be controlled. It will not be a liability. And I did this whole presentation and then they were like, you know what, Dina, this is great research. Like, I think we can light you on fire.
1: Yeah.
2: And I was like, yeah.
1: You've done all the OH&S reports for SBS. Thank you so much. Jack swallowed an AirPod the other night, did you?
2: What?
1: He sleeps.
2: Swallowed an AirPod?
1: Mm-hmm. I didn't believe him at first.
2: Did it come out?
1: I think so.
2: Oh. Does it still work?
1: I hope so, because I'm not buying him a new one.
2: Is it playing naked?
1: We only play your music, babe.
2: Is it on loop? Yeah.
1: I was also, so where can people get merch?
2: On my website,
1: JaguarJones.com or is it .au?
2: JaguarJones.com, yeah.
1: Oh, see, a web pirate bought mine.
2: JoelCreasy.com.
1: Yeah, and tried to sell it back to me for $10,000, so I just whacked a .au on the end.
2: Oh.
1: But I haven't updated it in years.
2: Yeah, I mean, it was like Thursday night before the music release where I was like, I probably should update my website. So I smashed out a whole website until
1: you
2: like
1: do it yourself?
2: 3 a.m. Yeah, I'm a musician. We wear 500.
1: I'm just really dumb. I'm really like, remember back in MySpace days when you had to like do coding to get your background?
2: Yeah, I had a job as an 11-year-old on the internet designing and selling MySpace website layouts.
1: Are you serious?
2: Yeah, and like pixel art and like animations. That was so my cool. Like 11-year-old hustle.
1: Where were you? I needed you. I couldn't get rid of Tom as my top friend. Bring back MySpace.
2: Yeah. I was born to hustle.
1: You are
2: born
1: really
2: to struggle.
1: And I'm so thrilled that you're back doing music, and because you really are just one of Australia's most epic live performers. I could watch you all day long. And your music speaks to me.
2: Oh, thanks, Joel. That's because it's written for you. Now go get naked.
1: Yes, beautiful words. Go stream naked. Jaguar Jones's new single. Thank you so much for coming by, darling. I love you so much. Up next, another love of my life. Comedian Bron Lewis is in the studio here on The Joel Creasy Show.
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9: It's the Joel Creasy Show. Hope your hump day is treating you well. And, oh, I love this one. Sam Fender and Olivia Dean, Rain Me In. Good luck. Plenty of people have tried. Back after this.

0: It's the Joel Creasy Show on Nova. And our next guest was on last night's episode of The 100. She is wall-to-wall on the television at the moment and is currently on an epic tour. It's Bron Lewis. The highest-selling comic in the world is here.
1: Oh, I was like, who?
0: You. Oh, my gosh. Bronwyn, it's epic. You... At the comedy festival, it's, oh my God, I'm so proud, which feels ridiculous to say because I've always seen you as like so much more competent than me. But congratulations.
1: Thank you, Joel, because the first time you saw me perform, I came off stage and I was still starstruck. I didn't know you very well. I think I'd met you maybe once.
0: Yeah, where were we?
1: I think we were at Basement.
0: Of course we were.
1: Yes. And I came off stage and you are so generous with compliments. Like, you don't give them out to everyone, but when you give them out, you mean them.
0: And when I love hard.
1: Oh, my gosh. And you, so when you were like, oh, you were great, you're gonna be huge. And I was like, rude. I was like, wow, okay, gee whiz. And I'd like, it was true. It was like my first 3 years of comedy. I was like, oh, okay, yeah, fine. Thank you. But I thought, maybe he says that to everyone. And then I have been watching, and when people come off stage and you don't say that to them, I'm like, okay, good.
0: And you've just sold out a bunch of London shows.
1: Yeah. I can't believe it. I don't know what's happening. I don't know what's happening.
0: It's because you're funny.
1: That's so kind. See, here you go again. Gonna make me cry. No, it's been, I hadn't expected, didn't know what to expect with putting on shows in London. And I thought, oh, we'll just see. Like, who cares if no one comes? Last time I was in the UK, I did a competition there. And a lady at the end of it came over with feedback.
0: Oh, God.
1: I know, which I didn't ask for.
0: I've never asked for feedback.
1: No, I would only ask you when I bully you into saying something nice.
0: You're hot, you're skinny, you're beautiful.
1: Now write it down. She came over, she said, now, you are interesting because I can see why you'd be funny in Australia.
0: What?
1: Yeah. And I said, oh, okay.
0: Does anyone ever want to be called interesting either?
1: Yeah, no. I don't think it went badly. She just obviously didn't like it. And then she said a number of things after that, which seemed like just inferred that I'd just stolen all of Fiona O'Loughlin's gear. Like, as she said,
0: oh,
1: you have a joke about having a favourite child. I said, oh, yeah. Like, I was still really new to comedy. I said, oh, yeah, this is an offhanded, like it wasn't even the punchline. It was just like in the middle of a joke. And she said, that's Fiona O'Loughlin's. I said, that whole joke is Fiona. She said, no, she's got a joke about having a favourite child. So you can't do that.
0: But don't most parents have a favourite child? Like, yes. I don't think it's exclusive to anyone.
1: Exactly. And also everyone always, as it growing up, you're like, of course you have a favourite child. And the parents trope, we always have to say, no, we don't. Of course we do.
0: And then you're on Have You Been Paying Attention all the time. And you're touring all over. And then you've also released a book, I'm Not Mad.
1: Yes.
0: In brackets, anymore.
1: Anymore, yeah. I did write that book. It almost killed me, Joel.
0: Right? I wrote a book when I was 25. Yeah. Don't, like, that's for the younger players, mistake.
1: Thirsty,
0: Confessions of a Fame Whore.
1: Yeah.
0: And it's, I'm now cringe when someone says, hey, I'm like, oh, what are they going to know me from? I read your book. I'm like, ugh.
1: Oh, yeah, 25. Yeah, I can't imagine I'd have anything good to say at 25.
0: No, but I couldn't say no to the cash advance.
1: Well, that's right. Exactly. And also, if you've got a fan, there would have been your fan at 25 as well.
0: I don't think
1: you have had enormous changes. Like, you might have grown up a bit, but I think it would have encapsulated all the great things that were Joel Creasy at 25. I think it's good.
0: Yeah, I mean, I've, like, changed my face a lot.
1: I don't think so.
0: A lot of Botox and filler.
1: Hey. What's a girl to do?
0: I know. Well, you know, I'm inspired by this one. So, yeah, no, she's here at all times.
1: Oh, well, there you go. We all have our goals.
0: Yeah, oh, my gosh. I'm so stoked for you and you're so funny. You have to, if bite, scratch and claw to get a ticket to see Bron if you can.
1: I'm having the time of my life.
0: I'm having the time of my life watching you.
1: Thank you.
0: Mwah, mwah, mwah. Love you, Bronny. Next up, we'll get a scroll update and see what's going on in the world of showbiz.
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0: Today, I am joined by the one and only Mel Tresina. Hello, Angel.
3: Hello, beautiful. How are you?
0: I am good. I've got to ask a question.
3: Yeah.
0: Are you still cranking the aircon in your studio? And by that, I mean the heat. You like a hot studio.
3: Oh, I love a hot studio. I want it to be like Bikram, fresh hits and throwbacks.
0: Speaking of hot, Harry Styles. His
3: what
0: tour rep. I know how I'm getting good at that,
3: really
0: right?
3: Good.
0: Thank you very much. Now watch me muck this up. His tour rep has responded to fan complaints about obstructive views at his Together Together concert. Have you seen this whole debacle debacle online?
3: No, I like debacle.
0: Yeah, I like.
3: I have seen a bit of it. So, what does the stage look like?
0: It's like a big square with runways, with two bridges on each runway, and then another catwalk down the middle. No dancers, him running around the stage, but it is too high, and no matter what price ticket you pay, you've got an obstructed view.
3: Oh, well, at least it's like everyone is the same. You know, yeah, it's like communism. Everyone is the same at a Harry Styles concert.
0: Haz is known for it. I guess it's the one time being up in the bleachers actually really pays off.
3: Yeah, that's a good point. Mm. So if you did buy bleacher tickets, that's good news for you.
0: Yeah, you'll be feeling really smug. And finally, Cynthia Erivo.
3: Your favourite.
0: Nail Queen. She's officially received her MME, which makes her a member of the Order of the British Empire.
3: What does that mean?
0: Oh, I don't know. I think she can have people beheaded. Maybe she's first in line for an organ transplant.
3: Could you imagine her being like, off with your...
0: Yeah, just vocal running it. She was awarded with the honour in recognition of her contributions to music and drama. She has been around for some time. Like, I saw her well before Wicked when she was doing The Colour Purple on Broadway, and it was a religious experience.
3: Oh, wow. Okay. Mm. Yeah, she's pretty phenomenal.
0: Yeah, I think she gets a bit of a hard rap. I think the Wicked press tour was a bit bonkers.
3: Like the holding space and holding each other's fingers.
0: We need to start doing that. And they were constantly adjusting each other's necklaces. I was like, are you dating?
3: Well, didn't they say that they were like, they gave some term,
0: yeah,
3: which basically meant they weren't dating but kind of like open to it. I don't
0: totally
3: know.
0: And in their defense, both movies were shot together, so it was a long time, and the whole story is about the friendship.
3: Yeah, exactly. Yeah.
0: Girl we love power. You, Cynthia.
3: Love.
0: Girl power, zigga zigga. All right, get out of here, you shabakle.
3: Okay, you shabakle. Love you, Joel.
0: Love you. I'll be back tomorrow with the always dapper Sean McAuliffe. And up next, not a sentence I say every day, when a set of Bridgestone tires with the Creasy Swan Show. See ya.
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1: 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Avoid some tyre debris and wood across the southbound lanes of Kwinana Freeway before Russell Road at Atwell. It's slow westbound through Jandakot on Roe Highway. There's roadworks today for Mounts Bay Road. This is westbound between Kwinana Freeway and Hackett Drive, Crawley. Left lane is blocked. Speed limit down to 40 k's an hour. Got a good run on Mitchell Freeway, both ways around Osborne Park. Anything else, call 9489 1777. Congested roads, overflowing schools and hospitals, zero immigration. Australia needs a new deal. Newdeal.au, authorised by Clive Palmer for the United Australia Party, Gold Coast. Today for Perth, mostly sunny, showers increasing tomorrow. We've reached our top today, 25 degrees now, Nova 937.
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3: With your 2pm headlines, good afternoon, now Michelle Stevenson. 40 young business leaders have written to the PM urging him to reconsider his capital gains tax revamp. As part of a suite of budget changes, the 50% CGT discount will be scrapped and instead will be linked to inflation. There's concern the change will discourage investment, damage the economy and hurt productivity. Well, doctors are urging people to get vaccinated amid the worst outbreak of diphtheria since records began. The resurgence of the disease began in the Northern Territory but has since spread to South Australia, WA and Queensland. There have been over 220 cases reported this year and one suspected death. It seems mistakes in fast food orders are one of the country's biggest drivers of food waste. Managers at quick service restaurants say the most wasted food types are buns, fries and veggies. South Sydney forward Jai Arrow has been diagnosed with motor neuron disease and is retiring immediately. And Kanye is facing yet another legal battle. The rapper's company Yeezy is being sued by a web design company for $150,000 in unpaid fees. And you're up to date on Nova.
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6: You know what I'm really enjoying? Spending time with you, obviously. But have you noticed that there's a new little quiz every day when you walk through the office at Nova?
7: Okay, is that that scribble on an A4 piece of paper that you can barely read?
6: I love it so much.
7: Okay, well, whoever's writing it needs to go back to school because I can't read it.
6: Oh, okay, so we know what mood you're in today. It's because there's no ziz in the fridge, isn't
7: there?
6: Yeah, that's what it is. That's what it is.
7: I'm having to draw. Oh, Emma, how come Emma got one?
6: Scudder.
7: And Tom.
6: And Tom.
7: Oh, well, good to know that you all look out for me. I remember that.
6: How
7: I've
6: did
7: got
6: this happen?
7: Pool in this biz.
8: Scudder, put them in the freezer. We did have one for you.
6: Where okay. is it?
8: In the freezer.
7: Yeah, thank you.
6: Still in the freezer. Well, anyway, there you go. You'll be better off when you get that
7: in. No, it's
6: in.
7: Fine. I've already had my
6: anyway,
7: DC.
6: Anyway, today's question is, I love it. I always vote. do you wet your pants? No. Do you wet your toothbrush before you put toothpaste on it? Yes or no?
7: No.
6: Really? Well, you're in the minority in more ways than one, if you know what
7: Actually,
6: I mean.
7: Actually, no, I do. Hang on. Whoa.
6: You wet it first, then you put the toothpaste on. And then you brush your teeth. Or do you just put the toothpaste straight on the dry toothbrush?
7: No, wait, I think I raw dog it. I think the toothpaste...
6: Which are we talking about?
7: The toothpaste goes on a dry toothbrush
6: really?
7: And then I wet it. Sorry,
6: You're in the minority.
7: Really?
6: Yes. Yep.
7: I just feel like you need to really cement the toothpaste into the bristles. That's why I do the water first.
6: No, you've got to wet it so that it lathers up before it's just relying on your saliva.
7: Hey, we have 2 more hours of covering big issues like that. After 3 o'clock, new dog, old dog returns. That's where Swanee and I teach each other something. We've got a brand new set of tyres to give away in Chrissy's Tread Carefully. Register via the Nova Player app. But 13, 24, 10, Mystic Chrissy's next.

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1: Mystic Chrissy.
0: Shilly for Shadow.
2: Mystic's drunk.
0: Or Shilly for Shadow.
2: Oh, or is that a vibe
0: Why
2: you're picking up on?
0: I'm saying Shilly for Shadow. Shannon.
3: Mm-hmm.
0: You don't like a shooey. You're far too proper.
3: I don't like a what?
0: A shooey.
3: A shooey? What's a shooey?
0: Exactly. I knew you were too proper. A shooey is when someone drinks an alcoholic beverage out of their shoe.
3: Oh, no. You're 100% correct. I do not like a shooey.
0: That is disgusting to you.
3: That is disgusting.
0: Who is left-handed around you?
3: My daughter is left-handed.
0: Mm.
3: She is 7.
0: Has she
3: and
0: got...
3: And she is always around me.
0: She got slightly uneven ears.
3: No, she has large ears.
0: Maybe that's what I'm seeing.
2: When you say uneven, Mystic, are you seeing like one a lot higher than the other?
0: One is slightly higher than the other, and it's going to be a problem when she needs glasses.
3: Possibly. I don't look at her ears too closely, but I am out waiting outside of school, so I will check.
0: Who's Anne-Marie? Anne-Marie, Annie, Anne-Marie.
2: Tuck shop lady.
3: Anne-Marie. The only Anne-Marie I can think of is someone from my past a long, long, long time ago who I had a brief friendship with. Other than that,
2: Did she sing this?
4: There goes the alarm, ringing in my head.
2: Sorry, I had to. I missed that song.
0: Can I tell you, I am glad that you don't see Anne-Marie anymore because she was not good for your chi, if you know what I mean. She was, Shannon, she was so jealous and she still is.
3: Oh, you were spot on.
0: And also beware, she's going to reach out to you again and you must not let her into your life. You mustn't think, oh, look, you know, lots of water under the bridge. No.
3: Mm-hmm.
0: You are not very neighbourly and that is okay.
3: I'm offended.
2: Are you a good neighbour, Shannon?
3: I think I'm a great neighbour. I mow my neighbour's lawns when I do my lawns. You know how people leave the part of their neighbour's lawn? They just refuse. No, I will trim the edges. I will mow it.
0: Yes.
3: I will clean up.
0: Yes.
3: No.
0: Me too. But have you ever been inside your neighbour's house or vice versa?
3: No.
0: Good.
3: I have not.
0: That you are not very neighbourly.
2: It's a meth lab. Don't
0: do it.
3: All right. Fair enough, fear.
0: You've got a phobia, very serious, of a certain insect. I want to say spiders. Spiders or flying things. I don't know. There's something where you go, like you react in a way that is most unusual.
3: All of the above. And I listen to you quite a lot doing these Chrissy's psychic thing, and I think, what a load of rubbish. You have changed my mind 100%.
2: Shannon, given Mystic Chrissy identified very early on that you're quite a fancy lady, we are going to send you a $250 Maggie Beer prize pack.
3: Wow. I don't know what that is, but it sounds awesome.
0: You're going to love it. You are most certainly not going to be having it knock off drinks at 5 p.m. on Friday with your neighbours. Keep them away. And Anne-Marie as well.

0: Chrissy Swan show on Nova. Pets, huh? Can't live with them, can't live without them. You're not a pet guy.
1: I'm not, Swanee. I was, obviously, when I was a kid.
0: Yeah, well, it's very easy to be a pet guy when you're a kid because you don't have any responsibility.
1: Totally. And I think I just was excited about the idea of naming the dog.
0: Yes.
1: Diva.
0: And then you lost interest.
1: Yeah, totally lost interest. And I would never buy a pet again.
0: As long as you live.
1: No. Yep, correct.
0: Even when you're a slightly paunchy man living in a spa town in 40 years.
1: Nah.
0: Really?
1: No, I'd rather go and sit down with the... at the local bar and chat to the bartender. I don't need to be cuddled by a stinky dog.
0: That's... I don't know. I see a spaniel in your in your future. But a survey has been done and there is pet regret. One in five owners admit that they, if they had their time again, they wouldn't take it on. And we're talking about pets, not kids here, just to clarify.
1: I think if it was kids, it'd be higher.
0: Can I tell
1: Two
0: you,
1: in five.
0: It is hard to fully embrace pet ownership when they ruin stuff. And I cannot believe that I still have no regrets over those cats. You know, they've eaten every single pair of socks in my house and I still love them.
1: I thought that was more dog behaviour than cat.
0: Can I tell you, they are over a year old and I have to buy dozens of socks at,
1: far
0: at a time.
1: Out.
0: I know. I don't know how they
1: but
0: do it.
1: It doesn't
0: and I'm
1: make
0: not
1: you
0: mad.
1: Hate them.
0: I'm not mad. I have regretted pets before. Absolutely. And usually it comes from when your kids lose interest and then you're saddled with it.
1: Yeah.
0: Or maybe 13, 24, 10, we are an open forum. Are you regretting it? Have you been saddled with something?
1: I have a friend who shall not be named, and she and her husband have spent $25,000 this year on their dog. And I said,
0: that is ridiculous.
1: I literally said to her on the phone, I said, go home, open the front door. Go and sit in the lounge room for 2 hours and watch a movie and just see what happens. Because that is absurd. We could have gone to Europe.
0: I know, but you're a prisoner of love. You're a prisoner of love. And sometimes the ones that I'm the most interested in is a personality conflict.
1: Yeah, okay.
0: You know, you're with this animal and they're not costing you $25,000 or they're not, you know, annoying or, you know, but you just clash with them. And I'm thinking of my friend and yours, Kate. And
1: yes.
0: She has a dog and the dog is legendary among her friends and mine. And she joins us now. Hello, Kate. Prisoner of love. You're a prisoner of love. And sometimes the ones that I'm the most interested in is a personality conflict.
1: Yeah, okay.
0: You know, you're with this animal and they're not costing you $25,000 or they're not, you know,

0: Fanta and you are one of the most iconic duos that I've ever seen together. But you would, it would be fair to say that you deeply regret welcoming Fanta into your home and heart.
1: Deeply. And we're now 12 years in and there's no end in sight.
2: Kate, have you ever thought about opening the front door and letting Fanta run free?
1: I would, and yes, I have. but I think she wouldn't go because she knows she's got it good.
0: She is the crankiest, angriest, most antisocial being, but you are a prisoner of love and obligation and responsibility. That's what happens. You promised her that you would love her and put up with her until she died, and that is what you will do.
1: But I am wishing that she would die.
2: 13, 24, 10. Like Kate with Fanta.
0: You should hear how she talks about him.
2: Do you have pet regret? This is an honest, non-judgmental space. You can be anonymous. We'll take your calls after Martin Garrix and Ed Sheeran on The Chrissy Swan Show.

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1: Kendrick and SZA.
0: So good. You're listening to the Chrissy Swan Show on Nova, and we're talking about pet regret. One in five owners have admitted in a survey that they really wish they hadn't taken on a pet for many, many reasons. Mess, ruining everything, hard to go on holidays. I've got three pets. Well, I've got four. I've got two cats and a dog and a rabbit, one rabbit left. Don't laugh.
1: Wait, I didn't know that. You killed one. Wait, no.
0: I didn't kill one.
1: You let one die.
0: I didn't let one die.
1: I didn't know that we'd lost a rabbit. You've let that slip
0: Jack,
1: through the crack.
0: You remember I came to work and I was inconsolable. I said to you, I can't talk about it. I found Gingy this morning.
1: Oh, when we had to work out how we were going to tell
0: Pet. Just because you don't care doesn't mean that it doesn't happen.
1: No, you're right. You did tell me that I'd forgotten because I clearly didn't care.
0: Anyway, because I have no real life or hobbies or whatever, I love animals. I'll never regret them.
1: Yeah.
0: But I have in the past.
1: 13, 24, 10, have you had pet regret? This is a safe, non-judgmental space.
0: If you missed us chatting to our friend Kate about her love-hate, mainly hate relationship with her 12-year-old dog, Fanta.
1: What a name.
0: The two of them are so funny. It's like Felix and Oscar, the odd couple. When you go over there, it's heaven. Brooke, hello. Do you regret, do you have this pet regret?
2: I do have the pet regret. I have a bunny named Toffee.
0: How old is Toffee?
2: Toffee's four now.
0: Mm-hmm.
2: Everyone in my family wanted Toffee and I didn't. They came home with Toffee anyway. And he poops everywhere. He escaped his cage once when we were away and ate all of my house plants. He takes up this really valuable real estate in my dining room where I have picked out a nice sitting chair and side table for when he finally does die. But I'm just waiting for that moment.
0: What? He lives inside?
2: Oh, yeah. He's an inside bunny. He's in the cage when we're not home and he free roams when we are home. And when he free roams, he annoys the dog so much that the dog just stares at me like, please, can we get rid of it?
0: Does Toffee chew through all electrical cords? I've heard that bunnies do that. Our bunny's an outside bunny.
2: No, he actually has never done an electrical cord before, which is quite lucky. And he's the sweetest bunny. Like, he'll just come and sit on you and let you pet him. He's like a dog. He's actually bigger than my dog. But he's
1: oh, my God. I'm sorry. A free-range bunny. She
0: and
1: lost
0: the
1: me.
0: The thing is, you can't...
1: In a
0: if
1: house.
0: If you're a soft-hearted person... You can't make a practical decision about your life. She is a slave to Toffee until Toffee decides to shuffle off this mortal coil.
1: Brooke, I'm going to send you a double pass to The Sheep Detectives, which is in cinemas now.
0: Ross, come in, spinner. Talk to us about these birds.
3: Well, when I had my young daughter wanted some birds and I felt, right, I'll do the right thing and I'll get some birds and teach her some responsibility about looking after an animal and doing all the things.
0: What sort of birds, Ross? Like budgies or parrots or
3: cockatiels.
0: Oh, yes.
3: So we thought they like to be in pairs and together, a bit of company. So we bought two cockatiels and a large cage and all the deal. And, these cockatiels and my daughter was looking after them and it's all fantastic. She's learning all the responsibilities.
0: How old was she when you welcomed these pair to the house?
3: Well, she was nine at the time, mm-hmm. So 9 years of age, just young, but, you know, always wanted a pet, and that was as what I would prefer to have at the time. It was all good. You know, most people have a few birds for a few years and they fly away or they pass away or something, and that's all great.
0: How long has it been now, Ross? How long has it been?
3: Well, she's now 27, and those birds are still alive, and they're still in the same cage they were all those years ago.
1: Ross, let them fly away. Let them be free now, brother. It's time.
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0: You just said to me, I'm going to turn this down now. And I said, thank you. That is merciful. You're listening to the Chrissy Swan Show on. Let's do this.
1: Chrissy's Clickbait.
0: I'm sorry. Like, I love a cover version as much as the next person, she says. But something about a Madonna song, come on.
2: It feels disrespectful.
0: That is such a perfect song. And what's his name? Fawaz. Is that his name?
2: Josh Fawaz, yeah.
0: Do not come to the altar of Madonna Louise Veronica Ciccone with that offering. Don't come there.
2: Just don't do it.
0: Don't do it. What are we talking about here again?
2: I mean, let's go to Selena.
0: Oh, Selena, okay. So I want to talk to you about attention span, basically.
2: Mm-hmm.
0: Selena Gomez has landed her most daring role yet. I'm not going to give you the duration of the film yet. She's okay. Going to be with Cate Blanchett in a movie.
2: Hey, Cate Blanchett is kind of the headline act at the moment of the Cannes Film Festival.
0: She is. She's such a smart woman.
2: She is very impressive and very captivating when speaking. I keep seeing clips of her on the panel.
0: I know, that voice.
2: Yeah.
0: She could say anything and I would be like, that is my opinion too.
2: Yeah, I'm sat.
0: Yeah. So Selena and Cate are going to star in this film, still shrouded in secrecy in terms of the title, etc. It's a famous director, whatever. It's going to be X-rated, so there's lots of people that are going to love it. It goes for 4 hours, Jack. 4 hours. Now, I don't care who's in it. I wouldn't care if that... I don't care who's in it. I cannot watch something for 4 hours.
2: No, nothing is enjoyable for 4 hours. Not even a game of AFL goes for 4 hours. Like, people don't even watch sport. I mean, cricket. But no, awful. No one watches sport for that long. Like, that is too long. Break it up into two parts.
0: Break it up. I'm going to say, put it on telly and make it an 8-part series.
2: Yeah.
0: And then tell the story you want to tell. And it got me thinking about long movies. I remember seeing Eyes Wide Shut. Was a film with Tom Cruise and our Nicole when they were together. It's the worst film that's ever been made, no doubt about it. It's a Stanley Kubrick film. But it was, it felt so long. It was only 2 hours and 39 minutes, but there was an interval.
2: Too long, sorry.
0: There was an interval in it. But here are some other ones that I have watched, and this must have been before I had the attention span of a gnat.
2: Yeah.
0: Titanic is 3 hours and 14 minutes.
2: Wow.
0: Schindler's List is 3 hours and 15 minutes.
2: Titanic just doesn't feel that long.
0: The Wolf of Wall Street, 3 hours. I've seen all of these
2: films. One of my favourite films.
0: Me too.
2: Doesn't feel long.
0: And were you a Lord of the Rings guy?
2: No. Nah.
0: I was surprisingly. I love Lord of the Rings. The Return of the King, 3 hours and 21 minutes.
2: You would not get away with that in 2026.
0: I can barely hold my attention to something longer than 3 minutes.
2: Through a clickbait.
0: I mean, a red light is long for me.
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24: Hey, it's Christy. Roadworks are underway in Crawley, Mounts Bay Road westbound between Kwinana Freeway and Hacker Drive. The left lane swap speed reduced down to 40k per hour there. Freeway northbound, so Millpoint Road to the city at Vincent Street, Cedric Street to Warwick Road and at Hodges Drive. Freeway southbound, city to Millpoint Road, Leach Highway, then Armidale Road through Belia Drive as well. Delays in Rivervale, Orong Road at Francisco Street and again in Hammersley Reed Highway eastbound at Erindale Road. Anything else, call 9489 1777. 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Down to 10 overnight. Tomorrow showers increasing at a top of 23 degrees. And right now it is 25 on Nova 937.
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2: Hello, I'm Cheryl Stevenson. Well, the PM maintains most small business owners will not be affected by the government's tax reforms. Dozens have written to Anthony Albanese, urging him not to proceed with the changes, which will see the 50% capital gains tax scrapped. He's told the ABC the adjustment will make the system fairer.
3: Most small businesses pay little or no capital gains tax when they sell, and we're making no changes to the small business CGT capital gains tax exemptions which are currently available.
2: There's calls for people to get vaccinated amid the worst diphtheria outbreak in 35 years. There have been more than 220 cases reported in Australia this year and one suspected death. It's so far been detected in the Northern Territory, Queensland, South Australia and WA. A push is underway for Australia's lowest paid workers to be awarded a 6% pay rise. Unions are predicting further rises in inflation as it makes its submission to the Fair Work Commission. ACTU President Sally McManus says they'll be fighting for 3 million Aussies.
4: We've got to make sure that people on minimum and award wages actually get ahead of inflation.
2: Well, a major shock in the NRL with Rabbitohs forward Jai Arrow revealing he's been diagnosed with motor neuron disease. The former Queensland State of Origin star has been forced into immediate retirement at the age of 30. And Selena Gomez is set to star alongside our very own Cate Blanchett in a new film. The X-rated flick titled The Origin of the World is believed to run 4 hours long. Now let's see what's happening on Nine News.
23: Thanks, Michelle. Tonight in Nine News Perth, at 6, fresh chaos at the City of Perth as council suspends the CEO. Exclusive access to the front line of the Iran war inside our high-tech missile detecting machine. Plus a new warning on sunscreen, why a stay at Rottnest is about to cost you more, and the fierce fight for a Perth Bears membership. 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
27: We have not found that out.
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26: How fabulous.
27: I'm so excited.
26: There's going to be bombshells. 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
27: 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So. Hey, before 4 o'clock, we are playing Chrissy's Tread Carefully. 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Next, though, Chrissy's Quizzy, 13, 24, 10. There's a Baker's Delight voucher in the bum bag. But to celebrate, Kylie dropping on Netflix at 5
26: p.m. What have you chosen?
27: I haven't gone too far back. Take yourself back to Aphrodite,
26: yes.
27: 2010.
26: Yes.
27: It's All the Lovers.
26: It's All the Lovers. I was going to say, is it All the Lovers?
27: On the Chrissy Swan Show.
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0: listening to the Chrissy Swan Show on Nova, and soup weather is coming. And may I humbly suggest a gently heated roll from Baker's Delight. Butter next to the soup, or not even the soup.
1: Chrissy's Quizzy.
0: And I'm so behind it. I am slipping a Baker's Delight voucher inside the Money Can't Buy Limited Edition bum bag in today's Quizzy, Joanne.
2: Hi, how you going?
0: Good. What's your favourite soup?
2: Oh, I love me a creamy potato and bacon.
0: Oh my God, me too. What about you, Vanessa? Because it does get cold in Queensland. People can't believe it.
3: Oh, no, yeah, pumpkin soup's the best.
0: Yeah, it is the best. Can I humbly suggest baking
3: homemade
0: the pumpkin first? Yes.
4: Obviously.
0: All right, ladies, your names are your buzzers. It's the best of five. Whoever gets three answers correct gets this this bum bag and the Baker's Delight voucher. Question number one. Which Colombian singer-songwriter has been acquitted of tax evasion?
3: Vanessa.
0: Yes.
3: Joanne.
0: Vanessa.
3: Shakira.
0: It is Shakira, Shakira. Question number two. What is the capital of Japan?
3: Joanne.
0: Yes,
3: Vanessa.
0: Joanne.
3: Tokyo.
0: It is Tokyo. It's my favourite city. Question number three.
4: Are we saying that's one all now?
0: It is.
4: Great.
0: Today, Cher is celebrating her 80th birthday. Name this iconic Cher hit.
3: Do you believe? Joanne. Vanessa.
0: Joanne.
3: Believe.
0: It is Believe. What's your favourite Cher song? Is it that?
3: It would have to be that, the long version.
0: Yes. The longer
4: like
0: the better.
4: It.
0: What about yours, Jack? Have you got a favourite?
4: Probably that as well, purely because I get to watch Tom sing it at karaoke.
0: What am I supposed to do? Oh, God. I love Gypsies, Tramps and Thieves. I'm old school.
4: That reminds me of my grand so much.
0: Cool. Cool story. Thanks for that.
4: It's like so like old yay time. Like, I don't know why. That's Gypsies, Tramps. Is that on?
0: Yes. So now I remind you of your grandmother. Question number four. What sport uses terms like love and deuce?
3: Vanessa.
0: Yes, Vanessa.
3: Tennis.
0: Correct.
4: Alrighty.
0: That reminds me of wrapped up like a deuce. Another runner in the night. Blinded
4: hey,
0: by
4: I'm really sad. Carlos Alcaraz has just dropped out of Wimbledon, so I won't be watching.
0: I couldn't care less.
4: He's so hot, you have to care.
0: Do I? Okay, I'm going to Carlos Alcaraz. That sounds like one of the great serial killers.
4: It does. He actually has that twinkle in his eye, Carlos.
0: A twinkle now, is it?
4: Question five. This is for the win, ladies.
0: Stay off the apps for the next few days, please. You are in severe danger of making a bad choice. Question number five. What is the square root of 100?
3: Joanne.
0: Yes, Joanne, for the win.
3: 25.
0: Oh, no. Vanessa?
3: Five? No idea.
0: Oh.
4: Don't worry, I'm not a no mathematician.
0: Boop,
4: there, there. Whoa. I just malfunctioned.
0: I'm not a no mathematician.
3: Do I get another guess?
4: No.
0: No.
4: Alrighty.
0: I can't believe it that I know the answer to that. It's 10.
4: Even I do, but I couldn't even
0: see.
4: Barbie just malfunctioned. Question number six for the win.
0: What does riz mean in slang? If you've got the riz.
3: Joanne.
0: Yes, Joanne, for the win.
3: You cool?
0: Yeah, we'll accept that. It's charisma slash charm.
4: It means you're cool. Hey, Joanne, you've got the bum bag and the Baker's Delight voucher, but Vanessa, given you were just subjected to that, you get a Baker's Delight voucher as well.
3: Oh, yeah, thank you.
0: Gypsies,
4: Grand. Ella Langley.

0: to the Chrissy Swan Show on Nova. This is fast becoming the favourite thing that I do.
1: Old dog, new dog.
0: Yeah, old dog, big, angry over it, long teats. That's me. And a new dog, sprightly, yappy.
2: Yeah, that's one word.
0: Likes to be kept indoors. Actually, no, that's me. More like, so this is where I give you something from my time.
2: Yes.
0: And as a gift, with no, like, no pressure to take it or not. And then you, in turn, give me a gift from your era.
2: I'm excited about mine because it was newsworthy and you've not brought it up in the last 3 days. So I think you've missed it. But I'll do mine after. You go first.
0: Okay. Are you sure?
2: Yes.
0: All right. So last week, I can't remember what we were talking about. We talked about so much stuff. But the concept of yacht rock came up. And I thought, hang on a minute. That is my favourite genre of music. Well, one of.
2: And I called it surf rock.
0: You called it surf rock. And I was like, oh, maybe he doesn't know what yacht rock is. And maybe that could be my gift to him from my era. I just want to clarify. Do you know what yacht rock is really?
2: Not really. Like, I've obviously heard of the genre, but I can't tell you I've ever sought out that kind of music. Apart from the AI surf rock message that we created.
0: Let's enjoy that.
3: Tom and I are hung AF, so we might not reply.
4: I'm trying to nab it off more. Welfare check.
2: So would you say, is that like yacht rock?
0: Yes, look, it's definitely the vibe. To define it, yacht rock is the highly polished, jazz-influenced soft rock that dominated FM radio between 1976 and 1984, characterised by lush vocal harmonies, smooth melodies and complex R&B grooves.
2: Man, there's heaps in there.
0: It's California, right?
2: Right.
0: And I've put together, and you know what? Don't feel bad about not knowing too much about it because my sister, who is more of a music person than I am,
2: yeah.
0: You know, she's 8 years older than me. I know everything I know from her. She only discovered yacht rock as a genre. I mean, she knew that she loved those bands, but she didn't know it as an umbrella term until about 3 or 4 years ago.
2: Wow.
0: Okay. So it was really hard for me to pick some good examples, but here are kind of the signature songs that come to mind when you think of yacht rock. Obviously, there's got to be something from the Doobie Brothers. Now, the Doobie Brothers had several lead singers. The guy singing this song is Michael McDonald, and I'll come back to him in a minute.
2: Okay.
0: Christopher Cross, also a massive name in yacht rock. He also brought us Arthur's theme, you know, if you get caught between the moon and New York City.
2: See, I would never identify that as yacht rock. It's quite a wide, like, range of genre.
0: It is, but if you spend like 2 hours just in yacht rock town, you will be able
2: You'll
0: to identify it. Yes. This one is one of my personal favourites, obviously. Steely Dan needs to be included, and specifically the song Peg. There is, maybe at the beginning, there's a really famous sample that I think maybe De La Soul sampled.
2: Okay.
0: I'll see if I can get it here. I'll get it and then I'll play it in your segment next.
2: Did you draw inspiration from that song to name your daughter Peg?
0: Not at all. I don't know where you get that idea. Moz Skaggs needs to be included. There's a lot of songs I could have highlighted. Lido Shuffle for one, but let's go with Lowdown. You're gonna come back.

0: This is my favourite. That's the coolest.
1: It's so good. Now, back to Michael McDonald, who gave us What a Fool Believes when he was fronting the Doobie Brothers. To me, his voice is the quintessential yacht rock voice. There, he is the king of yacht rock. And he also has solo stuff and all of that. But this song, my God.

0: I'll hook
1: Ooh,
0: you.
1: Oh, I like this.
0: It's the best. Just listen to it. Now, I'm going to play you two samples in your... I'm going to crash your segment next.
1: Okay.
0: I'm going to play you two samples from Yacht Rock that you will recognise.
1: Okay, fantastic. Our tech Mitch has run around for this segment, which he has never done in my 11 years at being at Nova.
0: Oh, my God.
1: Is this a good run around or a bad run around? Because you like... Wait, can you buzz through, Tom? I want to know.
2: No, he's very impressed.
1: Right. Olivia Dean on the...

0: Chrissy Swan Show on Nova, and we're in the middle of Old Dog, New Dog, where I give something from the ancient times to Jack and he gives me something modern in return. And I was talking about yacht rock as a genre, and I wanted to put it in terms that you and the other youth of today understand. For example, Michael McDonald, the undisputed voice of yacht rock. This is the beginning of I Keep Forgetting, right? And if you're like, hang on a minute, I think I've heard that before, you are spot on. Can I give you a regulate?
1: Oh, wow, so he Regulate stole it.
0: Total sample. And people think, oh, that's an original from Nate Dogg and Warren G, but it is not.
1: We cannot be giving them the credit.
0: I can't wait for you to teach me something.
2: Old Dog, New Dog.
0: I've given Jack, as the new dog, the gift of yacht rock, 70s and 80s music phenomenon, and in return, you are giving me something from your era. What is it?
1: Yes, and when we say my era, Swanee, I'm going to say it's yours too, because this happened literally 5 days ago.
0: Ooh.
1: One of our favourites, Drake, Champagne Puppy.
0: Oh, I love him.
1: He dropped not one, not two, but three albums on Friday.
0: Okay, no, I completely missed that. What?
1: I know, right?
0: Three?
1: Three, all at once. We've got Iceman, Maid of Honor, and Habibti.
0: Now, I'm sorry, what?
1: Habibti.
0: I don't know why that makes me laugh.
1: No, it's. I feel like it should be Habibi. Like, anyway, Habibti. The reason, you know, everyone's asking why. Why did we need three?
0: Yeah.
1: And music insiders and experts and fans think it's a massive few to his music label. Because now that he's dropped three albums, as he agreed to do, he can say see ya to his label and leave.
0: That makes sense.
1: Now, this is the same label that he sued last year. He filed a lawsuit against UMG for defamation because they promoted Kendrick Lamar's diss track.
0: Yeah, right. Well, this makes sense. I'd be tempted to do that too. Here's your three.
1: Yeah.
0: How many tracks are on each album?
1: Between all three, there's 43 songs.
0: Gosh.
1: So he didn't try and just do like a six-track album.
0: No.
1: And I quite like across the three albums, there's little disses,
0: right,
1: and just listen to what he says in
0: okay.
1: it.
3: I'm better off independent, they should let him leave. Cause I just wanna be free.
0: Hey, I like that.
1: It's really great. And Drake's kind of known for being a people pleaser when it comes to his albums.
0: Right.
1: He's previously said on one of his albums, I think it was More Life, he's like, it's a curated playlist if you're for every Drake fan. This isn't. If you want singing Drake on these 43 songs, you're sort of not going to get him.
0: Do you have a favourite album of the three?
1: Yeah, I do. It's probably Iceman. And I've also got two favourite songs that I'm going to play you at the end of this segment, because I also like in this album, in a song called Dust, Drake talks about Melbourne. Because he spent a bit of time
0: here
1: hanging out at Maison Batard. He went everywhere. Anyway,
0: yes, spent a lot of money at the casino.
1: Right?
0: Memory.
1: It seems that he quite likes the Australian women.
4: 16 hours ahead in Melbourne. I don't even know what's going on back home straight.
0: Oh, it's like he's sending that to somebody specific.
1: Right? There's lots of hidden notes and agendas in all of the lyrics. And obviously there's a few disses at
0: Having
1: Kendrick.
0: Said that bit there, and I hope I'm not offending anybody, sounds like it was put through the AI generator.
4: 16 hours ahead in Melbourne, I don't even know what's going on back home straight.
1: He must have been at like song 40 and was like, guys, let's just AI the last
0: let's
1: three.
0: Let's just ChatGPT the whole thing.
1: Okay, the two that I want you to listen to that I think are really great. The first one is called Too Hard for the Radio, which is quite funny because I think none of the music on any of these three albums will make radio, but this song's great.
4: All right.

0: 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I reckon they would.
1: Oh, if you read through some of the lyrics, probably not.
0: Okay, probably not.
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9: Hey, it's Christy. There's a crash in Cannington, Albany Highway southbound before George Way. The centre lane's blocked. Towing services on site. Traffic heavy on the approach. And roadworks in Crawley, Mounts Bay Road westbound between Kwinana Freeway and Hacker Drive. The left lane's blocked. Speed down to 40k per hour. Freeway northbound, so Mill Point Road to the city, Vincent Street, Cedric Street to Warwick Road and Hodges Drive. Freeway southbound, city to Mill Point Road, Leach Highway and Armdale Road through to Rolly Road. Anything else, call 9489177. 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Down to 10 overnight. Tomorrow showers increasing at a time for 23. And right now it is 25 on Nova 937.
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0: So that's Love called it. Too Hard for the Radio. And then the last one is called Road Trips. This is off Maid of Honor. No, won't cry. No, won't cry. Won't shed a tear.
1: I said, oh, you're my ass near. Okay. Oh my God, I love this.

0: You're listening to the Chrissy Swan Show on Nova. You know, ever since we've been giving away tyres with Bob Jane, I am like, I check out every tyre.
1: Oh, you've become like a tyre inspector.
0: Obsessed.
1: You should do roadworthies.
0: I should, shouldn't I?
2: 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Chrissy's Tread Carefully.
0: Come on, Josh, up on the hoist. Hello, Joshy.
3: G'day, guys. How are we going?
0: Yeah, pretty good. What would you like to whack on the old Hyundai i30?
3: Oh, anything that's better than what it's got at the moment. It's pretty ordinary.
0: A new set of tyres really revolutionises the way that you drive, and I am absolutely hand on heart telling the truth there. Magic.
3: Well, fingers crossed.
0: Fingers crossed. This is how it is going to work. I'm going to be very good girl, Tom. We're giving you the chance to win a set of Bridgestone tyres plus a $1,000 voucher. Each day we've got three car-related statements, Joshua. Two true and one false, okay? If you can tell me which one is the lie, the false one, you are toot-tooting away with these brand-new tyres and a $1,000 voucher. Are you ready?
3: I'm ready to go. Let's do it.
0: Today's statements. Number one, Batman's car is called the Batmobile. Number two, Elon Musk founded the electric car company BYD. Number three, the Transformers franchise involves robots that turn into cars and go giggle, gaggle, giggle, gaggle, gaggle. So which one of those is not true, Josh?
3: I'm going to have to go with number two, Elon Musk with the BYD.
0: You are spot on, my friend.
3: Unreal. Thank you so much.
0: How exciting.
1: Have a great night, Josh, and enjoy that fresh set of Bridgestone tyres. What colour is the
3: i30? It's the blue, mate. It's, beautiful blue.
1: Beautiful blue. Have a good night, Josh. Olivia Rodrigo, we're talking about her next in Chrissy's Clickbait.

0: love that song, Drop Dead, Olivia Rodrigo. You're listening to the Chrissy Swan Show. Speaking of Olivia Rodrigo.
1: Chrissy's clickbait.
0: New music from Olivia is coming this week. Her album isn't due to be released until June 12th, I think. But we don't have to wait that much longer for a second single. We've loved Drop Dead. And the next song is The Cure, it's called. And that's coming on Friday.
2: Exciting stuff.
0: I think she's having... I wonder if The Cure refers to either like a cure for a disease or whether it is The Cure, the band, the 80s band. Because she actually references a song by The Cure in Drop Dead. You know, in the very beginning, the very first stanza, she says, you know all the words to Just Like Heaven. Just Like Heaven is a song by The Cure.
2: I reckon Olivia Rodrigo's reached a new level of cool, and I think it's going to be about the band.
0: I think it is too.
2: Yeah, and she has said that The Cure is her favourite song off the upcoming album, which has, I mean, I thought Harry Styles had a long album title. This one is even longer.
0: What is it again? Oh, you seem pretty sad for a girl so in love. That is a great album album name. I want to do the initial letters and see if it's better, you know?
2: Yeah.
0: You know, like Torch Poets Department. Also new music from Charlie XCX.
2: That is
0: tomorrow.
2: Exciting.
0: Tomorrow. Normally you told me only last week that new music comes out on a Friday. I didn't know that.
2: Of course Charlie has to break the mold and do it on a Thursday.
0: Like, is she releasing it on a Thursday? She's releasing it so quickly after
2: rock music.
0: Like, she's just like, yeah, whatever. Get it out there.
2: I hope this one is a little more friendly for the radio.
0: Yeah, because I haven't heard rock music at all, really.
2: I love Charlie, but I appreciate it's a bit hectic to be playing every few hours.
0: It is a bit.
2: Give us, like, an apple.
0: Yes.
2: Call it banana.
0: I've got an update for you. Speaking of apple pies from McDonald's are really underrated.
2: Agreed.
0: Do you remember back in April a little clip went viral of an American worker at the drive-thru at Macca's shoving fries into her mouth and then shoving those fries out of her mouth into the iconic red box and giving them to a customer.
2: Yes.
3: You want French fries today, right?
0: Turns out that she's now facing charges. She's going to be charged. Even though the chips, the fries, didn't go to just anybody in the drive-thru. She saw her ex-girlfriend in the queue waiting and she's like, oh, there's a little something special in your order. Anyway, this is how it unfolded on the news.
4: The police report stating that the video was originally posted to Santos's own Snapchat account. They interviewed the woman who received the fries, who told them she only ordered two soft drinks but was handed a bag of fries too. Police say that woman was Santos's ex-girlfriend, who told police Santos was mad because she's now dating someone else.
0: And of course you're going to eat a bag of fries that you get even if you didn't order it.
2: A free bag of large fries, that is too good to be true.
0: Absolutely magic.
2: She should have known something was sus there, ex-girlfriend.
0: There are some things that you see, though, behind the scenes in food preparation areas. And, you know, the 80s was a long time ago, but my sister had to be taught how to make choc tops.
2: What do you mean taught? Did she work at the factory?
0: Well, no. She worked where you buy choc tops. And now they just ordered in, you know, from a company, but they used to be made on site. And she was being taught how to make them. And one of the important steps that she watched somebody show her how to do was you scoop the ice cream onto the cone and then you dip it in the chocolate. And then to make sure that the chocolate doesn't drip down, you lick around it.
2: Oh!
0: That was an official part of the process. And my sister was like, is there another way that we could ensure there's no drips? And the guy that was teaching her goes, yeah, look, I'm sure there is. This is easier.
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24: Hey, it's Christy. The earlier crash in Cannington Albany Highway southbound before George Way, that's been cleared away, but traffic's still busy through there. Still roadworks in Crawley, Mounts Bay Road westbound between Kwinana Freeway and Hacker Drive. Left lane's blocked, speed down to 40k. Freeway northbound busy Millpoint Road to the city at Vincent Street, Cedric Street to Warwick Road and Hodges Drive through to Shenton Avenue. Freeway southbound city out to Millpoint Road and again Rogue Highway through to Angertel Road as well. Anything else, call 9489 1777. 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Down to 10 overnight. Tomorrow's showers increasing at a top of 23. And right now it is 24 on Nova 937.
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25: Good afternoon, I'm Michelle Stevenson. The opposition says it is willing to work with the Greens to block the federal government's tax changes. Labor is seeking to scrap the 50% capital gains discount and will instead link it to inflation. But Liberal leader Angus Taylor says he'll collaborate with any party to ensure they don't pass Parliament.
26: We will look to anyone who will work with us to kill off these rotten taxes, these toxic taxes. We'll work with whoever we have to. We're going to fight them every single day because this is the wrong thing for our small businesses. This is the wrong thing for our country.
25: The government, meantime, is under pressure to deploy all available levers to stop the remaining ISIS brides from returning to Australia. It's understood a group of six women and their children could come home within a week. The coalition says the group turned their backs on Australia and shouldn't be allowed to come back. Well, a rare bacterial infection has seen a spike in cases across the country. Queensland has recorded at least five of diphtheria, while dozens more have been reported in the Northern Territory, South Australia and WA. High-ranking police from Australia, the US, Mexico, Colombia and dozens of Pacific Islands are meeting in Fiji. They're discussing how to combat drug cartels that are transporting illicit substances in submarines across the Pacific. And Kylie Minogue has opened up about a secret second cancer battle, revealing she was diagnosed again in 2021. The pop icon beat breast cancer back in 2006, but has spoken candidly about the recent health battle in her new Netflix doco. Now let's see what's happening on Nine News.
27: Thanks, Michelle. Tonight in Nine News Perth at 6, fresh chaos at the City of Perth as council suspends the CEO. Exclusive access to the front line of the Iran war inside our high-tech missile detecting machine. Plus a new warning on sunscreen, why a stay at Rottnest is about to cost you more, and the fierce fight for a Perth Bears membership. Nine News, your news, tonight at 6 on 9 and 9 Now.
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33: Fitzy. We're very excited about this.
34: Whipper.
33: The team is on.
34: And Kate.
35: How about that, guys?
34: On Nova.
36: Oh, welcome to the show, guys. It is your Wednesday afternoon. You know what we do on a Wednesday.
37: Thank you. No matter what.
1: We're going to win it, guys. Halfway through the week. Well done. Teamwork.
2: Well, I'm going to say, I'm going to give it to all the parents on this Wednesday after, because it's tough to win as a parent sometimes, yep. Especially when your kids are addicted to video games.
1: Too true.
2: Oh, God, our house. But did anyone see Victor Wembanyama at the moment?
1: He won
2: a game for... Oh, NBA. And so the NBA 2K comes out, Kate, and everyone's fighting over the PlayStation. I've got a bit of a tip for parents. If your kid is playing video games too much, have a listen to what this mum did with her.
5: Oh, my God.
6: What?
5: CEO of Roblox was found dead.
6: Roblox?
5: So all Roblox games would be shut down and it would not be any more Roblox.
1: Got him. Got him a beauty. Liar. Yeah. Run with it for a while.
2: That's so good. I'm going to use that tonight. Yeah, so just say that the CEO of any one of their favourite video games is now dead.
1: Or just tell them they can't use it. Look, what a battle. Up next, though, guys, who got busted taking a sickie? 13-24-10, a wild story for you next. But if you've got a story about someone getting busted for faking... For a sickie, we want to know. We'll get you on next. Alex Warren right now. Fever Dream on Nova. How do-

0: Little fever dream. It's been a fair bit of that in our place recently.
1: What, sweats at night?
0: Oh, yeah, just fevers. Coughs, colds, spreading all over the place.
1: Yeah, we've got rid of the cough in our house.
2: How good are those, dehumidifiers. Dehumidifiers.
0: Do they work?
2: They are really good.
1: I'd actually really quite good. Like to see your pre-sleep routine, Fitzy, because I think you'd have the most serious of them all.
2: Yeah, it is. It's usually, I think, three rounds I have in the octagon with Huey and Lenny before they go to bed. We'll have a shower. And
0: do you have a temperature-controlled mattress, one of those things that people are talking about?
2: No, but I checked that out. I checked that out, but you can't get it on a super king bed.
0: Oh, your bed's
2: too big. I've already tried.
1: Are you on a super king?
2: Super king, yeah.
0: Wow.
2: Yeah.
1: Talking super about
0: king. Kate's in a single. You got one of those little fold-out futons just in the corner of the room and the portable clothing rack.
2: And what colour is your racing car bed, Kate?
0: Have you got the McQueen one from Cars?
1: I actually have a very nice one from Pottery Barn that's the bunk bed with the desk underneath.
2: Not known for their bed, Pottery Barn.
1: Yes, they actually
0: are. They are now.
1: They are.
0: My God. What do you got, Kate?
1: I want to talk about sickies and whether you've busted somebody. I think we spoke the other day about somebody who said that their nan had died.
0: Oh, yeah.
1: But I want to talk about whether you've faked it physically, because this is really hardcore. This woman hasn't just faked a sickie on one day. She's faked it over a period of time and said that she's unable to work. In fact, she can't stand up for more than 5 minutes. She needs assistance with the washing and the ironing all of the things around the house.
2: She's in trouble, yeah.
1: Now, if you're doing that kind of thing, you either have to be sick or act sick.
0: Yep.
1: But she's done the opposite, right? So despite claiming that she suffers from severe rheumatoid arthritis and many other things, someone's tracked her down and they're obviously following her, and they have footage of her running a 10-kilometre... She's pounding the pavement.
2: Awesome. Great.
1: Without any of the crutches she said she needed.
2: Yeah, got it.
1: She's also been caught on security footage at the gym. And she's not there doing recovery or some, you know.
2: Heavy weights.
1: She's doing Zumba.
0: Oh, my God.
1: She's doing Zumba, body combat, the body pump class. These
2: Tybo,
1: are full on.
2: Billy Blanks, Tybo.
0: Oh, my God.
1: She's been busted at Centennial Park with Whipper doing the Taekwondo or whatever it is that you do. Oh, how about this? Core blast and spin classes.
0: All for recovery, though.
2: This is a greater current affairs story, isn't it? I still remember the guy who couldn't work anymore because he said he was blind.
1: And
2: so they planted a $50 note out the front of his house, a current affair, and he walked straight outside and picked it up.
0: It's amazing. He just had a feel for it, though, Fitz. He could sense there was money.
1: Money's stinky. You can smell it.
0: Yeah, you can smell it.
2: When they confronted him, he said, "I can see certain colours."
1: Pineapple.
0: Yeah, I can see pineapples jumping at me. Nikki, welcome to the show. Did you take a sickie, Nick?
3: I did. I'm old. About 40 years ago, my best friend won $1.6 million in Pat's Lotto.
0: Wow.
2: Oh, Nick.
3: And so I had a sickie the next day and we went car shopping and Channel 7 followed us, the news, and I was on the news drinking champagne.
0: Isn't that sensational? What did your boss say, Nick?
3: He docked me.
0: Did he?
3: Yeah.
2: That's a dog act, Nick. But geez, that would have been what a great day to go with your best mate just to splurge on money, Nick.
3: I know.
1: Did it work out well for your friend winning $1.6 million in the lottery? Because sometimes it doesn't.
3: Yeah. She won it with her boyfriend.
0: Okay.
3: But they're not together anymore. Yeah. That was a long time ago.
1: 800,000.
2: Did she take you on a trip, Nick? Did you get to go away, girls' trip, or?
3: No. We were going to, but I never got around to it.
0: Good story anyway. Gotcha. Good luck with the block nose, Nick. Brett, hello. G'day, Brett.
1: Brett.
0: Hello, Brett.
2: Brett. Brett, you dog. Let's go to Rhonda. Brett. Rhonda, you ripper. Who got busted?
4: It was actually my husband. A large number of years ago, he was a team masseur for both South Sydney and the New South Wales Origin team.
0: Yep.
4: And he chucked a sickie from work so that he could go and be at the game.
0: Mm-hmm.
4: And the camera crew managed to get into the locker room at half time.
2: Awesome.
4: And hey, bingo presto, he's a big unit and he was on the screen and his boss saw it.
0: Damn. It's a little bit like those two blokes who flew over to Perth Fitz and snuck into the rooms when the D's won the flag.
2: Yeah, but it was, yeah, it was.
0: There they are, cameras pandemic. In the room.
2: Pandemic, you weren't allowed to travel.
0: Oh, my God. Brett, hello, we got him?
5: Yep, you there now?
0: Tell us about your mate, Brett.
5: Yeah, I'm good. Yeah, no, it was actually my partner's, one of his work colleagues, they're lawyers.
1: Mm-hmm.
5: He called in sick saying he had COVID and then got photoed by Sydney Morning Herald saying he ran in the city to surf.
0: Oh, awesome. There he goes.
5: He lost his job because of it.
0: Oh, come on.
2: That's a dog act.
1: Yeah, lawyers aren't allowed to lie.
2: Well, I would understand if you're in a nightclub. I remember at Mitzi's they did it where you could ring in. Oh, what a great, you could leave a voice message that you were going to be sick. The unfortunate thing was that the bosses would listen to the voice messages every day and you could hear a beat in the background.
1: Oh.
0: I'm not going to be able to make it in.
2: Hey, Dave, I'm not feeling too good, mate.
0: Shut up and get me a drink. Hello, Anna. Welcome to the show.
6: Hi, how are you?
0: Why did you call in a sickie?
6: Well, my daughter had entered a competition through Sunrise to see Harry Styles live in Wembley.
0: Yeah.
6: And we made the shortlist, so I had to tell my boss I needed the Friday off because I had a sore knee or I had fluid on my knee. So we're sitting there watching the TV. They called my number, answered the phone, had to enter the door. The Sunrise film crew was at my door filming our reactions to just winning the trip to see Harry in front.
2: Anna, did it rattle you, Anna, live on television? In the back of your mind, were you going, oh, my God, my boss is going to see this? Did it rattle you?
6: Yes, and my phone was in my back pocket and just got, notifications were just going off. And I was just seeing you on the TV. We've just seen you in this competition, so I had to come clean.
0: Yeah, but it was worth it, wasn't it, Anna?
1: You get to go to Wembley. Is that in a minute? Are you going to one of the 12 concerts at Wembley?
6: No, this was like 2 years ago.
2: When he was here last time.
0: And what did your boss finally say, Anna?
6: Oh, she was really good about it. She actually didn't even make me put a lead day in.
0: That's good. That's celebrate the moment.
1: What you need.
2: Yeah. I think, you know what, if you are sacking someone for having a sickie, it's a dog act in Australia, isn't it?
1: Like I can. Okay, Bob Hawke.
0: Bob Hawke's arrived. Anyone who sacks.
2: Tommy.
0: Sorry,
2: mate. But tomorrow I might be gone.
0: All right,
2: to the cricket.
0: All our callers today are in the running to win a big stash of cash to spend at Woolworths. We'll tell you more soon.

0: Thank you, Eminem, Rihanna, the Monster on Nova, and his Fitzy Whipper Kate. All thanks to Chemist Warehouse on this Wednesday afternoon.
1: Shamal.
0: Oh, yeah, we're on MJ again, are we?
2: You guys know that the last few weeks after the biopics come out, I have been obsessed by Michael Jackson. A fair bit going on at the moment. There's documentaries, there's biopics, and my algorithm is just moonwalking at the moment, I can tell you that.
3: Oh, good one.
0: Have you seen the one, too, where they're revealing a lot of how things that were done in the film clip? So, you know, in Smooth Criminal, where he leans over Kate, there's been a lot of examples of people that have the hole in the bottom of the shoe where you pin it
3: in,
0: so you stand on a nail and then it holds your shoes to the floor and then you lean.
2: A magician never
0: I'm not a magician, mate. And he's dead.
3: Oh, whoa.
0: I'm sorry to break the news to you.
3: I haven't seen the film.
2: We spoke to Richard Wilkins a few weeks ago about how he received a phone call from Michael Jackson. The other one was Russell Crowe. He went on a talk show and spoke about how Michael Jackson used to prank call him. Listen to this.
4: Oh, he just got into the habit of wherever I was staying, he'd just call the hotel and ask for my room and put on funny voices. And
5: Who did Michael Jackson pretend to be?
4: He would always start off being kind of gruff, like he was the hotel management and there was some kind of problem, you know? Then if I got kind of irritated, he'd go, oh.
6: You're a worry reaction, it's only Michael.
3: So, no, that can't be true.
0: That's the weirdest thing in the world.
2: Apparently he was a fiend for prank calls.
0: I loved
3: it. Quite childlike, so, isn't it?
2: Mm-hmm. One's just been released from Princess Diana. So I don't know who's got hold of this audio, but it was a voice message that was left on her phone.
0: Well, him doing funnies.
2: And it's Michael. I'm not joking.
0: What have you put together?
2: And it's Michael Jackson. It's Michael Jackson trying to do a British voice to Princess Diana. And that you guys know that they were close.
0: Is this legitimate?
2: This is legitimate.
0: Or something you've done.
2: Have a listen.
7: I was wondering, maybe sometime tomorrow night we could see a movie. Be really nice. So I'll call you tomorrow. I'll sleep in tomorrow and then we maybe can do something. Thank you. Goodbye.
3: I don't even know what to say.
0: But how does he do such a low voice, I would ask the question.
2: Do you reckon I could top that? I've got something that's going to blow your mind. Okay, so he did a campaign called, I think it was called Love is the Message, right? And in the campaign over the years, you know, it used to be like a community service announcement that would come on the television. He was told in these ads, all you got to do is Love is the Message, and Michael, all you need to do is wink down the camera. And he couldn't wink. So I'm going to show you guys footage. So when he goes to wink, he blinks with both eyes.
3: Like a toddler.
2: This is the audio of the ad, but have
8: Love is my message. Love is my message. Love is my message.
0: Looks like he's having a fit.
2: He's trying to wink, but he's blinking.
0: I mean, he can dance and move his body in every direction, but he can't wink.
2: Because I looked it up. There is a medical term for people who can't wink.
0: Winkless.
2: It's called monocular closure deficiency.
0: Oh.
2: Tommy, you got caught winking quite a bit as
0: different,
2: a teenager.
0: Very different.
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1: 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Serious crash in Guildford Road, trains hit a car. Meadow Street closed in both directions at Greatiston Highway. The Midland train line also affected. Emergency services on site. Traffic is heavy in the area. Find a different way around that. And roadworks too in Crawley, Malmesbury Road, westbound between Quinada Freeway and Hackett Drive. Left lane's blocked. Speed down to 40k. 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T's and C's apply. Down to 10 overnight. Tomorrow showers increasing at a top of 23. Right now it's also 23 on Nova 937.
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7: Damn.
8: I love it.
7: Okay. We're just still laughing that Michael Jackson couldn't wink. We've seen a series of ads where he went to go wink, but he would blink both eyes instead of winking.
9: Maybe he just heard blink. Well, and that's why he just keeps...
10: No, but that's like when you try and teach a small child to wink. They're just so impressed that you can wink.
9: Yeah.
7: 13, 24, 10, what's the basic thing that you can't do? Because we've also just learned in the studio that Kate Ritchie can't whistle.
9: You must be able to whistle.
10: I can't whistle and I can't roll my tongue. It must be a mouth issue.
9: Give us a shot at whistling. Can we put the music down, Shay?
7: Come on.
9: Just give us
10: I've just had a dark chocolate lint ball.
9: Shouldn't change what? Anything. Here we go.
7: Come on, Kate. Give us your best whistle.
10: Hang on, I'll do it again. One more time.
7: What is the most basic thing that you just can't do? That
10: I could
7: frustrates,
10: do heaps of other things.
7: That frustrates you to death. 13, 24, 10. We'll get you on next. No, I can't now.

0: Great Divide, 13, 24, 10. We want to know the basic things you can't do. Found out Michael Jackson cannot wink. Can blink, but cannot wink.
1: Cannot wink. It's
0: oh
1: crazy.
0: My God.
1: Kathy, are you ready to embarrass yourself, Kathy? What can't you do?
2: I can't click my fingers.
0: Oh, you must be able to make some noise.
3: Yeah, I'm not very good either.
2: Honestly, cannot make any noise at all. It's like bits of skin rubbing together. It's really embarrassing.
1: My kids can
2: do it. They could do it when they were little and never was able to do it.
1: Is it a running joke at parties, Kathy, where you have to get up and try to do it in front of everyone, or?
2: Oh, no, I wouldn't even try.
0: It's amazing, Kathy. Spend tonight trying and call us back tomorrow. Brooke, hello.
4: Hello, how are you?
0: What can't you do, Brookie?
4: I can't use a can opener.
0: Oh, they can be tricky. Now, they can be tricky.
3: Which kind? Like the old school metal one?
4: Yeah, like if you give me a can of beetroot, I'm backing down. Like, okay. I can't do it.
0: And it's hard to know whether...
4: Like a medieval contraption device, like it just... No.
0: Brooke, I think
4: I've never been able to get around it.
0: I think it's something that is a fair complaint because some can openers are designed that they actually sit on top and you wind it around, where others will cut on the side. Yeah. So it can be very confusing.
3: Yeah, really confusing.
1: Oh, Brooke. Shana, how old are you?
5: I'm 27.
1: Yeah, and what can't you do?
5: I can't ride a bike.
1: Shana,
3: really? Now, did you have a bad experience or you never got on one at all?
5: No, I used to be able to ride them so well and then I put it down for maybe 10, 15 years and lost it.
0: Yeah, isn't it the expression, like riding a bike, means that you can just jump on and that skill is already there?
3: When you never forget it, I think.
5: You can tell that to my grazed knees and my grazed elbows.
0: Oh, my God,
1: see, going down a hill, I mean, it freaks you out because you are going faster, but that's the way to do it.
0: Be great to watch, Tommy, if we can get a couple of cameras to Shana's place right now.
6: We'll film you tonight, Shana.
0: Awesome, thank you.
3: Tonight.
1: Mariona, what are you not be able to do?
7: I cannot tie a knot.
0: Okay.
1: Like just a basic knot, Mariana?
7: Yeah, I end up using this. And it's interesting you've got my name wrong, but that's fine. I end up using the same side, which means it slips out all the time. So I end up having to do like four different things to try and just get a basic knot.
0: And what about when you're doing just your shoelaces up, Mariana?
7: My shoelaces are fine. That's not a problem. But...
0: Okay, but anything beyond shoelaces, Mariana is stuffed.
7: Basically, yes.
0: What's your name?
3: What can you do, Melina?
1: I mean, can you whistle, Passiona?
0: what's your name?
7: It's Marion.
0: Oh, just Marion. Come on, Ollie. Got your name in a knot.
1: God, our producer, Ollie, can't even get it right.
0: Oh, my God. Okay. Thank you for your call. Oh, there she goes. Right now, though, guys, we've got another set of ties to give away, do we, Tommy? And a $1,000 voucher.
1: You bet,
0: thanks
1: right
0: to
1: now.
0: Bob Jane with our Tire Tracks. 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Here's the latest song, though, from Fisher. And also Tones and I. How good is a brand new track from these two and also a brand new track to Nova for the first time here on Nova. It's called Favour. Vincey Whipper, Kate, Nova.
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2: Bob Jane, he was a fiend for giving away things. 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Can you smell them in the studio?
0: Oh, they're beautiful, aren't they?
2: Beautiful.
0: Look at the tread on that.
3: Brand new.
2: And we've got a $1,000 voucher at Bob Jane T-Marts as well. But you've got to tell, we're going to mash up two songs. There's a driving theme behind the songs as well. Let's go to Felicity. Hi, Flick.
4: How are you guys?
0: Flick, you're on the after-school care pickup. Let's have a listen to the two songs. You've got to tell us both title and artist. Have a listen.

0: good mashup.
1: Yeah, I quite like that.
0: Okay, bring it down, Shay. Felicity, any idea? Do you want to go for the artists first?
2: Oh, I know one of the songs that's Ride With Me.
0: Yep. By who?
2: Nelly.
0: Yeah, correct. Okay. Yes. Good get. You've got the first one, Flick.
2: I'm an R&B fan. The other one, Golden.
1: By?
2: Sun. Golden Eye.
3: No, it's not Flick.
0: Unfortunately, Flick. Let's go to Carl now. Good morning, Carl.
4: Hey, man, how's it going?
0: Sorry, afternoon. Get that right. We got the two songs. Nelly, Ride With Me is the first one. Pull up a little bit more, Shay. See if you can tell us who the second artist is in the title card. These eyes are just a mirror for. Any idea? Nelly. Yeah, you got Nelly. Nelly, Ride With Me is the first one. What's the second one?
3: Any idea, Carl?
4: Oh, no idea.
3: We're going to have to keep it moving. Thanks for playing. Kara, hello.
5: Hello. Hi, how are you? Oh, my God, I'm excited.
3: Kara, give us the two songs.
1: You sound confident.
5: Ride With Me by Nelly.
3: Yep.
5: And Road Trippin' by the Red Hot Chili Peppers.
3: Bang, there it is. Kara is not here to muck about.
5: Are you kidding?
3: Well done.
1: Third caller and all.
3: Okay, brand new set of tyres and a $1,000 voucher. Thanks to Bob Jane T-Marts.
5: Oh, my God. My heart is racing. Oh,
3: come on, Kara. How good is that? More ties tomorrow, Tommy?
0: Yeah, you bet.
3: Another
0: as
3: set
0: easy
3: tomorrow.
0: As that.
3: 4:30. Well done. Coming up next, though, guys, Kate has a big announcement for us. She wants to share some very exciting news. The time has come, and that is next.
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16: Hey, it's Christy. Saw a serious crash in Guildford where a train has hit a vehicle. Meadow Street closed in both directions at Great Eastern Highway. Midland train line also affected. Emergency services on site. Traffic's heavy. And the earlier crash in the city, Mitchell Freeway North, but at Hay Street has cleared, but traffic's still busy back to South Terrace. Freeway southbound, so Loftus Street to Mill Point Road, again at Canning Highway, and giving in again from Rowe Highway through to about Thomas Road there as well. Anything else, call 9489 1777. 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Down to 10 overnight. Tomorrow showers increasing at a top of 23. And right now it is 22 on Nova 937.
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0: Taylor Swift, Hope Alive on Nova. It is Fitzy with Kate. And on this Wednesday, we're going to take a moment to celebrate someone so important, so, so special. Over to you, Kate Ritchie, for this big moment.
1: Okay. On the count of three, I want us all to do something.
2: Oh no, Tommy, we weren't giving it.
3: I'm sorry, I had to keep it a secret until now.
1: And it's a bit of a congratulations, but it's also...
0: Play it down.
2: Well, I'm so glad you found love again.
1: This is love like I've never felt before.
0: Giving a baby.
1: Oh no. No, I think those days are over, well and truly. I mean, the baby stuff. I did a hard launch on this event on my socials today. And if you want, if you haven't been there yet, go and check the photos out. And if you want more photos, ask for more and I will give you more.
0: No one needs them.
1: On the count of three, I want you all to sing happy birthday to my puppy dog, Annie, who's turning five today.
0: Happy birthday, Annie.
1: Happy birthday, Annie. She has had, we've talked about it on the show for the last couple of weeks. I forgot the birthday was on the approach.
0: She didn't know it was on either.
2: She had no idea.
1: Well, I think she does. I think she's feeling older.
2: What did you get her, can I ask? Did you get, like, down at my local cafe, you can get a pup cake. Boy in Blue do a pup cake.
1: Oh, no, we didn't do cat. We will be doing, I actually think Annie might have Char Grilled Charlie's for dinner tonight.
0: Okay. Oh, that's a good deal.
1: We'll put a big candle
0: in the roast chicken.
1: We've done that before and she absolutely gobbles it up. My daughter went to the pet shop yesterday and bought a few little petto or something like that. Yeah. And bought the pet barn or something.
0: Petto. Just be careful. Petto,
1: she's got this morning in bed, we did it like a normal birthday in our family where you open the gifts. And so we did like little squeaky toys and Annie was going mad. But what I will say.
2: So much fun.
1: Is, and we were going to, we don't have time because we're approaching 5 o'clock.
0: Tell us more anyway.
1: But I wanted to hear whether you had whether your dog has a weird habit, because we've previously spoken about, which I don't want to get bogged down in today, is that Annie, like, eats underpants randomly. Not randoms, underpants, just randomly picks up underpants in our house. You've even mentioned it today.
0: Annie had her.
1: But do you know what else she likes to do? And usually I bat her away and say,
0: get away.
2: This will be good.
1: When you get out of the shower. Annie is so fancy, she won't drink water from, like dog bowls, especially not at the park. And she will rarely drink water from her dog bowl at the back door.
0: Happy birthday, Annie.
1: So usually I have to run the shower and Annie goes into the shower and drinks water like it's a running river or something.
0: Yeah, gotcha.
1: Or she likes, if you let her, she will lick the water from your body when you get out of the shower.
2: Oh, that's a bit.
1: And I'm not even joking. So today it was her birthday.
0: Yep. And what did you let her do?
1: I let her lick, when I got out of the shower after I got ready from work, she just licks the water off your body.
2: Disgusting. Well, there's your clickbaiting on the Maily Dale today, that's for sure.
0: That's disgusting.
1: It's not disgusting.
0: Annie, are you okay? Because I reckon you're sick in the head. Oh, my God.
2: You've been hit by a sick... Oh, no.

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6: Hey, it's Christy. You saw a serious crash in Guildford where a train hit a vehicle. Meadow Street closed in both directions at Great Eastern Highway. The Midland train line also affected. Emergency services on-site traffic is heavy through the area. Freeway northbound, St Thomas Road to Rowley Road, South Harrison to the city, Hutton Street to Warwick Road at Ocean Reef Road, and again at Shenton Avenue. Freeway southbound, Loftus Street to Millplay Road at Canning Highway, giving it again Roe Highway through to Thomas Road. Anything else, call 9489 1777. 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Down to 10 overnight. Tomorrow showers increasing at a top of 23, and right now it's 21 on Nova 937.
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19: Good afternoon, I'm Michelle Stevenson. The opposition is seeking to develop new laws specifically designed to help small business operators if it wins the next federal election. The coalition is developing its Small Business Act to provide greater clarity for the sector. It comes off the back of the government's proposed tax changes, which many say will hinder small businesses. Shadow Treasurer Tim Wilson has told the National Press Club Labor has ignored business.
20: The self-starters are what built this country. And we are going to back you in to be its future. You work, you risk, you should get ahead. And that is why the coalition is being explicit. We will oppose the higher taxes the government has put forward.
19: The PM, meantime, has met the mother and grandparents of Kumanjai Little Baby in Alice Springs. The five-year-old girl was murdered in the Northern Territory last month. Anthony Albanese visiting the old timers camp where he lay flowers in memory of the little girl. Doctors are urging people to get vaccinated amid the worst outbreak of diphtheria since records began. The resurgence of the disease began in the Northern Territory but has since spread to South Australia, WA and Queensland. There have been over 220 cases reported this year and one suspected death. Well, South Sydney forward Jai Arrow has been diagnosed with motor neuron disease and is retiring immediately. And Kanye is facing yet another legal battle. The rapper's company Yeezy is being sued by a web design company for $150,000 in unpaid fees. Now let's see what's happening on Nine News tonight.
21: Thanks, Michelle. Tonight in Nine News Perth at 6, fresh chaos at the City of Perth as council suspends the CEO. Exclusive access to the front line of the Iran war inside our high-tech missile detecting machine, plus a new warning on sunscreen, why a stay at Rottnest is about to cost you more, and the fierce fight for a Perth Bears membership. 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
25: Welcome to the show. Thank you for tuning in, Australia. It is your Wednesday evening. All thanks to Chemist Warehouse. Big first hour and a huge second coming up. You've tuned in at the right time. What have you got, Ryan Jones?
26: Well, there'll be a few sore heads right now because Arsenal fans are celebrating after 22 years. They've won the English Premier League. That is massive. I do have a grab. I think you've got it there, but you can hear just the joy on fans. So this guy was down the pub. Have a listen to this.
27: What, 22 years of pain, 22 years of disappointment, 22 years, a generation of being called the bridesmaids, of being the bottlers. This is what it looks like. This is what football does to grown men and grown women. Tears being shed.
25: Oh. That'll be me, Fitz. next year when the Bombers win the flag in the AFL.
26: That'll be you in 22 years when they start getting a good team
25: another
26: together.
25: Another 22?
26: Oh, that's a minute. Just what a great feeling. I mean, just when your team's winning, everything in your life is just great.
25: Isn't
26: you know what
25: beautiful?
26: I mean?
1: Is that really?
25: Oh, you can't lose, Kate, when you're winning. Coming up, guys, what have you only just realised? Everyone is in the running for Woolies cash as well. 13, 24, 10. If you've got an only just realised, something I picked up in a video that David Beckham was in, and I had an unbelievable moment of only just realised. So stick around, I'll tell you what that is. But 13, 24, 10, get involved and give us a call if you were today years old when you realised something. We got another one from Peking Duck too, which we're going to play for you when they're in the studio not long ago. Fitzy Whipper.

0: Like a Prayer, version of Fitzy Whippercade on Nova. I love this topic. What have you only just realised? Because you think you get to a certain age where generally
1: you know
0: you're
1: everything.
0: Across most topics to a point, and then all of a sudden you see something so simple and you go, no way.
1: What age were you when you thought you knew everything?
0: Oh, I was about 12.
2: No.
0: Trey, and then I only just realised, my friend, this is an interesting one. Now, I'm not great in the kitchen. I know that. And there's been some confusion around what are spring onions and what are shallots. Now, what I can tell you is they're two different things, right?
1: Great.
0: Now, there's another thing
3: they're
0: called...
3: They're still related to the onion, aren't
0: they? They're related to the onion, yes, but they're two different things. And then in the US, they call them the scallops, Tommy.
3: Scallions. Scallion and a spring onion.
0: And a spring onion. They're the same thing. Anyway, then I'm watching a video of David Beckham in a veggie garden, and I'll play you the audio, and then I'll describe what he's done. So he's pulling an onion out.
4: Putting out from under there. Ooh.
5: What's the onion?
4: And there's one he got earlier. Dang, have you got an onion in your pocket?
5: No, I'm just pleased to see you. Not sure I can say that anymore.
4: Yeah, you can.
0: Okay, so not only have you got great comedy from VB there, I had no idea. I only just realised that spring onions are the growth at the top of the onion. Who's with me?
1: Are they?
0: I didn't know there was an onion under spring onions. So when you... See what I mean?
3: There's not an onion at the bottom of that, is
0: there? Yeah, there is. That's the thing. So when you buy your spring onions, right, you might be using it for some oriental cooking, you...
1: Just cooking, really. I mean...
0: Oh, I do a great Sanchoi Bao with spring onions.
1: Yeah, but you can use it in anything.
0: Sure. I'll remove the word oriental. When we go live to air, Kate, I'll edit this. So, I didn't know when you bought them that at some stage attached was an onion.
1: Okay, but what about that? Yeah, but what about when I buy
0: an onion or the spring onion?
1: The top of an onion, right? The green part.
0: Yeah.
1: That is that sometimes they don't have the big round onion on the bottom. They just have little, like when you buy a bunch of them, they have a tiny little bottom on, a little hairy bottom on the bottom.
0: Okay.
1: Well, you know what I mean? Like with the roots, the hair.
0: They just have that off it, yeah.
1: But that's
0: the onion's
1: not,
0: been
1: so
0: taken
1: what
0: off
1: is
0: it.
1: That? No, it hasn't.
0: Yeah, it has. I had no idea about this. Tommy,
1: that's
0: got,
1: true.
3: Yeah, so no, you're 100% correct. They've just been harvested early, so they're just a young onion. If you left them like David Beckham did in that video, it would become a full white onion.
0: Kate Ritchie, the chef of the team, has only just realised as well.
1: I'm not a chef, I'm a cook.
0: Cook,
3: so you're stealing away the onion from its family, I suppose.
1: You don't let it develop properly. Yeah. Well, how about, can I just say something? I saw another video about onions this week. What is with onions? They're going viral.
0: Well, they give Fitzy wind, yeah.
1: Apparently you get an onion by planting an onion.
0: Oh.
1: How do you grow an onion?
0: So an onion's the seed.
1: What is the seed?
3: It's under the it's underground.
1: I understand that. Sorry, I didn't mean to say it like that.
6: Oh, yeah? That's interesting.
0: Also, how do you plant an onion?
1: Yeah.
0: If you're taking the onion out.
1: It's not a seed, I don't think. You have to put in an onion to get an
0: onion. There must be onion seeds. What, so you're saying there's no onion seeds?
1: I don't know, anyway.
0: Tommy, any onion seeds?
3: It's a really good question.
2: Can we go to some listeners?
0: This is interesting.
3: I think, you get a bulb, but I don't know.
0: A little bulb.
3: Yeah.
0: Mini bulb.
3: We'll have to come back to you.
0: Okay. We're learning today.
3: Lucy, what did you only just realise?
7: On Monday night, I just realised that cowboys are called cowboys because they herd cows.
0: Okay. What did you think? Where was the cow reference from, do you think, Luz?
7: I have no idea. I was watching Dutton Ranch and I saw them herding cows and it all clicked into place finally.
0: And you went cowboy, guy on
7: cowboy,
0: horse.
7: Cows, boys and cows, cows and boys.
0: Wow. Right there in front of me. Write that down. Thank you for your
1: amazing
0: call.
1: Amazing. Worth watching.
0: Cherie, is Cherie there?
8: Yes, I am.
0: What did you only just realise?
8: I just learned that the numbers on the toaster are minutes and it doesn't change its heat.
0: It's a good one, isn't it? A lot of people think it's just a stronger heat, but you're right. Be misleading if it was anything else, though, wouldn't it, Cherie?
8: Oh, most definitely.
0: Write that down, Kate Ritchie.
1: I don't need to. I'm a chef.
0: Hello, Richard.
9: Hey, guys, how are you?
0: Good. Hey. Only just realised, buddy?
9: I just realised that light bulbs give you bright ideas.
0: Say that again, mate.
9: I just realised that light bulbs give you bright ideas.
0: But, so it's like a light bulb going off in your head when you come up with an idea.
9: Yep.
0: What did you think? What did you think it was, Richard? Did you think it was just
1: like a light bulb moment? Yeah. I'm confused.
0: No, he's just suggesting the image. It's
2: He's seen it on a movie or. I just realised that we're struggling for calls today, I mean.
0: No, I don't think we are at all. I enjoy this. Chat. Tiffany, hello.
10: Hi. I just realised that I'm quite certain you're wrong about the spring onions.
0: Oh, hang
10: spring
0: on
10: a minute. Spring onions have their own roots.
1: Thank you, Tiffany.
0: Do spring onions not grow onions?
10: No, they are their own type of onion. It's not the top of an onion because a spring onion has its own root.
0: But does it grow an onion at the bottom of the spring onion?
10: No, that's what so it has, you know, the white part.
0: Yeah.
10: That's just part of the spring onion itself. It's not like an actual, it doesn't grow into a whole onion.
1: No, it's not like a brown or a red onion or a Spanish onion. No.
0: Tommy strongly disagrees here.
3: Yeah, I mean, I don't want to get into a disagreement with Tiffany.
1: Spring onions are the kind that have the red, the green top. Tiffany, correct me if I'm wrong. Green top, then they grow down and they're white at the bottom and they're the ones that you would put into like a coq au vin.
10: Yes, exactly right.
0: Tommy, get Curtis Stone on the show.
3: He's in LA.
0: Give him a call.
3: I don't think he'd care.
1: Tiffany, thank you so much.
0: Well, Tiffany, do you think, getting back to Kate's point, do you think onions have seeds? Like, how do you plant an onion?
10: You can plant an onion, but they don't have seeds because they are a bulb.
0: Why should we trust you on this topic, Tiffany?
10: I really like cooking and I like growing my own veggies and stuff. You can pretty much grow any, like, did you know you can grow a potato just by planting a potato?
0: Can you really?
1: See, this is
10: it has to be done in like a tower system.
1: Oh my God, I need Tiffany at my house.
0: Yeah. I mean, we've got so many calls coming through, it's hard to know whether to take more or go to Pitbull.
1: I mean, who would have thought that onions are this interesting?
0: Who would have thought we'd still be playing Pitbull?
2: I just realised that he's still on the playlist.
0: Can you plant a pit bull, Tom?
1: Get another one.
0: I don't want to grow another one.
2: I love this.
0: Do you, mate?
1: Yeah, this is awesome. Turn it up, guys.
0: Fitzy, Whipper, Kate, Nova.

0: Oh, the one and only. God, you want it. We got it. Pitbull Hotel Room Service. What a weapon. Fancy whipper, Kate, for your Wednesday night on Nova.
1: I want you to give us a call now, 13 24 10, if a television show has nearly ruined your relationship. Maybe you're not allowed to watch something. Maybe you've been busted watching something that you're not allowed to watch.
0: Okay, so it's not an argument over the TV
1: show
0: that you're watching.
1: Well, it could be. It could be.
0: Because we had that on the weekend.
2: Oh. Well, I'm the same. But BJ and I like to watch series together, watching Half Man at the moment on Stan. But this is the thing. If BJ goes ahead without me, Kate, I refuse then to watch the rest of the series.
0: Wow.
2: I can't do it by myself.
1: Well, it is very unfair of her to go ahead like that, especially if you've made an agreement to watch it together. I mean, I wish I had somebody to watch a TV show with.
0: You can watch what you want.
2: It's Annie's fifth birthday today. Maybe let her.
1: Yeah. I'm going to be watching the Kylie Netflix special with Annie tonight. Anyway, 13 24 10, if a television show is causing problems in the relationship, because this is on Reddit, I think, and a girlfriend has given the boyfriend a very serious ultimatum because of a particular TV show that he watches. Now, it's not the kind of TV show that I thought would cause a problem. But he has said, I've been watching and enjoying The Boys TV show. You know that one? I think it's like a funny...
2: Graphic, violent.
1: Superhero, like weird superheroes.
0: Yeah. Different to the lads.
2: It's very dark.
1: Yeah, different. Yeah, they're not watching TV with The Boys.
0: Yeah, okay.
1: It's actually called The Boys. He's been watching it since the beginning, ever since season 2 came out, and he's loved every second of it. Anyway, today he was watching the latest episode, as he's been very busy the last few days, and was unable to watch it. And she asked, what was I watching? I proceeded to tell her the show. Then she's researched the television show. She obviously doesn't like it. She has discovered the high sexual content within the show.
0: Sure, that's the issue, is it?
1: Which, that's not what I noticed about that show. And then proceeded to offer me an ultimatum, explaining I either stop watching the show or lose the relationship of 4 years. I don't know what she thinks the TV show says about him.
0: I know what you need to do there, if he's listening at all. Finish the relationship of 4 years.
2: Oh, whoa.
1: What, so you can watch The Boys?
0: Well, I think
2: catch up with The Boys.
0: She's, I don't know, I think she's complicating things, and if she's so sensitive on that topic, maybe it's not best for the relationship to move forward. She's a nutbag.
1: Oh, I wouldn't. Oh, mate, that is such a, you just can't, you can't, that
0: can't
1: is a
0: you?
1: Very,
0: well,
1: very.
0: It's a bit crazy, it sounds a bit crazy to me.
1: I would imagine if you're coming down hard.
2: On a television show,
1: there's more going on here.
0: Doesn't sound like it.
1: Because he's probably watching that. Maybe he's got some kind of addiction.
0: Also, maybe.
2: Ashley, what broke up the relationship?
1: Oh, my God.
3: Two broke girls. We started watching the series together.
2: Yeah.
3: And I finished the series without her, and she lost it. Said she'd had enough, but I didn't listen. And then we became two broken-up girls.
0: Oh, my God, and that was it.
1: No way.
0: It actually destroyed the relationship, what? Ash.
3: Yeah, it did. It was just she had enough.
1: Yeah, it was the straw that broke the camel's back.
2: What's the communication now, Ash? Do you still speak to her or all over?
3: No, we don't talk at all.
0: Oh, maybe it's best she wandered off,
2: This could be more. This is, wow. Jaden, what did you stop your partner from watching, Jaden?
4: I wouldn't let my now ex-partner watch RuPaul's Drag Race.
0: Why not?
4: It's a bit too high energy and fake for me, I think.
0: Right, you wanted something more legitimate, Jaden?
4: I guess I just like the more, I guess, like sci-fi fantasy kind of shows.
0: That right.
1: Okay.
4: It's a bit too high energy for me.
1: I think sometimes RuPaul's a television show, you think if they're watching that and they are enjoying it, it's a reflection on them, like what floats their boat.
2: You can't tell someone what to watch.
1: Well, you can when you're dating.
0: Yeah, I think you can too.
2: Melody, you agree with a girlfriend in this situation?
5: Absolutely. My two adult boys watch the boys.
0: Yeah,
2: The Boys, yeah. So does my eldest.
5: It is vile. It is absolutely vile.
2: It's full on.
5: It's super
2: graphic.
5: Violent. Yeah. And super sexual, yep. And I will leave the room when they've got it on.
0: Well, it's just yeah. a TV show, though, Mel.
1: No. Well, that is so, you can't say it's just a television show.
0: He's a fully grown man.
1: But you can't unsee what you see, or you can't unhear what you hear.
0: And do you think it'll have an impact on him?
1: I
0: as
1: do.
0: A fully grown man?
1: Sometimes I think so. Sometimes I think it feeds into some kind of,
0: I mean, different,
1: like,
0: if Melanie's got two boys who are still teenagers.
2: What about like,
5: no,
2: my wife?
5: They're adults.
2: 20
5: and 23.
2: 23. Yeah, I suppose they can make their own decisions. What can't if they? Your wife's watching Crime Network and serial killers the whole time, Kate? This is the thing.
1: Well, pack BJ. Your bags and leave.
2: BJ's watching serial killer wives at the moment, which I really, which makes me nervous.
0: Yeah.
2: Oh, she told me the other day how she'd get rid of my body. Oh,
1: she's wouldn't getting be hard. Ideas. If she's watching it with a notepad and a pen, yeah. I'd be worried.
0: Catherine, hello.
6: Hello, Whippy, you'll love this.
0: What do you got?
6: I wasn't, my husband didn't let me watch Sex and the City, and my next partner bought me the whole set.
0: Well, that's the thing. It's a great show. Yeah. I mean, it's possibly the best series ever on TV.
6: Oh, my God, I know.
0: And what's wrong with it, Catherine? Do you know what I mean?
6: I don't know. He thought it was too sexual, I think, from a female's perspective.
0: No, well, Samantha had
1: it in a pen. Oh, yeah. I'd be worried.
0: Catherine, hello.
6: Hello, Whippy, you'll love this.
0: What do you got?
6: I wasn't, my husband didn't let me watch Sex and the City, and my next partner bought me the whole set.
0: Well, that's the thing. It's a great show.

0: actual show, and
1: did
0: you're
1: you
0: a young man.
1: With...
0: Yeah.
1: Oh, did he?
0: Yeah.
2: I mean, Catherine, how good's Emily in Paris? Just on a side note.
3: I love it.
2: You know what
3: same,
2: I mean?
3: Same sort of thing. I'm glad I'm single. I can watch whatever I like.
2: Me too. I mean, yeah, whatever. Thanks, Catherine.
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6: 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So that serious crash in Guildford where a train is in a truck. Meadow Street closed in both directions of Greaterstown Highway. Midland Train Lane also affected. Traffic's heavy there. And roadworks in Crawley, Mounts Bay Road, westbound between Quinana Freeway and Hackett Drive. Left lane's blocked, speed down to 40k per hour. Anything else, call 9489-1777. A West Aussie just won $2 million. In Saturday Lotto. 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Call 1-800-858-858. Down to 10 overnight. Tomorrow showers increasing at a top of 23. Right now it's 21 on Nova 937.
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0: Thank you, Olivia Dean. So easy. Yes, it is on this Wednesday evening. A couple of days to the weekend, kids. Fitzy, Whipper, Kate, thanks to Chemist Warehouse.
1: I've got some music news, actually. It involves Olivia Dean. But before I get into it, Aqua's split up.
0: What a shame.
1: After 30 years, the Danish group announced on Instagram overnight, after many incredible years, we've decided to close the chapter of Aqua as a live band. Done and dusted. See you later. Actually, I want to talk about this because it's the one luxury and, you know, we know what prices are and the cost of living at the moment, but everyone seems to still be buying tickets to gigs, right? Yeah. And prices have gone up for the big artists. We know about that. But they're calling this blue dot fever. And what's happening, Kate, is that with the what they mean by the blue dots, if you go onto the seating plan of some of these big acts, there's a lot of blue dots around, which means they're empty seats and they're not selling.
0: Okay.
1: So,
2: what Pussycat, do we do?
1: How excited were we when we heard the Pussycat Dolls Forever Tour, World Tour, back in March? Tommy PCD. Was ready to line up for those tickets.
3: And no, I'd love to see them.
0: Wouldn't be the first time we've seen the Pussycat Dolls, Tommy.
4: Yep, that's right.
0: Love it.
1: 2 months later, they've only performed one show in Los Angeles, and the Pussycat Dolls have made the decision, difficult and heartbreaking decision, to cancel all but one of their North American dates.
0: Must be COVID, I think.
1: It's the blue dot fever, Kate. There's too many empty seats. Meghan Trainor's another one. Get In Girl Tour was meant to be her big comeback as a 30-plus date US running kicking off in June. Look, don't get me wrong, she did give birth to her third child in January, so that is understandable, okay? Here's another one in Australia, but these guys have cancelled their Australia and New Zealand tour. The Spin Doctors.
0: That would have been 1993, I reckon.
1: Which is kind of ironic. The Spin Doctors have announced, we regret to announce, that the Spin Doctors tour of Australia and New Zealand this May has been cancelled due to unexpected logistical shifts and circumstances.
0: Oh, yeah. Well, blue dot fever.
1: They're very good at being Spin Doctors.
0: Aren't they, really? They've written their own note, haven't they?
1: But see, the exception to the rule is Olivia Dean. And I do love this about Olivia Dean. She is. We just played her on Nova.
0: Amazing.
1: She's one of the biggest artists in the world at the moment.
3: Yeah.
1: So her tickets to her 2026 The Art of Loving tour in North America went on sale in November. Now, the original price, this is in US dollars, was $140 to $180. They were relisted for as much as $992 on Ticketmaster. So if you didn't get your tickets, you could go back on there to see if someone wanted to sell their tickets again, but they were at $992. So she, this is what I love about Olivia Dean, put up on Instagram, Ticketmaster Live Nation AEG presents, you are providing a disgusting service. The prices at which you're allowing tickets to be resold is vile and completely against our wishes. Wow. Live music should be affordable and accessible. Be better. You know the thing, Ticketmaster heard her and they took those tickets down. Within hours, the company reposted Dean's rant to its own Instagram with a peace offering stating, we support artists' ability to set the terms of how their tickets are sold and resold.
0: Does an artist, let's talk about blue dot fever like you mentioned, Fitz, right? So it's not selling out. You go on Ticketmaster and you see just blue dots everywhere. Imagine being an artist and doing that, because they would. They'd sit back and go, I'll have a quick look. I mean, the record label's telling me one thing, but I'll have a quick look and see. And they'd see all these blue dots.
1: Blue dots.
0: But I'd like to know if an artist will play a show to break even. And I would suggest they would, because cancelling a concert looks worse than breaking even, doesn't
1: no,
0: it?
1: No,
0: and at least you're then driving people or reminding people of your music.
1: You have to be realistic. If you know that there's a lot of blue dots, you've got to do it. But I also, this is, you also got to toughen up, because there's a lot of bands out there that are travelling around and not making any money at all.
0: Well, that's the thing. How many are making money? 1%?
3: Why are you looking at me?
0: When I was gigging and stuff, when I was just sort of busking in the streets trying to make enough for all you can eat Pizza Hut, I was gigging, man. I was doing all sorts of bars and stuff.
3: I agree.
1: Blue dots can be tough. I mean, how many did you have at your 21st whip? There was blue dots everywhere.
0: Yeah, I kept checking the ticket sales and I couldn't get anyone through the door. I postponed it and still it was covered in blue dots.
1: You had a fire sale. I'll pay you $30 to come in.
3: No one's coming to me party.
0: And then I didn't even turn up on the night. Couldn't believe it. Hey, who's ready to have a drink? No one. Harry Styles, we love you, buddy. American Girls is the name of this song. We've got tickets to give away on Friday.

0: Thank you, Harry. Love it, buddy. American Girls. Fitzy Whipper, Kate, for your Wednesday night. Let's talk about the Gypsy King, Tyson Fury. My God, what a family. How many ugly shirts can that bloke own? He is the world champ heavyweight
1: fighter.
0: Say
1: it to his face. No. Say it to his face.
2: No, I dare you. Does he have cauliflower ears? We were talking about them on the show yesterday.
0: I would never say it to his face. I love his outfits. I think his dress is sensational. Congratulations to the Fury family, because Venezuela Fury, his daughter, she just married Noah Price. Now, that's great. Venezuela is only 16.
2: What? Where did they get
0: Venezuela married? Is only 16.
1: What? Getting married? It was her brother there, Fist of?
0: Fist of Fury was there. They're all there. Oh, look, there she is. She's had a spray tan, I can tell you that much. My God. That's the Gypsy King's daughter.
1: I saw this the other day. Yeah. This popped up as well. She walked down the aisle to Biggie Smalls, didn't
0: she? I think
1: she
0: did, yeah.
1: Have you got any Biggie Smalls in the system
2: Biggie
1: there, Shane?
0: So yeah. It's all class. It's like, it's spot on what you'd expect from old mate Gypsy King.
1: Multi-millionaire.
0: He's made a bit of coin.
1: He's been an amazing boxer.
0: Not great fits after around 9:30 p.m. The nuptials, dinner kicked into gear, and then all of a sudden four police cars arrived, because you're not going to believe it, at a heavyweight boxer's daughter's funeral, a fight broke out.
1: Ah, damn.
2: I mean, it depends
1: funeral.
2: What your idea
1: depends
2: of a wedding is.
1: If you want to fight the funeral, you might have your funeral afterwards.
0: I mean, his dad.
2: The end of something.
0: You've seen his dad too, haven't you, Fitz? Tyson Fury's dad, who just thinks he's the main show and will yell at any promoter, yell at any other boxer. He wants to jump in the ring. They're all mad.
1: Yeah. So you've got a Russian cousin as well, Yuri.
0: Yuri Fury. Yuri Fury was there. And
2: that's lazy.
0: Yuri may have started the fight, Fitz. I don't know.
2: Do rhyming as gags.
0: Come on, mate. One man's been arrested and is still in prison after the fight.
2: What was the fight about?
0: No idea. 13, 24, 10, if you've been at a wedding and there was a punch on.
1: Well, I wonder if it was the husband's family. Because I was going to say, if you're marrying into the Fury family, I think you'd have to take it pretty easy on the day, wouldn't you? Fire anyone up.
0: You'd go very easy. And he's going to court. There'll be a jury Fury.
1: Oh, that's not bad. That is not bad.
2: That is not good. That is not good.
0: 13, 24, 10, Kate, have you ever been at a wedding where there's a fight?
2: Oh, yeah. Sorry, I forgot we weren't in the office. You know,
0: I'll ask again.
2: Okay, go. Sorry.
0: 13, 24, 10, have you ever been, Kate, have you ever been at a wedding where there's been a fight?
2: Oh, we would have had plenty of things go wrong at weddings in Summer Bay.
0: I'm not talking about.
1: Why do you have to bring it back?
0: I'm not talking about Home and Away. In real life.
2: No.
0: Of course you have been.
2: At a wedding with a punch on.
0: Yep.
2: I don't know where you think I come from.
0: Campbelltown.
2: Oh, if your mum's listening.
0: Sorry, Heather, I'm joking, Heather.
1: You do sometimes, the ceremony can be quite boring, so sometimes you are looking for a bit of entertainment and a fight breaks out. It's not bad.
0: Someone throws a bit of cake and they've had too much to drink.
2: It's too much alcohol. And also, I mean, what about all those scandalous weddings where you hear about the mother of the bride with the groom in the kitchen?
0: Yeah, or two of the grooms, not the groomsmen, the...
1: Bridesmaids. Tiana's given us a call. What happened at the wedding, Tiana?
3: So it was my parents' wedding.
2: Parents.
3: And so my mum's was from Western Sydney and dad was from the North Shore.
1: Yep. Good knuckle,
3: and,
1: yeah.
3: Sides were Croatian, but at the end of the night, the Western Sydney side and the North Shore side decided they didn't really like each other so much. So in the car park, there was a massive brawl. The cops were called and everything, and Dad hasn't spoken to the best man since.
0: Oh, no. That's
1: not good.
0: Wedding fight. All right. Tiana, thank you. 13, 24, 10. You know what's quite nice?
1: Tommy, can you please... we've had Fist of Fury. We've had Jury Fury. Yuri Fury.
4: What have you got, Tom?
5: 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Whipper and Kate on Nova.
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17: Hey, it's Christy. It's still that serious crash in Guildford where a train has hit a truck. Meadow Street closed in both directions. The Great Eastern Highway, Midland train lane also affected. Emergency services are on site. Traffic is heavy through the area, so find a different way around that. Freeway northbound to Angusville Road, Cranford Avenue, Narrows Bridge to the City, Stevenson Avenue to Warwick Road and Ocean Reef Road. Freeway southbound Loftus Street to Millpoint Road, Catting Highway and Billia Drive through to Angusville Road. 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Down to 10 overnight. Tomorrow showers increasing at a top of 23. Right now it's 19 on Nova 937.
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0: 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Keep your money in WA and get some MazBuzz in your cup.
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0: turn it up for your Wednesday night. Little bit of Rima there. Calm Down, the name of that song. We will. It is Fitzy, Whipper and Kate, and this is exciting, guys, because not only do we have a $100 Woolworths voucher to give away, we've organised a big night out in a hotel. We're going to tell you more. The best caller on the show gets the voucher, Kate Ritchie.
1: Yeah.
0: But Woolworths Big Night In is back, right? So it's a chance to spend a night. The Big Night In is a hotel that's completely inspired by fan favourite Netflix shows like Squid Game, Bridgerton.
1: It sounds awesome.
0: And they deck out the hotel. So not only do you get the $100, you get in the running to be at that hotel for the night.
1: That would be...
0: Take a caller. Who was on the show earlier?
1: Well, someone we spoke to earlier who actually had a brilliant story. Shana, you can't ride a bike and you've won a prize.
0: Congratulations.
2: That's awesome. Thank you.
0: Who would have thought being a fully grown woman at the age of 27 and not being able to ride a bike would win you a prize today?
2: Oh, my gosh, that's crazy.
0: No, we're proud of you. 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We're out of here, guys. Ricky Lee and Tim are up next. Another set of tyres on the show to give away tomorrow.
1: Awesome.
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16: Hey, it's Christy. Keep in mind that serious crash in Guildford where a train has hit a truck. Meadow Street still closed in both directions at Great Eastern Highway. Midland train line also affected. Emergency services are on site. Traffic heavy. Roadworks to and Crawley, Mounts Bay Road westbound between Planada Freeway and Hacker Drive. The left lane's block speed down to 40k. And Freeway northbound, so Mounts Bay Road to the city, then Stevenson Avenue to Warwick Road. Freeway south are Loftus Street to Millplay Road, Canning Highway, Billia Drive to Anketil. Anything else, call 9489 1777. 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Because when a child is sick or injured, family stays. Down to 10 overnight, tomorrow showers increasing at a top of 23. Right now it's 19 on Nova 937.
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17: Michelle Stevenson. Well, the PM maintains most small business owners will not be affected by the government's tax reforms. Dozens have written to Anthony Albanese, urging him not to proceed with the changes, which will see the 50% capital gains tax scrapped. He's told the ABC the adjustment will make the system fairer.
18: Most small businesses pay little or no capital gains tax when they sell, and we're making no changes to the small business CGT capital gains tax exemptions which are currently available.
17: There's calls for people to get vaccinated amid the worst diphtheria outbreak in 35 years. There have been more than 220 cases reported in Australia this year and one suspected death. It's so far been detected in the Northern Territory, Queensland, South Australia and WA. A push is underway for Australia's lowest paid workers to be awarded a 6% pay rise. Unions are predicting further rises in inflation as it makes its submission to the Fair Work Commission. ACTU President Sally McManus says they'll be fighting for 3 million Aussies.
15: We've got to make sure that people on minimum and award wages actually get ahead of inflation.
17: Well, a major shock at the NRL with Rabbitohs forward Jai Arrow revealing he's been diagnosed with motor neuron disease. The former Queensland State of Origin star has been forced into immediate retirement at the age of 30. And Selena Gomez is set to star alongside our very own Cate Blanchett in a new film. The X-rated flick titled The Origin of the World is believed to run 4 hours long. Now let's see what's happening on Nine News.
19: Thanks, Michelle. Right now on Nine News Perth, fresh chaos at the City of Perth as Council suspends the CEO. Exclusive access to the front line of the Iran war inside our high-tech missile detecting machine and a life-changing eczema drug, the push to make it more accessible. Don't worry, you haven't missed the news. 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
26: Nova. Well, hello. Happy Wednesday afternoon and welcome.
17: Hello to you also.
26: Oh, hello.
17: Hi. Hello.
26: What's happening? How's your hump day going?
17: Pretty damn good.
26: Yeah?
17: Pretty damn good. I'm having steak for dinner tonight. We're chucking in a Wednesday night steak. Wednesday and Saturdays.
26: So I did my Monday night steak last night.
17: How did you feel about it?
26: It was weird.
17: Yeah?
26: Yeah, but it was
17: didn't
26: good.
17: Didn't feel good. So are you putting, because I've taken what the chefs have told us.
26: Matt Moran and Neil Perry have told us not to cook your steak with pepper on it because it burns, and I refuse to do that because I love it.
17: I've been with you and I've been resisting and I've been like, you know what? F you guys. You don't know what you're talking about. You've got no idea. I've started doing
26: it. But how is it? Is it much better?
17: It's excellent. And then you just pop a little bit of pepper on the top at the end. Yeah. It is delicious.
26: I haven't cleaned my barbecue in a while, so last night it went up in flames a bit.
17: Barbecue. Oh.
26: Yeah, because I have a rule. You don't cook meat inside. Unless it's in the oven.
17: I do it twice a day.
26: I'm not cooking meat inside, out in the open. That's disgusting. And a lot of Australia would agree with me.
17: Yeah, I just can't get on board with that. I don't even have a barbecue.
26: That's madness.
17: I know.
26: And you call yourself a New Zealander/Australian.
17: I had one for so long and then I just never used it because I like cooking in the kitchen on a gas cooktop.
26: House smell like steak for days?
17: No.
26: Bull. I bet it does. I bet if I came over now.
17: You come to my house after we've eaten chicken or steak or lamb all the time and you never say anything. And you would. You're the kind of person that would.
26: Maybe I've just kept it to myself.
17: You would never. You can't help yourself.
26: The Veronicas are here very soon. If you would like to know where to get some of their stuff, like their proper stuff, stick around. They're going to tell you where. Lisa and Jess are here in a sec. But after this, we're going to talk love languages.
17: Yeah, we are.
26: Aww.
17: Hey, cutie.
27: Let's get the party started. See you at the bar, you was hardly talking. That's when I knew that your heart was scarring. Friends to lovers need a part to star in. Like, wait, babe, let me ask your pardon.

0: That's Pink, and she knows how to rock, and she knows how to love.
1: She does.
0: She knows how to love hard,
1: I reckon. She'd be a hard lover.
0: Her love language is to hang upside down from the roof.
1: Yep.
0: I reckon.
1: And give you the finger.
0: Okay, let's talk love. I'm ready.
1: You're ready for this? So we're talking love languages because a whole bunch of new love languages have come out because there is a book, you know, The Five Languages of Love.
0: Have not read that.
1: But I feel like once you figure out people's love languages, like in relationships, in friendships, and in life, it makes people make sense.
0: Yeah, okay.
1: I really think it makes people make sense. And I really think that we are such good friends because we have similar love languages. Actually talking about this with you feels a bit weird.
0: It's just you and I in the room. I don't know where to look.
1: But it's so funny. But I really like the penny dropped last night. So with love languages, there are the things you need to feel loved.
0: Yes.
1: And then separate to that, there are the ways that you show love.
0: Right.
1: And they can be the same or they can be different. It depends on the person, right? So the love languages, the five love languages are quality time, acts of service, words of affirmation, physical touch, and gift giving.
0: What's acts of service?
1: It's like if you're a person that does things for people. Okay. Like my mum's a real acts of service person.
0: Yeah, okay.
1: She will go to the end of the earth to do something for you because that's how she shows love.
0: Shows love, yeah, okay.
1: Sometimes, though, you can feel not really aligned, and this is in friendships or in relationships, if maybe the person's love languages don't line up with yours. So if you're a friend, say, with a gift giver that needs to receive gifts to feel loved, to be showered with gifts to feel loved, and you don't do that, they feel like you're just out of touch and you're out of sync and you're not on the same page and that you don't love them.
0: Okay.
1: It can be very, like, odd.
0: Yeah.
1: And it truly makes so many people make sense once you know. So I had a little think about it. Because what do you think? Because there's your, in your relationships, you're one person, but then in your friendships and in your life,
0: in my relationship,
1: you're
0: I'm a big physical touch guy. Yeah. I like showing love with physical touch.
1: Yeah, and because it doesn't need to be sexual.
0: No, but just a little tap on the bum at the supermarket and stuff like that.
1: Or just like some people need to like have a hand on their back or to have an arm around the shoulder or to like to feel touch to feel love.
0: Yeah. But if you would be weird sitting on the couch not touching.
1: Yeah. If you ever, oh my God, me and Rich all the time.
0: Yeah.
1: We're on separate ends of the couch. Don't touch me. Don't come near me. Don't sit on the cushion near me because it'll make me like wonky.
0: I'm the opposite. If I'm not touching it on the couch, it's like, well, what are we even on the couch for? Okay. May as well be in separate rooms. Yeah.
1: Oh my gosh, Rich and I were talking about this last night on the couch while we were like several meters away from each other having the time of our lives. But see, that's in like your relationship. Yes. But if you ever touched me,
0: of course, never.
1: It would feel so weird.
0: I think we hugged like twice a year.
1: My album came out and you came over and hugged me and congratulated me and you're like, I know this is going to be weird, but I'm going to hug you.
0: Yeah.
1: But I feel like as friends, we have the similar love languages, the way we show and what we need from each other. And this is why we're such good friends. So this is what I think.
0: Okay.
1: I think for you to feel loved, you need quality time and words of affirmation.
0: Yeah.
1: Yep, you need to be told, yep, you did a great job, that was awesome. Or just like, yeah, or you need some like...
0: And then some time.
1: Some enthusiasm and some, and then and some quality time, not sitting and scrolling. Like me sitting on my laptop, you're like a little...
0: You're like
1: a little dog. You're like the dog that's like jumping
0: over the
1: window.
0: She was typing something before. I'm like, what are you typing over there, buddy?
1: Hey.
0: I'm right over here.
1: If I look at my phone for 2 seconds, you want to die. And then I think you show love... In the same way, you show love with quality time. You sit and you spend time, and you really like lock in and you
0: really engaged,
1: and you're really good with words of affirmation. But I think also acts of service. You're a real doer. If someone asks you to do something that you love, you're like, I'm out. I'm doing it.
0: I'm cleaning the coffee grounds out of the sink in a second.
1: That's more for you, but cool.
0: I see what you're saying.
1: And then with me, I'm exactly the same. I need quality time and words of affirmation. And words of affirmation isn't like, you know, tell me I'm beautiful all the time.
0: No.
1: Because that's gross.
0: I'm never doing that.
1: It's more like when people appreciate what you do.
0: Yeah.
1: Where it's warranted acknowledgement. It just feels good. And then I show love the same way. Quality time and acts of service.
0: But just don't touch me.
1: But don't ever touch me because that's gross.
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3: 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Watch out for a crash in Langford this evening. Nicholson Road southbound at Roe Highway, blocking the left lane. Allow for a safe merge. Towies are already on site. There's a serious crash still in place through Guildford, closing Meadow Street both directions at Great Eastern Highway. Seek an alternate route. It's very heavy through there. And the Midland train line also affected. 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Down to 10 overnight. Showers increasing tomorrow with a top of 23. Right now it's 17 degrees on Nova 937.
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0: so glad you're holding it so carefully.
1: Let's explain what that is and then we'll officially welcome you. What is this that I'm holding?
0: This is a guitar pedal. And it's one that I had on tour for a long time. And it's made very famous by a lot of 90s bands like Sonic Youth. It's got like a crunchy distortion fuzz, but it's been...
2: It's got an amazing sound.
0: Yeah, but it's a lot of bands made that pedal famous.
3: So tell everyone how they can get...
1: Your
3: I can't
1: stuff.
3: Even say it, your big muff.
1: Not just the big muff.
3: Not just the big muff. You've got so many things in here that are amazing. You're listing and selling some of your items.
0: We are. You know, we've been collecting for as long as we've been traveling, 21 years, different things around the world. And, you know, eBay is now free selling. And we were like, what a great time to offload some of our stuff.
1: I thought it was the law.
3: Stuff. Good S word you used there.
1: I thought the law.
0: My favorite S words.
1: The law in Australia is though you have to donate your memorabilia to the Hard Rock Cafe. Isn't that the law?
0: Yeah.
2: That might be.
0: For that time, if they ever ask us, we have the stuff that's worth nothing that nobody would ever want for them. Some of this stuff is actually worth something.
2: Wait, we want to sell it.
3: This kind of stuff, everything of yours and your history. Even though it might not mean anything to anyone else, it has such value to you. Like there are things that I've got from like music videos that I never want to get rid of. Yeah. Things that I wore on stage one time somewhere and you never want to get rid of them. My husband's always like, can you please chuck this shit out? But you just have to, like, it means so much.
2: We accumulate. Yes. And as artists and musicians, we get very sentimentally attached to everything. So, I mean, whether it's like a rock from Rome or, you know, a guitar pick from New Orleans. It's like these things have, they have stories.
0: What about
1: What about the mirror you've got there that can tell the future, or you look into the future, or it just looks at the past? Like, what is that?
0: This is hers. I have nothing to do with this mirror.
2: It could potentially be a cursed mirror. But so when you're on tours, you know, you have days off and you kind of need to fill the time doing interesting things. So we go to antique shops and vintage shopping and all that fun stuff. And this one was actually, this is a witch's mirror. It's an old 1800s proper.
1: It's like the OJ ring light.
3: Can I see it? And mirror on the wall.
2: It is called a scryer's mirror. It's from the 1800s.
1: Oh my God. So careful with that, Ricky.
3: If I look into it, is something bad going to happen to me?
2: Nothing bad. But I do have to say, if you see someone standing behind you, whatever you do, do not look around.
3: Not
2: look around. But it's a scryer's mirror.
3: What are you talking about?
2: You're okay. I've done my lipstick in it. I've done a bit of my makeup in it.
3: I feel like you've had so many iconic looks over the years. Like just as if we're talking fashion, glitter tits was my favorite. Favorite ever. I know you can't really pop them out. You can't really sell those guys.
0: Oh my gosh.
3: But that look, like that whole thing, was that at the Arias?
0: That was the Arias. Yes. It was we replicated the live performance version of the single cover for In My Blood.
3: Oh. Oh,
0: and
3: so
0: it was
3: good.
0: Look, babe, that was like
2: we're actually
0: a
2: shocked.
0: Michael's $2 like glitter with on Vaseline moment. Yep. That was
2: we're actually surprised they let us on television.
3: Yeah.
1: Oh, the Aries was a bit loose. Yeah.
2: It used to be real loose. They were the days.
3: I did gold body paint all over for a music video once and it took so long to get off.
0: Yes.
3: And I just couldn't stop thinking about you guys and that glitter and you would have been finding it in places for years.
2: still do.
0: Still got some in there to this day.
1: Now we were just talking off air about how nice it is to just be back home, but you are heading back to the US soon to work on your 7th studio album. Is that right?
0: 7. That's right.
1: Yeah. Is it 7? Are you asking me?
0: 7.
2: No, that's amazing.
1: That's huge.
0: Yeah.
1: How does that feel? Like getting back into it?
0: So exciting.
2: Every day's a celebration that we've lasted 21 years together doing this.
0: Every day's a celebration.
2: Every day. But we did do a bit of songwriting last year and I think my favorite song we've ever written is yet to be released.
1: Oh, okay. I like that.
0: I know which one you're talking about.
1: Well, anyway, I can't wait to hear the new stuff, especially the song that is your favourite that you've ever written that none of us have heard yet. eBay, some of your gear. We've got a guitar in the studio as well.
3: Scarf. Alexander McQueen scarf.
0: Yes, it is. 2006,
1: good.
0: Babe.
2: Oh, yeah, that's got blood, sweat and tears on it, that
0: I
2: thing.
0: Love literal it. Blood, sweat and tears, yeah.
3: And we've got a jacket here.
0: Yeah, this one specifically, so we didn't do a lot of memorabilia. We were actually trying to put things up that people might...
1: Yeah, not just your merch.
0: Just merch.
3: Yeah.
0: But this one is specifically for the fans.
2: And it's a club jacket. I want to say whoever gets this, you are now officially in a club with Jess because she has the other one.
0: Me alone. I have the matching twin.
2: You'll be the twin to Jessie.
1: What does it say on the back?
0: It says reishi, baby. Reishi, which is an the mushroom of immortality in Chinese medicine. So.
3: Wow.
1: There it's you go.
0: Yeah, the fans will know what they'll know.
3: Between that and the witch mirror, I'm terrified.
1: And the big muff. Girls, so lovely to see you. Thanks for coming in.
0: Thank you so much.
3: We love you.

0: Now, Ricky, I never thought I'd start an interview like this, but I'm holding either Lisa or Jess's or both's big muff.
1: The big muff has a good...
2: It's Jess's. It's mine. She's my big muff. And I'm

0: Ricky Lee and Tim, happy Wednesday afternoon. Do you want to know what to watch, do you? Do you really want to know what to watch at the movies or on streaming? Well, Bruce Isaacs, our expert, we love him. He's here next to tell us all the stuff that he's watching to get us to watch it.
1: He always has so many good recommendations. I really do what he says. I really do.
0: I write it down every week, and you will too. He's yep. coming up in a second. Now, though, let's talk Full Out of Touch. Why are we talking about this?
1: Well, there's this forum on Reddit that's going viral at the moment. Like people that have worked for like billionaires and really rich people and have just heard all of these like wonderful, crazy, amazing things. Mm-hmm. So a few of the examples that are on there, one person says, I dated a girl whose grandfather is very, very wealthy. He purchased the penthouse above his, which already is a flex. Mm-hmm. Like what are you gonna do with it? He converted it into a terrarium. Is that how you say it? I didn't even know
0: Is
1: the word.
0: A place for plants?
1: I'd never even heard the word before. A terrarium for his cacti.
0: Yeah, it's a place for plants. Yeah.
1: A place for plants.
0: That reminds me,
1: like
0: remember.
1: A conservatory.
0: What?
1: I don't know.
0: Glass house.
1: Glass.
0: Yeah.
1: Yep.
0: Remember that story I told you about the apartment above the Fendi
1: yes.
0: in the city?
1: Yes. I think about that. I walk because I go into the gym in the city every single day and I look at that Fendi every day and I think and I look in the, I try and find the one that you're telling me about.
0: Yeah. It used to be the old David Jones menswear section and now it is an apartment and that corner bit apparently is just rooms for this person's fur coats.
1: Amazing.
0: So next time you're in there, look up.
1: Do you know Karl Lagerfeld, the old designer
0: the
1: of
0: host.
1: Chanel? Yeah. Oh, mate, Karl, you know,
0: yeah.
1: Robes and Karl. Karl Lagerfeld, he used to be the designer for Chanel and he had a documentary and I'm pretty sure this is right. He had two identical apartments in the building in Paris.
0: Yeah.
1: So he would like sleep and spend his day in one and then the next day he would wake up and he would walk over to the apartment on the other side of the building that's identical and live his life in that one for the day while the cleaners were in that one. So they were
0: ridiculous.
1: Cleaning and making his bed and like washing and doing all
0: that's
1: of that.
0: Gross.
1: So every day he got into a fresh, clean, beautiful, amazing bed and he didn't have to lift a finger. Can you imagine not having, because even just doing it once a week, having to make, like, strip, wash, dry, make, clean your bed once a week is too much. But imagine getting in
0: a
1: fresh bed every single day.
0: A fresh bed I get, but having an identical apartment to
1: do
0: it. No.
1: Having to do it.
0: Having a fresh bed every day is lovely.
1: Amazing.
0: But you don't need to make an identical apartment to get there.
1: Yeah, because he didn't ever want to see the cleaners because to him they were like peasants. He didn't want to be in their presence.
0: Okay, careful.
1: No, that's honest. That was his whole thing.
0: Yeah.
1: He didn't want to see them. He was living his whole life and living in the other apartment and having his wonderful time doing his work and then he would like pop on over and live his and
0: Karl
1: jump,
0: Lagerfeld
1: sleep in his.
0: Yeah. Probably died alone, did he?
1: He had a cat.
0: Rochelle, what have you seen?
2: I work as a nanny and one day I was cooking the kids some scrambled eggs and they said to me, can we have some of that really special stuff that my mum puts on our eggs? And I went, okay. So I put my sauce. They said, fish. What a caviar. My
1: they
2: God.
1: Want a caviar on their eggs.
0: How good is that? Whoa, that's delicious. A bit salty for your scrambled.
1: Yum.
0: Actually, that would be really nice right now. Some beluga.
1: If you want to be an out of touch but still be a bogan,
0: mm-hmm.
1: some caviar on a Macca's chicken nugget. Sensational.
0: Oh, my God.
1: Yes.
0: Yum.
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4: 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Luckier with Amy. The earlier crash is cleared in Langford now. Nichols and Road South, Bennett Row Highway with traffic flowing. There's still a serious crash in Guildford. Meadow Street shut both directions at Great Eastern Highway. The Midland train line affected. 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Seek an alternate route through there. And the earlier roadworks have wrapped up in Crawley. Mounts Bay Road westbound between Kwinana Freeway and Hackett Drive. 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Dropping down to 10 overnight, showers increasing tomorrow with a top of 23. Right now it's 17 degrees on Nova 937.
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0: Ricky Lee and Tim, Nova Boy Jams, coming up in a second. The Maddie Rose Show as well for your Wednesday evening. But now, if you're going to curl up at home.
1: Not with a good book.
0: Flick the telly on like a normal person. Bruce Isaacs from Sydney Uni and the Film versus Film podcast is here to tell us what we're watching. I want to kick off though. I read something about Netflix, right? They've had their worst 2 weeks in history last month with not a single original title in the top 10. And guess what? Their highest stream show in that 2 weeks was Grey's Anatomy.
2: Oh, wow.
1: Oh, my gosh. Okay. After last week, you recommended, was it Anatomy of a Fall?
2: Yes. Oh, did you watch it?
1: I watched it and it was incredible.
2: Yeah.
1: Incredible. Thank you, both of you, for your recommendation. But I also just feel like if you're going to send a girl to watch a movie for 3 hours with subtitles, you got to warn a bitch. I thought I was settling in for my cozy afternoon movie, and I was like,
0: It's a reader.
1: Working.
2: It is a bit of work, right? But Ricky, what about at the end?
1: Oh.
2: The feeling that you just think I've been through something really special.
1: Oh my gosh, it was excellent.
2: But I get what you're saying. Hey, sometimes I just want to go see Michael and just be transported.
1: Yeah.
2: But then a lot of the times I want to check out Anatomy of Fall.
0: What are we going to spend their time? Other movies this week. This is Obsession.
2: Yes. So amazing film. There's a group called Blumhouse.
0: Yeah.
2: Joseph Blumhouse. And they make these horror films. This is one of the best out of their studio for ages, I think. And it was recommended to me first by my students. They were all obsessed and saying, have you seen Obsession? Have you seen this movie? So I think this is really great. It's about a guy who's got a crush on this girl and he has this kind of weird ghostly supernatural toy thing and sort of says, I want her to love me more than anything in the world. That's the wish he makes.
1: Okay.
2: And you can just tell from my voice, bad things are going to come off this, right?
0: Especially when you say it's a horror movie.
2: It's horror, and the red flags
1: went up immediately.
0: You don't have to read it.
1: Great. I'm in.
2: No. This is fun, but very creepy. And I just think people should go to the movies to see this. It's an old school kind of horror that you should go at night, go to the movies and check it out.
0: Okay, I like it. Now, speaking of our friends at Netflix, what are we watching on Netflix? Begonia.
2: Yeah, so.
0: This was huge around the Oscars time.
2: Massive. Do you guys know Yorgos Lanthimos? He's part of what's called the Greek weird wave, right?
1: Which is up my alley.
2: Wait, you guys seen Poor Things? Emma Stone?
0: Yeah, I loved Poor Things.
2: Okay, so Poor Things, The Lobster. Lanthimos makes these kinds of movies that people love, but they're very strange, right? So people
0: Poor
2: do
0: Things
2: weird stuff,
1: okay.
2: Right? So in Begonia, Emma Stone plays a massive kind of capitalist company exec, and these two weirdos, one of whom is played by Jesse Plemons, her actual husband, they kidnap her and they say that she's actually an alien who has come to take over the world. So they're these big conspiracy nuts. I mean, just the way I'm describing, this is a wild ride.
1: Yeah, it sounds crazy.
2: All I want to say is, when you're in the hands of Yorgos Lanthimos, you kind of got to let him take you on this journey.
0: Okay. Begonia is on Netflix. And what are we seeing on Amazon? The Other Bennett Sister.
2: Yeah, this is just excellent. So this is truly get in your gown, lay on a couch, get a coffee, and watch. Watch a series. I don't know if you guys follow all these kind of imaginative takes on Jane Austen. Like Pride and Prejudice is one of my all-time favorite novels, right? And if you guys have watched, all these remakes, right? Bridget Jones, which I bloody love, right? Yeah. So this is, what if the one sister who gets almost no exposure, had this amazing, interesting interior life. What if we just followed her around? And as, like, Jane wants to marry Bingley, and obviously Elizabeth is going to marry Mr. Darcy. But what about Mary, who's considered plain by her mum? What's going to happen to her? So let's follow Mary. And she goes on this kind of coming of age, self-discovery trip around the place. And so for those of you who love Jane Austen, go and check this out.
0: That's The Other Bennett Sister on Amazon. Begonia on Netflix. Obsession at the movies. We've just had Kylie Minogue on. You've got to watch the Kylie doco that comes out today.
2: I will watch that because the documentary comes out, right?
0: Yeah,
2: and I love Kylie. She's actually in one of my favorite super art outs, way more extreme than Anatomy of a Fall, Holy Motors.
1: Oh.
2: So Kylie Minogue was in that as a kind of brief role. And I just thought, wow, this is fascinating. How did she find her way to this extreme art house movie?
0: Yeah.
2: And it's great. So if you haven't seen Holy Motors, check it out. It's amazing.
1: So you were going to say Street Fighter.
0: Bruce Isaacs from Film vs. Film, the podcast in Sydney Uni. We'll catch you next week. Thanks, mate.
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6: Hey, it's Dylan. Keep in mind some roadworks through various suburbs. Roe Highway northbound between Oran Road and Berkshire Road. From 7, the two right lanes are closing through until 4 a.m. tomorrow. Plan ahead to avoid delays there. Still a serious crash in Guildford. Meadow Street remains closed. Both directions at Great Eastern Highway. Seek an alternate route. Traffic is heavy and the Midland train line also affected. Anything else? Call 94891777. 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Dropping down to 10 overnight. Showers increasing tomorrow with the top of 23. Right now, it's 16 degrees on Nova 937.
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1: It's Dylan with a final check of the roads this evening. There's roadworks now in place along Royal Highway northbound between Orang Road and Berkshire Road. The two right lanes are closed through until 4 a.m. tomorrow morning. Keep that in mind. Also, still a serious crash in place this evening through Guildford. Meadow Street remains closed both ways. Great Eastern Highway, seek an alternate route, and the Midland train line is also affected. Anything else, call 9489 1777. 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Dropping down to 10 degrees overnight. Showers increasing tomorrow with a top of 23. Right now, it's 16 degrees on Nova 937.
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0: 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The hottest artists on the planet. 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
1: 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Summertime
0: Ball. Capital Summertime Ball. 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
2: The Kylie Minogue doco is out. 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We're celebrating tonight with some free Kylie Minogue gift packs. 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I know, they have really damaged the place. $18,000 worth of damage. Who? Why? What happened? All the details after 9.
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10: Biggest and best Australian music. Speaking of best. Kylie Minogue's documentary is out on Netflix. It is a three-part series. We are yet to watch it because we have work to do. We have a job to do. It is this show. We are dedicated to the cause. We have watched a little bit in parts as much as we have been able to. But if you have watched it in the space of 4 hours since it's been out, wow, you are a weapon.
11: Binger.
10: Slide in our DMs. Let us know what you think. We are celebrating the Kylie Minogue Netflix doco tonight by hooking you up with free Kylie wine, free Netflix subscriptions. Yes, I'm going to give you a ding. So we'll do that before the end of the show tonight. Also want to get you across the biggest Australian music news headlines. How many Australians watched Eurovision? We're gonna tell you that. Plus, the Aussie act who broke the Sydney Opera House, owing them $18,000 worth of damage. I know.
11: Papers.
10: More in Maddie's Music Minute next. But hey, let's start the show tonight with the Kylie Minogue song.
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10: It is brand new music from Kylie Minogue. It features in the third part of the doco. It is called Light Up. It is a song co-written with Chris Martin from Coldplay. Here is what Kylie Minogue had to say about the song.
12: See me beaming. I just love it. It's called Light Up and it is about my mum, about primarily a mother's love or parental love when they can look into your eyes when we're in distress or hurt, upset, lost, whatever. How the person who loves you, someone who really just wants the best for you, can see the world of possibility in your eyes. You can't see it, but they're like, you don't know this yet, but you can and you will.
10: A joyful, uplifting Kylie Minogue song. We are so here for it. Light Up. 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If I-

0: from the 50 Shades of Grey soundtrack. Terrible movie, great song. That is Zayn and See Ya Dusk Till Dawn on the Matty Rowe Oz Music Show here at Nova. If 50 Shades of Grey is in your top five movies of all time, ooh, get checked. 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
1: I feel like you would have only watched five movies if it was in your top five.
0: Truly. The books, though, apparently very good.
1: Yes, I can vouch.
0: You vouch for a good book? Oh my God. Didn't you read it in high school?
1: I was way too young. I didn't know what they were about. Leave me alone.
0: All right, coming up, an Aussie band have trashed the Sydney Opera House. What? They owe $18,000 in damages. I know. More on that next with Maddie's Music Minute. But now, Lara Buchanan, this is Gold at Nova.

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0: 2023. That is Jet on the Matty Rollers Music Show tonight. Happy Kylie Minogue Day to all who celebrate. Wednesday night. It's Wednesday. It is Wednesday night and we are celebrating with the biggest Australian music news headlines. Let's do it. The stats are out for Eurovision's 2026 viewership. Were Aussies watching? You know that we were.
1: We were
0: watching. Yeah. 3.27 million Aussies tuned into this year's Eurovision Song Contest. It's a significant increase from last year's viewership, up 45%. And we have Delta Goodrum to thank for that.
1: Of course.
0: Huge name, performing for Eurovision. Who's going to do it next year? Can they top Delta Goodrum?
1: Who could do it?
0: I don't know. I'm thinking out loud. Could a Kelly Holiday? Could a G Flip?
1: Kelly Holiday might be good.
0: We need somebody super rogue.
1: Deborah?
0: Whoa! You know,
1: dressing gown and teddy, she would get the crowd going.
0: We love Deborah here on the Oz Music Show, and if you're not across Deborah, you need to be. My God, she's good. Up next, ARIA winner Melbourne band Tism caused $18,000 in damage to the Sydney Opera House. That is rough. So apparently the band and the audience were walking on seats and armrests in the venue, causing, yes, 18K worth of damage. I saw videos coming out of this tour. Mm. The Tism Boys, short for This Is Serious Mum, the band, they wear like weird puppetry and like bizarre costumes.
1: Right, okay.
0: So anyway, they just got a little bit silly.
1: Getting rowdy in the Sydney Opera House is not the place to do it, guys. Come on.
0: The news comes on the same day the band announced a national headline tour. Were they trying to create some extra press? No publicity.
1: That's what they say.
0: Yes.
1: Who knows?
0: And finally, it is Kylie Minogue Day.
1: Yeah,
0: the documentary is officially out in the world. No spoilers because we have been hard at work here on the Oz Music Show. We haven't seen it yet. I've seen little drips and drabs on socials. And we have Kylie Minogue giveaways. If you are sat on your couch across the week and you want to watch the doco with some extra treats, we have Kylie Minogue gift packs to give away on the show a little bit later on as well. And that includes Kylie Wine and Netflix subscriptions. You're welcome. We treat you good on the Oz Music Show at Nova.

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1: Maddie's back after this.
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Aisha, Rain, here on the Matty Rowe Oz Music Show at Nova. Coming up, we talk to who I think is the next big thing in Australian R&B music. She's already had cosigns from Justin Bieber and SZA. Larissa Lambert is hanging out with us next. But did you wake up at 5 a.m. on Sunday to watch Eurovision? You were not alone. 3 million people in Australia were also awake at that time to watch the one and only Delta Goodrum rip in to Eclipse. Fourth place. I still think she should have won, but hey, I'm biased. Eclipse from Delta Goodrum plays now on the Oz Music Show.

0: James, do you remember on the Matty Rowe Oz Music Show at Nova, do you remember that we are giving away Kylie Minogue gift packs tonight to celebrate her brand new Netflix doco, Kylie, three-part series, which is out right now. 4 hours in, we still haven't seen it. we're itching to get out of here so we can watch it tonight.
1: We're all going to be up until 6 a.m. watching
0: it. Oh my God. Three parts. I hope it doesn't go for too long because we are not going to get any rest. Mm. Anyway, Kylie Minogue the doco is out now. We want to celebrate by giving you some Kylie Minogue wine and some free Netflix subscriptions to watch it. So stand by. We'll do that next.
2: Hey, it's Larissa Lambert and you're

0: Hi.
1: Hi. Can I, do I dare say you are my favorite Australian R&B artist at the moment? My God.
0: Really?
1: That I love you out loud is in my head every freaking second of every day. It is so good. Congratulations on it.
2: Thank you.
1: This song
2: Thank
1: is
2: so much.
1: Seriously everywhere. I hear it in the car. I hear it on the radio. I hear it in like TikTok ads sometimes. Like you're
2: Apparently
1: everywhere.
2: It's playing in Woolies too.
1: Yes. Maybe that's where I've heard it as well. Woolies
2: People
1: is
2: keep
1: my go-to.
2: Sending videos.
1: This talent has gone for you, Larissa Lambert, from Ballarat to then freaking Justin Bieber is like so singing crazy. Your praises. Talk to me about that. Was it a comment or like did he DM you?
2: He just followed me.
1: What, out
2: so
1: of the blue?
2: He liked a bunch of my videos and then just followed me and I was like, I wasn't even following him back too because I don't follow many people. So I was like, and he still followed me and he's seen that I wasn't following him back. Like, that's really nice. Yeah. So obviously I followed him back and I was like, hey.
1: Okay, so what did you say to Justin Bieber?
2: I just said,
1: sorry, I wasn't following you to start with.
2: I know. I said, I'm a massive, I really respect your artistry and what you've done for yourself as an artist. So your follow means so much to me.
1: And he did just, you get a reply?
2: It.
1: Oh, just a like. That's it. That's it. Yeah. And Sis is in your comment section as well.
2: Oh, yeah. Sis, she's so sweet, man. She's really
1: chronically
2: is
1: online. She's always up in
2: online.
1: People's comment sections. Like, we had Maiden Lane, an amazing Sydney duo, in recently, and she's commenting on their stuff. She's everywhere.
2: She gets it, yeah.
1: She understands it.
2: But the next step is, I've got their eyes on me. I want to get on a song with them. That's
1: okay,
2: the next step.
1: Exactly. brand new album that you've just announced is called Yearning. Now, as a girl who very much yearns, I get it. And I've listened to a few of the songs that are unreleased. Larissa, my God, a girl is in love. A girl is yearning.
2: Wait, how did you listen to them?
1: Oh, I've got sent a little cheeky link.
2: Who gave you that?
1: You are, like, on another level, Larissa. Talk me through, like, choosing all of these songs and writing these songs for the album. Was it a concept? Were you just writing freely and then all these songs kind of blended well together?
2: Yeah, it was very natural. I'm definitely in a place where I'm more at peace with myself. So a lot of my music has been around love or self-love. And so topic-wise, it all kind of fell into place perfectly. Like, some songs didn't make the cut, but I'm very drawn to writing stuff about the shadow side of love or like dark things, sad things, usually in the past. Like, that's what I normally gravitate to, but I feel like I'm in a different place now where it's just more about love and yearning, you know?
1: Yes. Is Larissa Lambert in love?
2: I am in love.
1: Yeah.
2: It's disgusting.
1: Isn't it so gross? You think about this person every
2: so
1: second
2: gross.
1: Of every day. Crazy. It's crazy, Larissa. For people who are listening tonight who are hearing you for the first time, Larissa Lambert, what do you say to those people? How can we get them on board?
2: Like, I can't force people to like it, obviously, I guess. But like it. No, I'm just kidding. I hope that it makes you feel like you're falling in love for the first time again. And if you're sick of toxic, dishonest love, then my album is definitely for you.
1: Love, Yearning from Larissa Lambert is out September 18 from it. This song really does make me feel like I'm falling in love all over again. I love this song. I Love You Out Loud. Larissa Lambert plays now on the Oz Music Show. Thanks for hanging out.

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0: it's bringing back the violins in such a big way. We are still so obsessed with this song.
1: I love it.
0: It's the Maddie Rowe Oz Music Show. Coming up, I chat to four-piece band Pash. Now, I say Pash very passionately because I think they are the next big thing in Australian music. If you're a fan of INXS and 5 Seconds of Summer, I think you'll love the boys. We'll do that next.
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0: the Kylie Minogue Netflix doco 3-part series is out in the world. We have not seen it yet.
1: No.
0: Because we are at work. We have jobs to do and people to talk to. We would love to hook you up with the ultimate stay-in Kylie Minogue gift pack tonight. If you are planning to watch the Kylie doco on Netflix, let's hook you up. Kirsten, you're a big fan of Kylie Minogue?
2: Yes, I would say she's definitely in the top two.
0: I mean, she's such an icon. The Netflix doco Kylie is out in the world. I would love to gift you some Kylie Minogue wine tonight.
2: Oh my gosh, I feel very lucky. I'm very excited.
0: I've heard the rosé goes down a treat, and we would also love to hook you up with a free Netflix subscription. So you can watch it for free on the Nova credit card.
2: Wait, that is a very iconic gift. Thank you so much.
0: You're so very welcome. This doco 3-part series, it explores everything from Kylie Minogue's come up through Neighbours, how the media was not very kind to her, her cancer diagnosis. She talks a lot about Michael Hutchence from In Excess in it. We're obsessed.
2: Crazy. Oh my gosh, you best believe I'll be seated.
0: She'll be
2: and watching.
0: Sat. Okay. As soon as we get home, producer Alicia, it's on.
1: Yeah, it's going to have to be.
0: Kylie, the documentary on Netflix. More gift packs to win tomorrow night. And how about we get on Kylie Minogue's best song, in my opinion?
1: Yeah.
0: All the Lovers, now at Nova. It's on.

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20: I think they're the next big thing. And yeah. I'm usually, dare I say, right about these kinds of things. Hey, Pash are on the show next. Meet them and

0: 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We sound so good together.
1: Yeah, we do.
0: Angus and Julia Stone on the Maddie Rowe Oz Music Show. My name's Maddie Rowe on Nova. Producer Alicia, hello. We are here every weeknight from 9 p.m. celebrating the best thing in the whole freaking world, which is Australian music. Coming up, an Aussie artist, a big one, could be moving to your city. Who and why are they buying a $10 million home?
1: Oh.
0: Because they can.
1: Yeah, why not?
0: More details after 10:30 when we do the Music Minute, all your biggest Australian music news headlines. But next, hang out with my favourite Australian band at the moment. Their names are Pash. You can say that you knew them before they were famous because I think they are going to blow up. Their EP, Pash, is out Friday. We chat about it next. Peach PRC now. It is the Maddie Rowe Oz Music Show here at Nova.

your dress, but you won't show me your heart. 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I still go back to the dark. I'm trying to clean up the mess.

0: 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Ready?
1: Such a... I get confused every time this place.
0: Hey, you're about to meet the next big thing in Australian music. They're here. Cool? Yes?
1: Yep.
0: Yep, they're here.
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0: in Australia right now at this very minute are here in the studio. Pasha here!
1: Hello.
0: We have two of the four boys out of Pash. You're based in Adelaide. I mean it with my whole chest. I am so excited about what you're doing. And your band name in particular, Pash, is responsible for me popping the microphone every time we play your song because I get so passionate about Pash. Talk to me about why you are named Pash. Is that intentionally after one of my favourite activities?
2: Okay.
3: Yeah.
2: Precisely.
0: The debut EP comes out this week. How are you feeling about it all?
2: We are so excited.
3: Thrilled.
2: Finally to have all six songs come out.
3: Yeah.
2: It's been a long time coming. We've been working on this stuff for a long time. And it's just, you know, we've been working on the live show, all the content and everything, trying to get that dialed. And it's really exciting to finally have a good body of work out there, you know?
3: Yeah, it just feels like a little weight off our shoulders. We're so happy with the EP and how it's came out. We're just, so thrilled that everyone will be able to hear it now. Yeah.
0: I have listened to this EP titled Pash in full. It is incredible. Jet, your vocals on that Another Day song, my God, your vocals are soaring. Then you've got East End Girls about your love of Adelaide. And Ricochet is that song for me, though. For people who are just discovering Pash for the very first time, tell me why people should jump on board the Pash train. Are we calling it the Pash train? The Pash...
2: You can call it whatever you want.
0: The Pash train.
2: I'm the Pash rash. that's not a nice word. The rash part is not the take
3: pash,
2: that back.
3: We'll go with Pash train.
0: The Pash.
2: That's cool.
0: Pash rash is kind of like like Bieber fever. Is that what happens when people jump on board? They get the Pash rash, but in a good
3: way.
2: I hope so. I hope there's something like that about us that people like.
3: Look, within our band and within our live set especially, there's a bit of something for everyone. I know we've got a lot of older fans as well, but then we've got a lot of, I don't know, younger appeal too.
0: Totally. There is something really special about your music. When I listen to Pash, I always feel like I'm living in the 80s, and I didn't grow up in the 80s. I was not even born yet, but there's something about that your music captures that essence.
2: Well, that's good. That's good. I like to think of it as that, but with, you know, something fresh. Something that you haven't heard before. Yeah. So that's great. Thanks for picking that up.
0: You're so welcome. The debut EP. The debut EP from Pash is out on Friday. What a body of work, my guys. Like, this is, you are truly, and I say it again with my whole chest, I am so excited by what you're doing. I think you are the next big thing to come out of Australia. And I think people should watch what you're doing, go follow you on socials, because it's only a matter of time for Pash. Pash, everybody.
3: Big words.
2: Thank you so much, Maddie.
0: This is Ricochet, by the way. Love this song. We're obsessed.
4: Yeah.
0: It's true. Pash now. Ricochet at Nova. Enjoy.

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0: Capital Summertime Ball.
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0: song, Rule, don't say that. It is the Matty Rowe Oz Music Show here at Nova. Coming up, the biggest Australian music news headlines. One of the biggest Australian stadiums is getting renamed and we are unsure about it. Unsure. But hey, right now we are celebrating a big 18th birthday. Yeah. Do you like that?
1: I love that.
0: We're throwing it back to 2008 tonight because on this day in 2008, this song by Gabriella Chilmi, Sweet About Me, came out.
1: I never knew this was an Australian song.
0: I know, so many people don't. So welcome. If you are learning that tonight, I was how years old on this day? What is that saying? I was today years old. When I found out Gabriella Chilmi is an Australian artist.
1: Yeah.
0: So 2008, the year that Kate Ritchie won a Gold Logie after leaving Home and Away.
1: Okay.
0: Kevin Rudd was Prime Minister. Throwback.
1: The year I started high school.
0: Whoa. You are young. My God. Margot Robbie was on Neighbours in 2008. She made her debut. It was the year of multiple status updates on Facebook.
1: Oh, my God. Non-stop.
0: And talking, I used to talk in first person. Like, say, Maddie Rowe is
1: going
0: to a party tonight.
1: Do you remember when it would automatically pop Maddie Rowe is before you'd status? Oh. So you'd be like, is doing this or whatever.
0: It's so shameful going back on old Facebook statuses. So 2008 was also the year that Gabriella Chilmi won 6 arias for this song. And people think that she was a little bit drunk.
1: Oh, no.
0: Oh, no.
2: Okay. This is a bit mental. This is really cool. I feel like I should be saying something really, like, important or, like, funny or, like, and I just don't know what to say, but this is really, like, this is sweet as it. I really appreciate it. Thank you to everyone who voted for me and everyone. Bye. Thank
1: you. Kind of iconic, to be honest.
0: I know. That's so funny. That's like me getting into the car after a house party when you're, like, not meant to be drinking and you try and pretend that you're not drunk, but you actually are. Anyway, this song from 2008 was number one for 5 weeks straight on the ARIA charts today. So happy birthday to this song.
1: Happy birthday.
0: Sweet About Me, Gabriella Chilmi, plays now at Nova.

0: be blue from Cody Simpson. Why is the man halting his touring, his radio interviews, his immediate decline. His vocals are immediately
1: declining. Yeah.
0: Why? Find out on the Catch Up podcast for Maddie's Music Minute. Brand new one now.
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0: So much Australian music news tonight, producer Alicia.
1: Mm-hmm, so
0: shall
1: much.
0: We do it? It is Maddie's Music Minute. Kudos Bank Arena is being renamed under a new partnership. For 10 years, Sydney Superdome in Sydney Olympic Park has been known as Kudos Bank Arena. Mm. It will, in the next few months, be called Afterpay Arena.
1: Oh, okay.
0: It's almost as bad as TikTok Arena or whatever it is. My God.
1: Gen Z are getting hold of these arenas.
0: The launch will be made official in the coming months, along with an initial 5-year deal. It's also going to be the first major entertainment destination in Australia to offer Afterpay's buy now, pay later flexibility for ticket buying. How do we feel about that?
1: I mean, to be honest, I have to Afterpay most of my tickets anyway, so.
0: Okay, Kudos Bank Arena, renamed Afterpay Arena. That's coming.
4: Hey, what's up? This is Delta Goodrum.
0: Delta Goodrum is rumoured to be moving to Brisbane.
1: Oh, I did see a headline about
0: this. Are we going to be neighbours, Delta? Speculation has emerged this week that the singer has purchased an ultra-luxury home in Brisbane's inner east. Ooh. Delta did slide in my DMs a few months ago saying, love you. We're besties, obviously, yeah. Now. So yep. Would love to be invited over as a guest.
1: I was going
0: to
1: say, I don't think you'd be her neighbour.
0: No, with an ultra-luxury home worth $10 million. Whoa. I am not in the same neighbourhood as Delta.
1: She has got that Eurovision bag now, so.
0: Truly. So no confirmation on Goodrum moving to Brizzy, but would love to see her. Would love to see her around the traps. The traps? The streets. The whatever you call it. What does Delta call a street? Does she drive? Yes. She has a Ferrari or a Porsche or
1: does
0: something.
1: Does she?
0: Yes, of course she does. And finally, G Flip's song Bed on Fire has been featured in the new Amazon series Off Campus. I have been seeing videos of this show all over socials. If you are a fan of Heated Rivalry, horny ice hockey shows, apparently it's a bit like that. Mm. Yet to watch it, but yes, G Flip has shared a series of Instagram stories live reacting to their song being featured in the series. It seems like a lot of people watching Off Campus are discovering G Flip from the show.
1: Is it an Australian show? Or?
0: No, it isn't, but there is an Australian actor in it, Josh Houston, who was a part of Heartbreak High, plays like some college guy who's in a band in the show.
1: Well, that's great for G that they've been featured in an American series.
0: 100%.
1: Canadian,
0: so,
1: or whatever it is.
0: Yeah, the song plays during season 1, episode 5, which has just dropped yesterday. Fittingly, it is Bed on Fire by G Flip is the background song for a very, very raunchy scene.
1: Okay.
0: Horny. Think about your favourite ice hockey players getting it on to this song, G Flip, Bed on Fire, from the off-campus show on the Oz Music Show.

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0: A remix of the 80s classic from Moonlight of the Lars. There She Goes, actually featured on that song with Cyril. He's a Darwin DJ and we are a big fan of him. It is the Matty Rowe Oz Music Show here at Nova. 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
0: All right, before we jump out of here, want to leave you with a brand new Australian song you need to add to your playlists. It comes from a Sydney artist now living in LA. His name is Jack Gray.

0: Such a great chorus. So Look At You is the brand new song from Jack Gray. It is inspired by one of his friends who got cheated on. It's about infidelity. It is about hearing that your partner has done you dirty,
1: yep,
0: and then trying to figure it out. But he says in the chorus, how can I love you when I can't even look at you?
1: It's definitely about one of his friends, right, buddy?
0: I think it's about one of his friends, or is it about him? Oh, my
1: one
0: God.
1: One of his friends in quotation marks.
0: Oh, yeah, I think so. Debut album from Jack Gray, if you love this song, is coming out September 4th. It is called Swimming in Jeans. Never done it. Looks hard, but I'll be here for the album. Look At You, Jack Gray, plays now at Nova. Song.

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18: Fresh hits and throwbacks are playing for you Wednesday night. Hello, my name is Maddie Rowe. We are throwing it back with an old school Rihanna song called S&M that I thought was about something completely different as a kid, but now as a 30-year-old, I understand. That is playing soon. Let's go nonstop though with Bruno Mars.

Whips, Excite Me, Rihanna, S&M. What a lyric. This is Nova. How you doing? My name's Maddie Rowe, if we haven't met before. Justin Bieber's Love Yourself, co-written by Edward Sheeran. Originally a big F-bomb yourself, but they changed it to Fit Radio, obviously. That is playing next. Plus, a huge new song from Somba, Homewrecker, on the other side.

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1: Then our very own West Coast Eagle, Ruben Jimby, will be joining us after 7 ahead of their massive clash against Collingwood this weekend.
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4: 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Obesity is not about willpower alone. 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

Like a Prayer, as made famous by Madonna. Now a huge remix from Aussie DJ producer Josh for Waz. That song is all over TikTok and sitting at number 5 on the ARIA dance charts. This is Nova. I am Maddie Rowe. Hope you're well tonight. We are getting on fresh hits and throwbacks, including brand new stuff from an artist named Bella Kay. I love it, I love it, I

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12: Warning, the following segment is for mature audiences only and may contain adult content, graphic language and nudity. Not that you'll see it. If easily offended, well, you're about to find out just how easily.
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16: Talking to all the dirty birds out there that have got OnlyFans, I've never ventured into the OnlyFans sort of path. Well, shouldn't surprise you, Jodes.
17: As a married father of three, I wouldn't have expected this would be a priority on your computer, but anywho.
16: Now, the tone there suggested that was a shock. Yeah. More of a shock if I had. An OnlyFans creator from California has pleaded guilty to involuntary manslaughter after a client died during a BDSM session. That's right. BDSM stands for bondage, discipline, dominance, submission, and masochism.
17: Masochism, even.
16: Oh, it's kism, is it?
17: Yes.
16: What's masochism? Masochism, Miss Expert in the bondage field?
17: Oh, it's kind of, it's like a dominance, a form of dominance. I don't know. I'm making this up.
16: I don't know.
17: I don't want to Google masochism on my computer.
16: I only know precisely what it means. So she had a fetish session that was being filmed inside her home.
17: Yeah.
16: Prosecutors say the 56-year-old client paid more than $11,000 for the session, which allegedly involved restraint, plastic wrapping and other fetish acts.
17: Whoa.
16: Okay. So The man suffocated after a plastic bag and duct tape were placed over his face, with the video allegedly showing him struggling to breathe.
17: Mm-hmm.
16: Her name is Michaela Rylarsdam.
17: Oh, yeah.
16: She originally faced a murder charge but accepted a plea deal and is expected to receive a 4-year prison sentence later this year. So this is the problem with these fetish acts.
17: Yeah, right.
16: You're like, oh, is he dying or is he really into it? Like, is this good or is it bad?
17: Mm.
16: And then if you're like, oh, sorry, I thought you were dying. And he's like, why'd you stop? And the next minute, boop, dead.
17: Yeah. But then why'd you stop? I paid $11,000 for the pleasure of this.
16: Yes.
17: And what the hell?
16: Do you think he's looking over now being like, hell of a way to go?
17: Yeah.
16: Hell of a way to go. And also, what about the eulogy at the funeral?
17: Oh, it's difficult.
16: Do you talk about it?
17: Yeah, I don't know.
16: He was a good man. He was a bold man. He was the dirtiest of dirty birds.
17: Can I also say, Michaela, there's a photo of her here. She's very busty.
16: Yeah.
17: That's how I thought he went, struggling to breathe as she maybe motorboated him. So he got suffocated in her cleavage.
16: I doubled down. Hell of a way to go. Hell of a way to go for the big fella.
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0: is Jody and Hazy on Nova.
1: Yep. That's Shimmer by Fuel. See what I did there, Judds?
2: No, I saw it.
1: Oh, thank you very much. Appreciate that. Thanks, guys. Good work. What are we talking about? About 170 a litre?
2: Is it?
1: 226, I think, for diesel.
2: Oh, my God. 226. Although that has come down significantly for you.
1: Significantly, but still reasonably expensive.
2: Yes. The question is now, could wine be used to power our cars? Because Australia's wine industry is exploring whether a 263 million litre oversupply of wine could be distilled into ethanol for biofuel, potentially powering cars, trucks, or even aircraft.
1: Whoa.
2: Oh, because most of my flights are powered by wine.
1: Yeah, I would have thought, yes. And look at you go as well. Good in the moment, the trip the next day, not so good.
2: Experts say the idea has some merit, with the glut expected to produce about 30 million litres of ethanol. Mm. So basically they can distill it down like they do with spirits and whack it in your car. A little bit scary to think that the alcohol we drink is actually the same stuff that we fuel our cars with.
1: Yeah.
2: Isn't it?
1: It's really disturbing.
2: Not disturbing enough to stop your Friday night beers.
1: Okay, maybe cut back just a little bit. What about on that as well, the consumption of wine? So 2025, it's dropped to 1961 levels.
2: Oh.
1: When the world population was 40% of its current size. That's why there's all this spare wine.
2: Yes.
1: And like, well, why don't we just turn it into fuel?
2: Yeah, it's a good idea. And I'm here for the Facebook comments on this particular story because Grant had to say, 260 million litre oversupply and still paying $20 a glass in some restaurants.
1: Yeah.
2: WTF.
1: Yeah.
2: Good observation, Grant. Rebecca said, I'm prepared to make a personal sacrifice and help reduce the stock levels one glass at a time. Well done, Beck. Well done. And Julie said, the ladies would love this. A bottle for me and two bottles for my car. Or is that two bottles for me and one for my car?
1: Oh,
2: she's
1: works.
2: So confused, Julie. And Jan said, I can imagine being pulled over by the cops. Driver, have you had anything to drink recently? Me, no officer, but my car has just had 50 bottles of red wine.
1: Oh, gosh, and it's quite obnoxious too.
2: So true.
1: Everyone's got a mate or two who just cannot drink red wine.
2: Yeah.
1: And then they get the hangover the next day. It's like someone has stabbed you directly in the forehead between your eyes.
2: Yeah, but what is more disturbing is the red wine teeth, don't you think?
1: Oh, yeah.
2: When you're speaking to someone, you know they've had four glasses of red and it's their teeth are all stained red and then the corners of their mouth, they're just a nice little shade of Pinot.
1: Yeah, you can't even look at it. So what's more awkward to point out for someone? Someone who's got red wine teeth or someone who's got lipstick on their teeth?
2: That just feels personal now.
1: Or asking for a friend.
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3: Oh my gosh, it's a big Wednesday, Jodes. Setting records left and right is Ryan Fitzy Fitzgerald for this. This is worth $3,000.
4: This is uncharted territory. This is the highest Gone in 50 Seconds has ever gotten. $3,000 on the line right now.
5: I feel like Bradley Cooper in Limitless. Remember Limitless?
3: Don't run out of the pills.
5: I know. I just feel like, what am I? I think this is my six in a row. So
4: $3,000. Crazy.
5: You need Adelaide. Go to the Nova player and register there. That's where you get involved because we could be calling you back to play for this big cash.
3: Fitzy, do you feel like people are underestimating your intelligence? Because you're killing it.
5: It doesn't come down to that at all. It comes, like, I mean, you can go all the way and if you get one wrong right at the end, or there's been games, Hazy, that you know that I've got them all right and then I've got the last one wrong and the Stephen Bradbury has just fallen, everyone else has fallen over.
4: Blah, blah, blah.
3: What about, I was trying to say that Fitzy was really smart and he insisted that he wasn't.
5: What suburb have we got someone from today?
4: So Jamie from Elizabeth South. So this is
5: I've got this one already. Oh no, sorry Jamie, I'm joking. That's a Southern versus Northern joke there. Hi, Jamie.
6: Hi, it's all right. I put in my thing, hopefully you've had a few too many knocks to the head from football, so I might be smarter than you.
5: This is what I like. Nice. I like the banter. This is great.
3: Let's go, Jamie. Pride of the North.
4: Jamie, $3,000 on the line. So 60 seconds. If you have the power at the end, you win that $3,000, okay?
6: Okay, cool.
4: All right, you're going to kick us off with the first question.
3: All right, here we go.
4: All right.
3: 3, 2, 1, we're in.
4: Okay. Jamie, the lyrebird is on what Aussie coin? Three, two, one.
6: I'm not sure.
4: Okay, 10 cents. Fitz, what major tennis grand slam takes place in London?
5: Wimbledon.
4: Yes. What 2008 film stars Meryl Streep and Amanda Seyfried?
5: That's not The Devil Wears Prada, is it? No,
4: it's not. Incorrect. Back to you. That was Mamma Mia. Jamie, which rapper is named after an American state? This is tricky.
6: Rapper named after an American state.
4: 3, 2, 1.
6: I don't know.
4: Flo Rida or Florida. Okay, Fitz, back to you. What is the chemical symbol for gold?
5: AG.
4: Incorrect, AU. Okay, Jamie, what Aussie politician is famous for saying, please explain?
6: Pauline Hanson.
4: Yes, in total, how many bishops are on a chair?
5: She's got it, Jamie!
3: Yes, Jamie!
4: Oh!
5: Jamie, you've won $3,000.
6: Holy crap. Sorry, I don't know if I can say that on radio.
3: You just did.
5: Where are you at the moment? Are you at work or where are you, Jamie? What are you doing?
6: I'm at home at the moment.
5: Good work, mate. Congratulations. What do you need $3,000 for?
6: We've just had my daughter's best friend move in with us because their housing situation hasn't been good. So it'll definitely help with the grocery bills and everything that goes with having an extra child around the house.
4: Jamie, congratulations. $3,000, all yours.
6: That's so cool. Thank you so much, guys.
3: You're so welcome.
5: Well done. That was a tough round, Joe. It was really tough round.
4: Which rapper is named after an American state? Florida, Flo Rida.
5: Flo Rida. And I've done AG instead of AU. My periodic table when we were in high school. I was looking at her. I was smoking some of those elements, unfortunately.
3: $500 up for grabs tomorrow. You're smarter than Fitzy. You register your details via the Nova player.
4: Well
3: Gone
4: done, Jamie.
3: In 50 seconds. Back tomorrow thanks to Automasters. Jamie won $3,000.

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1: Karen alert.
2: Oh, gosh.
1: Karen alert. Karen alert. Karen alert.
2: I'm just letting everyone know that Karen's in the house. She's angry and she wants to speak to the manager. What do you got, Kaz?
3: Okay, stop playing that for a start. Mm. And also, we spoke about this yesterday, and I will dispute the fact that I was a Karen on the weekend at my kid's school sport.
2: Well,
3: I definitely wasn't, because I didn't want to be one of those parents.
2: Oh, well, guess what? You are one of those parents.
3: Oh,
2: and I think you're in the leadership group of one of those parents.
3: Okay.
2: You might be skipper.
3: Well, that's not fair. Mm. I did watch my kid get flattened right in front of me, and I say right in front of me. It happened, but I thought that I was quite restrained. And I did say to you, I didn't say anything to the coaches of the opposition in the car park after much deliberation. I didn't do that, but I did suggest that maybe I could send them a strongly worded email.
2: Yes, and then you said I'll sleep on it, and then you were going to come to a decision.
3: Yep.
2: Well, I think I know the decision that you made, but which way did you go down?
3: I have drafted something.
2: Of course you
3: did. I will run it past you, and if you give it the thumbs up, then I will smash send.
2: All right.
3: To the said school.
2: Okay. This is what you might send to the school.
3: What I might send, but pending your approval, like I'm taking a deep breath, I've taken a step back.
2: All right, hit me.
3: Dear sports coordinator of the worst school in the whole entire universe, I never thought I'd be writing about netball tackles, but here we are. I won't go so far as to say the netty game against your bunch of thugs on the weekend ruined my Saturday. Oh, very no. That extended way into Sunday, Monday, Tuesday and now hump day. I must take responsibility, however, for the fact that when I arrived at the courts at 8 a.m. on Saturday morning, I did not see the UFC octagon with a couple of goalposts at each corner. But when my kid was shamelessly slammed into the concrete, I realised the error of my ways. Can I suggest that we return the word sportswoman into the word sportswomanship? And our good friend Justin Bieber said it best when he sang,
4: "Is it too late now to say sorry?"
3: No, it's not. It's not. Even after 5 days of one of your kids knocking mine out in a non-contact sport, then casually trotting off without so much as an "Are you okay?" It is not too late, Justin. Finally, if your pigtail WWF fighter wannabe in a bib comes near my kid again, I will unleash absolute f***ing perimenopausal hell on you, your cousins and your best friend and your f***ing dog. Kind regards, mother of a child who has facial bruises. So, thoughts? Hit send?
2: I mean, normally I'd say no, but yes, hit send. I want the drama. Yes. Smash send on that thing.
0: Jody and Hazy.
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16: Hi everybody.
17: G'day, g'day.
16: Happy Thursday. On the show today, we're a bit excited to speak to a couple called Billy and Laura because you will hear the phrase, there's a frog in me salad, bro.
18: Which still
16: brings me so much joy.
18: Yeah, because stuff happens. And I like that they kind of just roll with the punches. Because, you know, otherwise people get real Karen-y about things and they're always looking for a win and a freebie.
16: That's right. Whereas they just named him Greg.
17: Yeah.
16: They got on their lives.
17: The PM Elbow drops on by too. He tells us about going through a drive-thru in the Prime Minister's car.
16: I know. I did not know that, by the way.
18: Interesting.
16: The barriers.
17: I
18: knew the beast, the President's car has that, but you think in Australia, like, who cares? I saw Malcolm Turnbull walking down the street the other day with no security.
16: And Sean McAuliffe joins us to help do an intervention on Sean's gambling habits.
17: It's working.

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1: Pixie, Whipper and Kate.
2: Happy birthday to my puppy dog, Annie, who's turning five today.
3: What did you get her?
2: She lost.

0: Nova.
1: A show called Going for Broke, which is the wonderful Sean McAuliffe.
2: He's amazing.
1: Delving deep on the gambling industry. Sean, do you want to stick around for this chat?
2: With Sean.
1: Sean McAuliffe joins us. Good morning.
3: Yeah, I'll be here for it too. Otherwise, it's just the two of you again. And as enjoyable as that is, I know more about the show than you do.
1: Yes,
2: oh, well, I hope so.
1: Right.
2: Well, you do. Sean, we just look into a bit of a synopsis of things. Mm. And it's hard to believe that it's a $32 billion industry in Australia.
3: I know, it's doing very well. I mean, there's well done, I guess, to the industry.
2: Yeah.
3: So that's the value of it. But what's the cost of it? So
1: yes.
3: I was part of the investigation. Oh, is it that? I mean, the part of the exploration, I suppose, is we see some of the downsides as well as the upsides. Because I tried to go in with an open mind, you know,
2: because
3: I don't really understand why people gamble. I don't know about you guys, but I tend to think, well, if it's not working out, then you just stop. You know, it's quite a dumb sort of way of solving the problem. And because my own kids are in their 20s now, I thought, well, they're about that age now where the phone app, the betting apps are probably going to be sitting on their phones and it's pinging them and trying to get them to do things. And I have no advice for them at all, assuming they bother asking me, but, you know, if they did.
1: But when you say it's a $32 billion industry, like, the money's coming from people.
2: They're coming from people's pockets.
3: That's right.
1: It's literally their hard-earned cash is going into this industry. It's not...
3: You're quite right. I mean, that is the loss. That is the loss. Someone is paying that loss. And while it's not a massive percentage of the population who are contributing to that loss, it's actually more worrying because it's such a small group. Yeah, and they're our neighbours and they're our friends and they're our family and everything.
1: Workmates.
3: So we should all care about it. Yeah.
2: Is this when you're going to start?
3: Oh, really? Oh, interesting.
2: Yeah. Sean, as part of your investigation, did you get to feel what it was like to go into the last leg at Flemington and have 10 horses and then something out of nowhere gets up paying $100 and you do?
3: Well, I did want to make it immersive. You know, I did this when I did the alcohol documentary because I didn't drink. I thought, well, I'll drink for the first time since I was at university. See if it's the same. So I thought I'd better participate because otherwise how do I know?
2: Yep.
3: So I did, and you can't just have one bet. You've got to bet every time you're with everybody. So I thought, oh, that's good. The audience will see me lose and they'll see me, they'll see the fun of winning and the sadness of losing.
2: Yes.
3: But then I kept winning. I just won every time that I bet on something.
1: Now you're a professional gambler.
3: It was the worst example. It was terrible. We actually had to cut some out because the ABC said, look, this is not a good message. And indeed, in the first step tonight, one of the guys, because I was in a large group of fellows who are probably about the age of my kids, I suppose, and they're watching some NRL match and, you know, I'm watching that and we were betting and then I think they ended up winning $800 or something. And I said, wow, does that happen every time? You know, and they're, no, we never win. This is the first time we... So I was like, not only was I winning, I was
1: You're
3: a lucky
1: charm
3: for others. I'm part of the problem. Clearly.
1: You are. You're making it all worse. I mean, and those apps are, that is a whole new field that, you know, it's only really jumped up in the last, 10, 15 years of people, like, literally, will go to a football match where they used to just sit there and watch. Now they're betting on the match while they're there. Their enjoyment of the match has to be heightened by actually gambling on who's going to kick the first goal, who's going to get the most touches, who's going to lay 10 tackles by three-quarter time. Looking at you, Sean McManus.
2: It's full on, mate. You ride the highs.
1: Well, yeah, so there's no such thing as just watching a game anymore. It's now you have to bet on every aspect of it.
3: Yeah. I mean, it's a good question for Sean, actually, about whether you bet on matches that you don't barrack for either team. Do you do that?
2: Well, it's easier because the other day I was looking at it and I go, I've got an understanding of the teams and I'm not invested that way. So I'll have Jasper Fletcher for 14 that because I thought he was a shoo-in.
1: Mm.
2: And then I'll throw in Tanner Bruin from Geelong because he's underrated for 20 touches.
1: Mm.
2: 22 at three-quarter time now. Do I sound like a victim?
3: You sound like a scientist, and that sounds like part of the intriguing aspect of all this is that yes, because you're not barracking for a team, you're not emotionally connected to them or invested in them in that way.
2: No.
3: You can afford to be a little more cool and detached about it, and go, well, there's a reason here, and I know this is a good person. It's like you're on the stock market. You've actually done a bit of research, and you're making a rational
1: decision. Well, that's also a form of gambling, right?
2: Well, so it's playing the lottery.
1: Yes.
3: Since the futures came in as a possible trade share, you know, that's exactly what it is. And I think a lot of people, you know, I don't know about you, Sean, but a lot of people won't even watch the games that they're betting on. They'll just look at their phone at the, having made a number of bets at some point, they'll look at their phone at the end of the day and go, oh, yeah, I won three and I lost two. And so it's a bit like checking your super or if you're old or checking your share trading if you're a share trader. You know, it's a, it becomes, it's very reductive, and it is now bypassing whatever fun there might have been in watching the sport or watching a game.
2: Yeah, most definitely.
3: So the other thing is, it's a really interesting addiction. If I'm not suggesting you're addicted, Sean, but a lot of people do get addicted. Well, a lot. It can be a habit.
2: It
3: can be an addiction.
1: Yeah.
3: But a lot. The thing is with this sort of habit/addiction is that it's the only one where the problem might give you the solution.
1: Yes.
3: In other words, you think to yourself, well, I've lost so much money, but if the next one comes through, it'll wipe out that debt and I'll be back to normal. And so you don't think that if you're drinking or drug taking, you don't think, oh, well, I won't be an alcoholic if I just have a few more drinks. You can't convince yourself that, you know, more OxyContin is not going to make you addicted to it.
1: No.
3: But gambling is a very, very small, vicious circle, and it's very, very unusual. In fact, it is quite unique in terms of addiction, I think.
1: Oh, it sounds amazing, Sean, and I'm going to nail Sean McManus to his chair and make him watch the whole thing and see how he feels about it at the end of it. Love your work. Going for broke. Sean McAuliffe, thank you so much, and keep up the good fight.
3: Thank you. Always a pleasure, guys. Nathan. Nat. Nat. And Sean.

0: and Sean. Nova.
1: We are talking about mowing your neighbour's lawn. Is it a nice thing to do? Jimmy from The Bachelor from a few years ago, he's gone on viral on TikTok for asking, is it petty that his neighbour cut right up to the boundary line and left about a metre?
2: Oh, it looks really petty.
1: But also that lawn looks pretty unkempt. Like, so
2: it does.
1: He's never mown it, has he?
2: Just roll the bloody mower over.
1: Yeah, it's not that hard.
2: Just for your own purposes. Yes. You don't want your neighbours
1: your own pride.
2: Yes.
1: Scott's in Dianella. Hello, Scott.
3: Good morning, guys. How are we?
2: Good, Scotty.
1: Do you cut the neighbour's grass, Scott?
3: So I've got a lawnmower guy, and I just say to him, just while you're there, just do my neighbour's front part of his lawn.
1: Oh, that's nice.
2: Oh,
1: so you're outsourcing the cutting of the neighbour's grass.
3: Yeah, definitely. Definitely. I think it's un-Australian if neighbours don't look after each other.
1: Yeah,
2: that's a really good call. Some neighbours wouldn't do that because there's a cost associated.
1: Yes, that's
2: right.
1: And
2: if the neighbour next door only had a little bit, then they'd be worried that maybe, oh, that's, you know, $5 of the $30 that I paid for the...
1: But who cares? It's $5. Yeah. But also the other thing, Scott, don't you reckon that if you're mowing the neighbour's lawn, it makes the whole street look better anyway, right?
3: Of course.
1: Yeah.
3: Of course.
1: See, everyone's
3: And I think you guys said you hit on it before. I think there's something a bit deeper.
1: Yeah.
3: With those guys.
2: It seems pretty petty.
1: It does. There's a
2: Tom Petty.
1: Tom Petty.
2: Yeah.
1: Thank you, Scott. Christine's in Martin. Hello.
4: Yeah, hi.
2: Hi, Christine.
1: Christine, talk to us about mowing the neighbour's lawn.
4: It's not about mowing the lawn. It's our neighbour. We're on a battle axe block.
2: Yep.
4: And our neighbour at the front, we've been building a house. And he got pissed off with the trades. Oh, sorry, shouldn't say that.
2: No, too late.
4: He got annoyed with the trades. It is. parking on the verge. So one night he fenced it off, like pegged it off.
2: Yes.
4: And had a sign professionally made saying verge under repair.
1: Yes.
4: The problem with it is he's lived there for must be 20 years and has never done anything with it. And it's actually just the weeds growing on the block. And any time us, our trades, our kids, anybody parked on the verge, near the verge, over the road, he calls the ranger. But last night took the cake because some uni students live next door.
2: Yeah.
4: Really quiet, into Dungeons and Dragons, film students. They were doing a film for uni and had kids parked on the verge outside their house, not his.
1: Yes.
4: And he called the ranger and reported them for parking on the verge.
2: Whoa!
1: He knows it.
2: He's a grumpy bastard.
1: Also, you don't own the
2: Verge. Am I allowed to say that?
1: The council owns the Verge. The Verge isn't yours.
2: No.
1: Yeah.
2: And unless there's a street sign up there that has a no parking sign.
1: Yeah, that's right.
2: And it's all
1: no parking on Verge,
2: thoroughfare, then
1: yes.
2: You should be fine. Hey, Christine, you know what gets me as well? The fact that that part is unkept in and around his house.
1: Yeah.
2: And he wants to make a thing of it.
1: Yeah.
2: Like you're ruining...
1: Yeah, ruining something that's already awful.
2: Yeah. Yeah.
1: It's just being difficult.
4: With the previous owner, though, he quibbled about 2 centimetres because the post went onto his land 2 centimetres.
1: Yeah.
4: So, but we had to actually have our boundary fully re-pegged because he argued with us where the line was.
1: He's the guy waving his
4: out.
1: Walking stick saying, get off my land.
2: I got to say, though, Christine.
4: So it's like unbelievable.
2: Yeah,
4: but our house is nicer than his.
2: I remember when I first was moving into my place, I had a bit of conversation with the neighbours about the boundary.
1: Yes.
2: And I thought we had, I don't know, like half a foot more.
1: Yes.
2: And I was completely wrong. And I realised I was working.
1: This surprises no one.
2: I was so cock-a-hoop.
1: Yeah, that's right. Yeah, you're going a little late.
2: Sorry about it. We're going to move the fence.
1: We're going to have to do something about this. And they're like,
2: I don't think so,
1: no,
2: mate.
1: We're not. And then you went, righto, okay, as you were. And you won't scratch me part of this neighbourhood.
2: Exactly.
1: I went back in my box now.
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2: Prime Minister's here.
3: Albo, welcome Albo. Back.
4: Great to be back in Perth.
5: Albo, you were telling us that you were in three different states yesterday, and I'm interested to see, because you mentioned to us the breakfast, lunch and dinner scenario. Do you have to eat properly at all these events? Because it's one after the other. And
4: no.
5: First of all, tell everyone where you were yesterday.
4: I try not to. So I woke up in Hobart. And I did a couple of
5: radio. Did Jody know?
4: I did a couple of interviews in Hobart, and then off to the airport. Went to Adelaide, did a housing event in Adelaide with the Premier Peter Malinauskas and some young people who benefited from our Housing Australia Future Fund. And one of them had got shared equity into their own home, and then got back on the plane, flew here. And did another radio interview yesterday afternoon.
3: I will allow it.
4: Yesterday afternoon. Well, you're not on 24 hours a day.
3: No, so.
6: Yeah,
3: no,
6: they
3: right.
6: need the
3: that's
6: free
3: right.
6: kick, the, yeah, the competition.
4: This is my morning interview, of course. And as I committed to last week, and then had dinner here last night. And so I've done the day before. I did Melbourne and then to Hobart. And
3: you're getting around.
4: I've done Sydney and Canberra. So all
5: have you ever in the Prime Minister's car told the guys at the front, hey, can you just pull through McDonald's and grab me something on the way through? Have you ever done that?
4: The windows don't go down.
5: Oh.
4: We have attempted this.
3: Yes.
4: But they do not go down. So we have gone into Macca's.
6: Yeah, you have to dine in.
4: we go in there and wait. The last time round, we're on the central coast of New South Wales, so we're in there for about half an hour. It just didn't happen. I don't know what was going on.
3: Yeah.
4: I used to work at Macca's. So I know how it works.
6: What were you in? Were you kitchen, front of house, drive-thru?
4: Macca's at Broadway. I never made it to front of house. I was at the back there. I was in charge. It was the days when Macca's used to do fried chicken.
3: Yes,
6: I remember.
4: And so
6: yeah.
4: I was chicken, hot apple pies, yes. and fries.
6: All the good stuff.
4: The problem with that is all the fat from the oily stuff it got into your pores.
3: It got into you would have smelled
6: not good
3: like
6: for teenager skin.
4: Like Macca's for 24 hours afterwards.
3: You get the Macca's Acca's, which is the acne.
5: Oh, acne.
3: Yeah.
5: Hey, Alba, I want to let's get into the politics side of things. I was looking.
3: We've
5: at
3: got
5: Janine.
3: 4 minutes, Sean.
5: Yep, Janine Ellis. You don't want to ask me anything?
3: No, keep going.
5: Janine Ellis, what did you make of her talking about business? And I see what she's talking about, and it kind of doesn't make sense that there's to me personally, why there is a tax on people starting new business when they're going to sell.
4: Well, there's I haven't seen what she said, so I'm reluctant to give
5: specific tax advice
4: about a specific example.
5: But if you're starting a new business and you build it up here, and then you sell it, it's 47%, correct?
4: Well, no, it's that's not right. And I have seen some of the memes which are there.
5: Yep.
4: And the memes are very flattering, I must say, some of them. So thank you to those who've made me look rather good.
5: There's one I saw you doing the splits on. It's impressive.
4: Yeah. Oh, you know, I wish I could do that, you know. You know, what we've done is, and we've said that we're in discussions with startups about how it will operate the capital gains tax. But what essentially we've done is treating income from work, your salary, which is what most people do, more equally with income from assets, from wealth that people own. So capital gains tax, what we're saying is that you will have to pay the capital gains tax on the increase, your capital gain, less inflation, so real. And that's what existed right up until 1999. So we're just moving back to that system because that's real. That's what a real gain is. And so with regard to startups, we're in discussions. We announced that on budget night. Like, that's not a change. We want to make sure that for things such as startups and venture capital, that there's no disadvantage there as well, which is why we made that announcement we'll work it through, and I'm sure there'll be a positive outcome.
5: Oh, so there's going to be, you're going to discuss with other stakeholders and go, okay, let's come to what's going to really work.
4: Well, we're startups, yeah, we're startups in particular. We recognise that there's a particular issue with them.
5: Yeah.
4: But on capital gains in general, it is, capital gains didn't exist in this country before 1985. There was no tax on capital gains tax. In 1999, it was changed. And what that's done is distort, in fact, where investment is going towards the housing market. And I know I've discussed in this studio before the problem of young people getting into housing.
3: Yeah.
4: And we can't just sit back and say it's too hard to do anything about it. So we are doing something about it. It's the right thing. It will result in 75,000 additional young people getting into their first home. Public housing through the Housing Australia Future Fund, or increased rentals through Build to Rent, or shared equity, which is based on a scheme that operates here in WA, or our 5% home deposits has benefited 250,000 families we ticked over last week into their first home since we were elected. That's probably, if you take on average, if there's a couple living in that home purchasing together, then that's 500,000 Australians have got access that wouldn't have it otherwise.
6: Mm. Yeah. Right. And you're off to a building site. You must love wearing a high-vis jacket and a helmet. They love having a politician in a hard hat and a high-vis jacket. You must have worn so many in your time.
4: Well, this project is complete, so maybe we'll...
3: Oh, yeah.
6: You can escape it.
3: Party hat.
4: Suit on. We can do the before and after shot.
6: Yeah, perfect. Nathan, Matt and Sean.

0: Nathan, Nat and Sean on Nova.
1: Big story that we saw yesterday.
2: This is wild.
1: A live frog was found in a bag of lettuce. And the headline is, in a remote Western Australian town. Esperance isn't remote. That's like my home.
2: That's your hometown.
1: That is my hometown.
2: Natalie Locke. You didn't get a shout out in the article.
1: Yeah, they didn't mention that. Laura and Billy found the frog. It is a proper live, big live frog in a bag of lettuce. They join
2: Packaged.
1: Us now. Here is an exclusive. Laura and Billy, good morning.
3: Kia ora. Good morning, guys.
2: Morning. So, first of all, frogs. Where do you stand before we even get into it? Are you an
1: Should
2: animal
1: I be caged
2: person?
1: Or...
4: Yeah. I guess we're pretty at one with Greg. We're bros now. So yes. Yeah.
1: So Greg is what you named him. Yeah, you named him Greg.
4: Yeah, named him Greg. Yeah. So he's doing strong. I hope so. Yeah.
3: So we had a bottle of wine at Lucky Bay the other day, and then we thought when we came home we might go on a Greg search, but unfortunately it was fruitless.
1: So you released Greg into your own garden? Is that what you did with him?
4: Yeah, we have a pond out the back, a dam out the back of water and some lush grass and stuff like that.
1: Yeah.
4: So, yeah, just chucked him out there and said, see you later.
1: See you, Greg.
2: Yeah, and then a hawk came down.
1: All the best,
2: anyway.
1: Greg.
4: Probably a crow or something, yeah.
3: Crow eating a snake the other day, so anything's possible.
1: Yeah, that's
2: Whoa.
1: True.
2: Gosh.
5: Hey, Laura, take us back to the start, right? So you went to Woolies.
2: Yeah, what were you making?
5: Take us from there.
3: Yeah, so our flatmates came home and they were just going to have a lovely side salad to go with their beautiful steak, Yeah, he cracks it open. He's like, there's a frog in here. And we're like, nah, mate, you're joking. But, you know, I fully brought it in and there was a full frog.
1: A full frog.
2: And the packaging was sealed as well, right?
3: Yeah, I reckon it must have had a game of leapfrog or something and then, you know, just ended up in a bag.
1: They lost.
3: And then it actually got sealed up. So then it was a bit more of a hide-and-seek situation. But, yeah, he definitely won the game for a while.
1: Yeah.
5: We're all wondering how the oxygen
1: bag.
5: Part of the thing.
1: Were there holes in the bag for the lettuce and the frog to breathe through?
3: Yeah.
1: Okay.
4: Yeah, there were holes
2: right.
4: in the bag.
1: Great.
4: Yeah, there's still heaps of moisture in there from, like water and stuff like that. So,
1: yes.
4: Yeah. I think it was happy as.
1: Yeah, he was living his best life.
2: Yeah, we were saying the frog would have been snatched on a...
3: Don't
1: yeah. Yeah. Right. Yeah. And a holiday and a trip. Because in all likelihood, they think you guys think that he probably came from the eastern states.
4: Yeah, yeah. Most likely.
2: Oh, he's travelled.
3: Eastern or he's hit the few distributors in WA as well, so they might have a couple over here. We just regardless, he's been on a little trip.
4: Yeah.
2: Right. Yeah. Because I do the lettuce diet before the Logies normally, so I'm sure Greg was looking fantastic. But when did you notice? Was it when you got home that you're like, hang on, there's a frog in our packet of lettuce?
4: Yeah, pretty much.
2: Wow.
4: They just came in and said, this is moving, my lettuce is moving, bro. And then, we all gathered around and there he was, just perched up inside the leaf, and then he walked out of the leaf and pretty happy to be still again, I think,
1: And you said, hey, Greg, how's it going?
5: Hey, Greg.
4: Yeah, mate.
5: What's cracking?
2: I would have thought I was tripping or something. I'm like, did I take something?
3: honestly,
4: out of it.
3: Yeah, when he come with the packet mushrooms at Woolies, it might have been.
5: Oh, Joel loves the mushroom story.
2: Oh,
5: Do you take the lettuce back? I mean, obviously you let Greg go free. The frog. Do you take the lettuce?
4: Oh, we just let him go with the lettuce and his happy little pond by himself. So we're thinking about starting a GoFundMe page to get Greg back to his mates and stuff. But we've got to locate him first. So.
1: He's like, I'm not going back near you guys.
2: He's at Coles now.
1: Now, you guys are. I detected a little bit of an accent that you are in fact Kiwis. How are you feeling about your run in with some Australian wildlife?
3: Oh, absolutely loving it. We actually went to Australia Zoo when we first came here, and I just felt like I was right back there, you know.
1: Yeah.
4: Well, we found a pretty cool bird the other day, a frog nose bird or something. And
1: a frog nose
4: yeah,
1: bird.
4: Yeah, no, the wildlife's pretty unreal here, to be fair. Pretty sick of the crows, but yeah.
5: Well, Billy,
4: you're our window every day.
5: You just heard from that then asking you the question there. She is an Esperance
1: I'm an Esperance
5: girl.
1: Local, born and bred, went to Castletown Primary School. Mum and dad's still down there on the farm.
2: She's very jealous that Greg's getting more attention in Esperance than her.
5: What do you need to do?
1: I've got a brother called Greg, so, you know, obviously that's who you know. The frog after. How are you enjoying life in Esperance? Are frogs notwithstanding?
4: Oh, I love it. Beautiful.
3: If we can recommend anyone coming down, come down. It's bloody unreal. Lucky Bay Brewery, 10 out of 10 always.
4: Some of the beaches around here are pretty unreal. Like, we only live like 10 minutes away from the beach, and yeah, we're pretty lucky on the farm we're on and stuff like that. And great company around here, especially around the community and stuff like that. So,
1: which beach are you close to? Which one?
4: Alexander.
1: Oh, nice. So you're a bit out of town then. Yeah.
3: Unreal too.
1: Nice.
2: Yeah, and you mentioned Australia Zoo. Like, you've had a frog in some lettuce now. What are you aiming for? Bindi Irwin in a bag of apples next?
3: Honestly, I was like, crikey, it's a frog.
5: You're one of us now.
3: This is it.
0: Nova's Nathan, Nat and Sean. Fitzy, Whipper and Kate.
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22: Wake up in the morning. I'm gonna hit this city.
23: Let's
22: before
23: go.
22: I leave. Brush my teeth with a bottle of Jack.

0: Sean on Nova.
1: We heard from the brilliant Laura and Billy who found a frog in their lettuce, in their bag of lettuce greens that they bought at Woolies in Esperance.
2: They did?
1: And they didn't call him Jeremiah, they called him Greg.
3: They were barely phased.
1: Barely phased. It's just like, oh, bro.
2: I love them.
1: They're the best. We want to know if you found something in your food that was not supposed to be there. Elizabeth, hello.
3: Hello.
4: Hello. How's it going?
1: Great, Liz. Okay, what happened?
4: So this is a story about my brother and his girlfriend. They decided to go to the local butcher. They bought, they thought they'd spoil themselves, bought some gourmet sausages.
3: Mm. Nice.
4: Took them home back to the country where they live. And then, sat down to eat. Set up a nice dinner and my brother started, like, cutting into his sausage and he's like, oh, hang on a second, like, what's that? And he thought it might have just been a bit of, I don't know what flavour
1: gristle. Gristle.
4: It was.
1: Yeah, gristle,
4: yeah,
1: maybe,
4: something
1: yeah.
4: like that. And cut a bit deeper and it was a Band-Aid.
1: There's a reason that people that handle food are supposed to wear blue Band-Aids. It's so that you can spot them. So you can see them and fish them out before you turn them into sausages.
2: That is gross.
1: Which bit?
2: Because you know.
4: So he, of course, you have to take a photo of that.
2: Yeah.
4: So they took a photo and they just sat there disgusted. And I think they ended up going back to the butcher and they apologised and I think they got a few free things and everything.
3: Free snack.
4: I don't think they ever been able to go back.
1: It'd be a bit off-putting.
3: Because
1: a Band-Aid is covering an open wound. That's the problem, isn't it?
3: Yes.
2: Can you say that again? That was disturbing.
3: We were all thinking it.
1: Thanks, Elizabeth. Danelle's in Thornley. Hello.
5: Hi.
2: Hi, Danelle.
1: Did you find something in your food that wasn't supposed to be there, Danelle?
5: Yes. We've gone out for, we were in our 18, 20-year-old going out in Vic Park, having a great night.
3: Yeah.
5: We were friends together. My girlfriend ordered a beautiful pasta, went to eat into it, and there was a bolt in her pasta.
3: Wow.
2: Really? It's not quite penne, is it?
5: Not quite. Not al dente. And then on the same table, my other friend had a moth in her lettuce.
1: A moth?
2: Whoa.
3: Oh,
1: I mean,
3: God.
1: It would have been funny if it was a nut, because that would have gone with the bolt.
3: Yeah, is this place still operating, or have they been shut down by the council?
5: I'm actually not sure. It was a very, very, very popular restaurant, Italian restaurant in Vic Park.
2: Is that on the corner?
5: I'm not sure if they're still there or not.

0: Let's say
1: the roof might have caved in.
0: Yeah,
1: given
0: that's
1: that
0: right.
1: They have...
0: The bolts have been through the pasta.
2: Oh,
0: thanks,
2: a bolt in a pasta.
0: How about that? Gemma's in Baldivis. Hello.
3: Hello. How are you?
0: What was found in food that did not belong there, Gem?
3: Well, I actually work for a big retail company, and we've had some bread rolls returned with a mouse in the bag.
0: Okay, so in the bag, so it's bagged up like six bread rolls, and there's a mouse in there, alive or dead?
3: Alive and having an absolutely amazing time running around in the bag.
0: Because it's like a buffet for him.
3: Yeah.
2: Who's got sealed in there with the rolls?
3: There was a big investigation about it, and I think they were trying to figure out whether or not, between the bagging and the tagging of the rolls, whether or not the mouse
0: just
3: got in there. Because they're freshly baked on site. So
0: yes.
1: And quite the opposite to Greg, who's on the lettuce diet. That's carbs.
2: Yeah.
1: A lot of bread.
0: Yeah, he wants that little mouse.
2: It's not good, is it?
0: He was looking for the cheese, to be fair. Were they cheese and mushrooms?
1: Yum.
0: Amazing. Thank you, everybody. Matt. Thanks.
1: I'm feeling queasy.
2: We had that family pass of the West Coast fever. Natalie. No, you're already going.
0: Yeah, I'll be going.
2: And that was a good joke. Gemma, a mouse in a bag, that is... pretty ordinary stuff.
0: Can I, now that we've done that, can I tell you a quick story about my mum, taking my mum out to lunch in Fremantle to a place that is not there and hasn't been there for a long, long time, but she ordered a salad.
1: Maybe.
0: We sat down. It's a cafe on the strip. And it was lovely. And you know, so she's sitting there and our food turns up and she takes a bite and then she lifts up and in her salad, underneath the top piece of lettuce was...
1: Greg.
0: A ball of hair. That, you can imagine if somebody was to clean their hairbrush and then roll that into a ball.
2: No way.
0: Her salad.
2: No way.
0: That was in her salad. And then so we called the waiter. And Mum nearly threw up there and then. You call the waiter
1: soft
0: over. And she looks at it and like peers at it and went, oh. And then just took it away and then came back and said, oh, did you want something else? And my mum's like, no.
2: Do you want something else?
1: So I was like, I wonder where my merkin went.
0: Yeah, I know. Exactly right. It's like, what are you doing?
2: What do you pay? What happens there?
0: I don't think they charge us for that salad. It's like, you should be giving us free lunch forever.
1: Yeah, that's
0: a bit
1: hush
0: money.
1: It was
0: so gross.
1: Mm.
0: Like, how does that end up in the salad?
1: Don't manscape in the kitchen.
2: That's a good point.
0: Yeah, don't manscape in the kitchen. That's. I can't believe we have to tell you again.
4: Nathan, Nat and Sean. Nova.
5: Nathan, Nat and Sean.
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4: 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Make avo toast for breakfast, become a food blogger, win a TV cooking show, become a Michelin star chef. 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

0: Lucy and Susie O'Neill.
1: What did you hit?
2: Now, yeah, I've had some bad luck with driving.
3: In your car?
2: Yeah, in your car.
3: Oh, you mean just hit with your fist?
2: No, not with your fist. Don't call and say you king hit someone. In your car. So, you know, we went out to Armadale on the weekend just gone.
3: Yeah.
2: We were driving out there, and obviously roos and stuff like that cross the road, but we hit something that was all parts remarkable and scary. We're coming over a crest, like up like a small hill. You're going 100 kilometres an hour. As we come down, there's like a dead kangaroo carcass and there's two birds feeding out of it, right?
4: Oh, God. Mm-hmm.
2: And I'm thinking, well, you know, because you know, they say you're meant to drive straight through, don't swerve, you're going fast. They were tucked in. One bird was pretty little and just flies off. And I couldn't see the other bird properly, thinking, okay, I'm just going to go straight. As we're getting closer and closer, this bird spreads its wings. It is a full-on eagle.
4: No.
2: Like, spreads its wings.
4: Either that or a glorious tit.
2: It could have been a glorious tit.
3: That's a bird name, everyone. Yeah.
4: Sorry if you weren't listening 10 minutes ago. I apologize.
3: An eagle, like a big
2: full-on eagle. Like
3: an adult eagle.
2: Adult eagle. And apparently eagles, I don't know if it's at the time, but they take 5 seconds to start flapping their wings and start getting up off the ground. They're actually really useless and slow when they're on the ground.
4: Yeah, it's like an Airbus.
2: It truly is.
4: To get going,
2: so this eagle starts flapping its wings and we see it's an eagle, and me and my wife Morgan are just like, what the hell? So I try and swerve a little bit. The eagle's gotten like a meter and a half off the ground. Its talon hits the side of our windshield and the side of our car and like scrapes at the back of its talon. Did no damage miraculously, but we literally... to the car. Or to the eagle. The eagle's
3: talon's missing.
4: Oh, okay.
2: Oh, the eagle's okay. Well, I saw it fly off, but yeah. I tell you what, I mean, it was all parts scary, but seeing an eagle with its wings out and then flapping in front of you was a pretty cool experience.
4: Oh. You'd love to have that. Had that on a, if you had the camera, you know, the front camera or whatever.
3: See it.
2: Yeah.
4: Just to see that. Because a screenshot of that would be a terrified look at an eagle's face, one meter in front of your windscreen.
2: Yeah.
4: But that's a lot.
2: It was full on, and like, I mean, obviously no damage to us or the eagle. The eagle got to fly away, but. Man, it was those things. I did not realize how wide eagles' wingspans are. They're huge.
3: Oh, I'm so glad that you missed it because I have hit an animal recently. Well, I wasn't driving. Cliff was. So last year we did a in a car.
4: Unnecessary.
3: In a car.
4: Yeah, anyway, you go, keep going.
3: So we were last year we did an outback tour on four drives. You know, 7 4 drives. We went out camping in the outback. Don't ask me where we went exactly.
4: Yep.
3: But when you drive at dusk and dawn, that's when you quite often hit the animals.
2: Yep.
3: Isn't it? So they were always joking about the emus. There was a lot of emus on the road, on the side of the road. And for some reason, they are sort of attracted to the lights for some reason. They must be pretty
4: idiots.
2: Yeah,
3: idiots.
2: Pretty dumb. Yeah.
3: So our friends actually hit an emu, which was very sad, even though we all got emu feathers. And now in our four drive, we have emu feathers hanging over our rear vision mirror.
4: Why?
3: Well, because it was dead. We just thought we'd pluck some of the emu feathers out of it.
2: Wait, out of its body? and then put it on your car.
4: I thought you meant they stuck to the car just from the impact.
3: No, because we didn't. This is
4: you got out of the car.
2: And actually plucked its feathers.
3: I haven't got to my story yet. But my friends got out of the car.
4: Yeah, not you.
3: And it was dead. So we all plucked the emu feathers.
4: You did.
3: Anyway, it was dead. But our story's worse. In fact, this is really bad, this story. I thought it was bad. It was so dusk, you worried. So Cliff was driving quite tentatively because they jump out at you, the kangaroos, and they try and get across the road whilst you're driving always. Anyway, there was two kangaroos jumping together, and for some reason, one of them went a bit further ahead of it and went in front of our car and we hit it. But when you hit an animal on the road, you have to go back and make sure that it is actually dead. Well, it's not maimed. That's actually a rule.
2: Is it?
3: I'm not being, what's the word? Sinister. You can't leave them if they're half maimed, because that's a horrible death for it. It could last weeks. But
4: yes.
3: So long story short, we went back and it was on the road and it wasn't quite dead, and its friend kangaroo was very, it was like they were humans. It was so close to them. I can't finish the story, but the point is, it's very dangerous driving on Australian roads in the dusk. It's so dangerous.
4: So the friend was what?
3: Was watching.
2: It was like crying over his car.
3: Yeah, it was crying.
4: It was probably its lover.
3: Yeah, I thought it was a couple. It was so sad. But we didn't hit it on purpose.
2: No, I mean, they do hop out of the car.
4: No one's suggesting you want to, Cliff went, you want to pop in the car and go maim some animals.
2: Let's go hit some ruse.
4: Let's get some ruse on. But what do you do? I mean, they're everywhere.
2: Yeah, and you got to, you're right, Susie, you just got to drive through it and hope it doesn't get too much damage.
4: Even with the Eagle, you probably shouldn't have veered.
2: No, I shouldn't have, because we swerved.
4: You're putting your beautiful wife at stake.
2: Yes, yeah, it was quite scary.
3: Because you could have rolled the car. If you veer and then you roll.
4: Exactly, you got to maintain your line.
3: Yeah, maintain your line. You can maybe brake a little bit, I think.
4: Let's check that. I don't know what the actual rules are.
2: Yeah.
4: Well, probably don't get out and de-skin the animal and wear it as a headpiece like Susan apparently does.
2: Mad Max style. 13, 24, 10, you get the idea. What'd you hit? What happened? Give us a call.
3: In your car.
2: In your car. Nick Hudson and Susie O'Neill.

0: Lutzy and Susie O'Neill.
1: What'd you hit?
2: In your car.
1: In your car. What'd you hit in your car?
3: In your car.
1: On the way to Armidale on the weekend, driving on the dangerous outback roads here, we hit an eagle. Like, we brushed its talons, but we were literally driving over a crest. The eagle was on the ground eating some kangaroo roadkill, puts its wings out so wide, and they're very slow. They take like 5 seconds to get off the ground.
3: It's such a glorious animal.
1: Majestic.
3: I'm surprised it was eating roadkill. I think that's like an eagle getting caught, you know, getting a kebab at 3 a.m.
1: Yeah. They're scavengers. So, like, and they? Yeah. And they're useless on the ground, I found out. Like, they rely on their flying and, like, sort of diving in. When they're on the ground, they're very vulnerable.
3: Yeah. As this one found out because of your car.
1: When it brushed the side of my car with its talons. The eagle is fine, though. Unlike the kangaroo Sue's and Cliff hit. But we go to Larissa in Upper Kedron on 13 24 10. Larissa, what did you hit?
4: Good morning. My dad in South Africa was driving at night, and he was on a main road, and he hit a springbok. He was driving a Land Rover Discovery, and the springbok actually landed up on the dashboard, half in the car,
3: on my
4: stepmom's lap. Yeah, it was really bad. So he had to get my stepmom out the car, and then my stepsister out the car, and then he had to take the springbok off the dashboard over the bonnet and put it in the bushes. He was, apparently he carried it into the bushes, and my stepmom said he was so upset. Like, he was really upset. The car was, the car was badly damaged. Even the rear view mirror was broken off. So, and he must have been driving probably 120, because the speed limit in South Africa on the main roads is 120 kilometers an hour.
3: Jesus, and a springbok's like that's like a big deer, right? Yeah. That's like, it's a big animal, a springbok.
4: They're huge. They're really big. Yeah.
3: Did you say it end up on your auntie's lap, or is it just stepmom's lap?
4: I said, like, half on my step. It came right through the windshield on the dashboard and half on her lap. It was awful. Like, there was blood everywhere. It wasn't good.
1: And just the way you've told it, it's so South African.
3: Sounds like a Chevy Chase movie.
2: Is this Ursula Carson? The comedian?
3: Yeah,
4: it does.
3: No. Oh, that's a great story.
2: Not for the springbok.
1: There's a lot in their car. We were going, there's blood everywhere. Kim.
3: A few people go, I wish that happened to my mother-in-law.
1: Kim, out of Flinders View, what'd you hit?
5: I was driving my kids to kindy, and I had a kookaburra sitting in the middle of the road, and I was probably doing 100 km, and I tried to line the wheels up so I didn't hit him, and as he flew up, he flew into my grill, and I thought I'd hit it, and it fell back onto the road. But when I got to the kindy, all the kids were walking past pointing at my car, and I didn't realise it was still stuck in the grill. all the kids, like, staring at the dead kookaburra.
2: Where were you? Was this our back?
5: Out of Blackbutt.
2: Yeah, I can tell. You got an accent. Yeah, I love your accent.
1: That's so much. Yeah. What happened?
3: Night terrors.
1: And like, a kookaburra is too majestic. You know, a kangaroo everyone understands, but Gary out of Westlake.
2: Gary.
1: Gary.
6: Yes, good morning.
1: What did you hit?
6: I swerved to, I was out of Brookfield, the very narrow roads out there and then quite heavily treed. I swerved to miss two dogs and hit a tree, wrote my car off. Ended up in hospital with a broken leg. So, Susan said about keeping your line when you're driving is very imperative. I wish I'd hit him now.
3: Otherwise, you hit a tree.
2: You broke your leg. It's hard to do that, isn't it, to keep your line?
3: Well, of course it is.
2: Because you feel sorry for the animal, but
3: it's his instinct to, like, not be, to save a dog's life, but then you put your own in danger there, buddy.
1: Particularly when it's a dog as well. Bella, wrap us up here. What did you hit?
3: As opposed to a cat.
1: I'll drive straight for a cat.
3: Buddy.
1: Well, if it's a kangaroo, you've got to drive straight. If you see a dog, you feel too bad. Like, you'd swerve.
3: But I just think you see whatever, and it's like instinct, isn't it?
1: Yeah, that's true. Bella, what did you hit? Wrap us up.
7: So I was driving on Bribie Island, which isn't really that, wouldn't see an echidna. And I was just driving on the road and I seen an echidna on the road and I just hit it, but not enough to kill it. And the spike just got caught in my tire and popped my tire.
1: Oh, that's so unlucky.
3: One last
2: They're slow. Echidnas are slow, aren't they?
7: Yeah. I saved the echidna though.
1: Oh, you saved it?
2: How did you do that?
7: I did. Well, we ended up just grabbing something to grab it out with. Like, we had, I think we had a sock that was And then we just pulled it out and then moved the echidna, but I did have a flat. Like, it was like a tiny little hole, but it was definitely a flat.
3: Was the echidna, like, stuck to the tyre?
7: Yeah, it sort of just, like, yeah, this thing was kind of stuck to the tyre.
1: Just flattened on the tyre.
3: So you had to pull the echidna out of your tyre as the tyre was going down.
1: If you left the echidna in the tyre window popped.
3: Yeah, then I left it in there.
0: Nick Lutze and Susie O'Neill on Nova. 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

party started. See you at the bar, you was hardly talking. That's when I knew that your heart was scarring. Friends to lovers need a part to star in. Like, wait, babe, let me ask your pardon.

0: and Susie O'Neill.
1: I'm just sitting here. I'm trying to limit my time on Instagram to when I'm in the show. So when I'm in the show now, between 6 and 9 a.m., I'm allowed to look at my Instagram.
2: Okay. This is your own rules. Yes. No one else.
1: It's my own rules.
2: Saying, you're saying.
1: Yeah. And so after hours, I'm really trying to cut down on my Instagram use. But I come across the funniest things on my Instagram. This one, I'm not sure if I can do it this time. I'm sure it's fine. It's not really rude. It's called Birds with Perverted Names. And I reckon the reason I've come across this is because my good friend Kat Feeney from ABC Radio is a bit of a twitcher. Is that what they're called?
3: What does that mean? Is that a bird watcher?
1: A bird watcher?
3: Twitcher.
1: Are they called twitchers?
3: I think they might be twitchers.
1: Twitters?
3: No, I think they might
2: twitchers.
3: Be.
2: I've never heard of twitters or twitchers. Twitters sounds like it makes sense because that's the
1: that sounds better,
2: noise that tweeting.
1: For some reason I thought people who look at birds are called twitchers.
2: I don't know. Maybe.
1: Yeah. Anyway, so this thing is pretty
3: cute. Yeah, twitcher, that's correct, yeah.
1: A twitcher.
2: Okay.
1: Okay, I'm going to go through them. So, you know.
3: This is funny bird names.
2: So this is actual birds.
1: Birds with perverted names.
3: Right. Yeah.
1: Like real bird names mm-hmm. in the world. There's one called Cock of the Rock.
2: Cock of the Rock?
1: Yeah.
3: Like who names these?
1: This is my favourite one, the next one.
3: Yeah.
1: The Great Tit.
2: I've heard of the tit bird before.
1: Yeah, I have as well.
2: That's the thing. I haven't heard of the great tit.
3: No.
1: The great tit.
2: Must be glorious.
3: Yeah.
1: She looks pretty.
2: Has its nose really high?
3: Yeah.
1: Yes.
2: Like those other
1: the great
2: tits.
1: She must be a young bird.
2: A young
1: bird. Why are women called birds?
2: I don't know. That's what I thought you were saying when you started.
3: Oh, gosh. Just naming girls.
2: Yeah, birds are silly names.
1: Oh, yeah, like Susan, yeah. Cheryl.
2: These are actual birds.
1: Hairy woodpecker.
3: That's a good one.
1: Yeah. Oh, this one. I think it's okay to say. It's a really ugly bird, I've got to say, this one. It's called the Satanic Goat Sucker. It looks like an ugly pigeon.
3: Who's the bloke who named that?
2: Yeah, where's that? I found a bird species. Oh, did you, Gary? He's ringing the bureau. What are you going to call it? The Satanic Goat Sucker.
3: You know, that famous story.
2: Does it suck on goats? No.
1: What about this one?
2: Is it demonic? No.
1: This one. Ruffed-faced shag.
3: Is it an ugly looking bird or?
1: It looks rough faced. Yeah. It's like a
2: Is that shag on a rock?
1: Oh my God.
2: Shag must be a bird. So shag on a rock means you've hung out to dry,
1: yes.
2: Right?
1: It must be about the rough faced shag bird.
2: Yeah.
1: That you've left on the rock.
2: Weirdly, in that photo, he's on a rock.
1: He's on a rock.
2: They must live on rocks. The shag and a rock.
1: The woodcock, which I think I've seen before. They're like the.
3: The humble woodcock.
1: A blue-footed...
2: You've seen a few of these, actually.
1: A blue-footed booby.
2: Yeah, okay.
3: Booby.
1: A horn screamer. I'm going to end this. A dick-sissel.
2: A what?
1: A dick-sissel. A dick-sissel.
3: Dick-sissel.
2: Yeah, there's a dick-sissel on the porch.

0: and Susie O'Neill.
1: So wet in Brisbane, hasn't it? Like, did we get nearly a metre of rainfall?
2: A metre?
1: Like 100 millimetres. Is that a metre? Or is it 1,000 millimetres? I always get confused.
2: 100 centimetres.
1: A 10 centimetres.
2: A 10 centimetres.
1: Oh, okay.
3: It's been wet, though, yeah.
2: It's still significant.
1: It seems bigger than that. Like, exactly. If I put a bucket out, it would have overfilled 10 times.
2: I'm not sure how they work out the 10 centimetre thing, but that's significant rainfall, even though it sounds like it's pitiful.
1: Yes.
3: I can report right now, guys, I can see the sun and it's beautiful. Blue skies right now, which is heavenly, yes.
1: Oh, God. Anyway, because it was so wet, there was this disaster, I'm going to call it a disaster, at Mount Barney, which is sort of southwest of Brisbane. It's a big mountain. I know it because my cliff and my daughter.
2: Your cliff.
1: My cliff.
2: I think it was our cliff.
3: Yeah, the show cliff.
1: My husband.
2: He's
1: cliff.
2: All right, isn't he?
1: Yeah, and my daughter, they climbed it about a week ago. And they said it was a really tricky climb. It was drizzling when they climbed it.
2: Are we talking Leamington National Park area or further than that?
1: God, I don't know. I think further.
2: Penungra?
1: But anyway, there was a group of school kids down there. They're from North Lake State School. And they were climbing it or around that area on Monday, and 42 of the students and 5 teachers had to be rescued from the national park, the Mount Barney National Park, because the waters rose so quickly. They were stuck. They're actually stuck for 10 hours.
2: Oh, 10 hours.
1: They didn't get back to school until 2 a.m. the next morning, and emergency crews arrived between 9 and 11 p.m.
2: So were they there during the day? They didn't have to do a night, did they?
1: No, so they must have gone out in the morning to go for a hike.
3: Oh, like a one-day hike.
2: Oh, they were found at 8:40. I'm now.
1: Yeah, they left out. They left there for the hike about 1 o'clock in the afternoon. But at 9 o'clock, they started to be rescued. So it took them 2 hours to be rescued. They had to bring a boat in, obviously, and get them.
2: There was vomiting.
3: Yeah.
2: This is what students reported. Vomiting, freezing cold, hungry, shivering. One teenage girl was taken to hospital with a burst appendix. That's bad timing.
3: That's not great timing. I just love the idea that, like, the teacher's there and looks at Bomb and goes, nah, I think we'll be sweet. It's not too bad. You know, the rain's going to miss us.
2: Well, that's that there in Susan. More information?
1: Oh, yeah, because it just said, actually, that they didn't even call for help, this group of students. They were rescued because the SES or whatever, the rescue team, was searching for 2 other missing hikers who've also been found, and they came across the group of 50 that needed to be rescued as well.
2: Oh, my goodness.
3: Why didn't they call for help?
2: Yeah, well, calling for help's the thing, because and one of these students said she thought people could die. That's how dire it got.
1: Oh, God.
2: But we... Kind of similarly, when I was at Nudgee, actually, probably should mention the school, but this is many, many years ago.
1: It doesn't matter.
2: But we did one at the Kalula Sand Patch, Nick. I think it's on the sunny. I don't know where it is. On the way to Double Island Point, there's a 90 mile beach. Blah blah. There's this thing called the Kalula Sand Patch, and we only had one teacher with us. And the idea was there was 2 groups. One started on the beach and went over the Kalula Sand Patch and through the forest, and you ended up at on the Noosa River a thing called Harry's Hut.
1: Oh yeah,
2: people might know that. Okay, so that, and then the other group went from Harry's Hut and over the sand patch and up on the beach. And you kind of switched, all right? But so what happened was so I was on the beach. I was part of the beach group. So the people that were at Harry's Hut, they came across earlier and they thought, oh, you know what we'll do? We'll run around the sand patch and put our footsteps in all these weird directions so that our teacher's brilliant idea was just to follow the footsteps to get to the end of the, to find the path. So, long story short, we get over the sand patch, we take the wrong path, we end up in quicksand. Swampland and quicksand.
3: There's quicksand up that way?
2: There's signs that say, warning, quicksand.
3: What?
2: Well, there was back then. This is going back 30 years.
3: Yeah.
2: But and we got stuck overnight in almost exactly the same thing where there was kids whimpering and crying. I may have been one of them.
3: Yeah, little David.
2: I was not the kid that stood up. There was a little kid called Matty Dolan who became almost the hero. He went first and was going through the quicksand, would fall into the quicksand and people would have to drag him out. It went overnight, and there was no phones back then, so we had no connection with the world. We had to then backtrack somehow to the beach and got there, stop a four-wheel drive and say, can you send word to Double Island Point
1: that
2: we're stuck? And that was a whole thing. And it was parents were losing their shit.
3: Yeah, I bet they were.
2: They were going to sue the school.
3: That would have been main page news if it was now with their phones and internet.
2: Well, with the fact we're talking about, it was actually worse than what happened to these kids, and that somehow it never got out until now.
3: 13, 24, 10. What's your school camp story? It doesn't need to be a rescue story. It can be anything.
2: That bad, but yeah.
3: School camps. School camps gone wrong. What do you got for us?
0: Nick, Lutzy, and Susie O'Neill. 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

0: Nick, Lodzy, and Susie O'Neill.
1: Talking school camp stories. There were some kids who got flooded in at Mount Barney, Suze.
2: Yeah, had to be rescued. 50 of them. One of them nearly died. One of them had a burst appendix.
3: What a horrible time to have appendicitis.
1: I know. That's very unlucky.
3: Sir, miss, I know this is a horrible situation, but...
1: I'm in a bit of pain here.
3: I'm in a bit of pain here, guys.
4: Yeah.
2: Well, thank God they're safe, though.
1: Yeah, 50 kids?
3: Yeah, and the guys that found them were actually looking for two others, who they also found.
1: Yeah.
3: So they're safe as well. So all as well on Mount Barney.
1: Terry.
2: Metaphor?
3: That's a metaphor.
1: Terry out of goodness called in with a school camp story. Terry, what's your story?
5: A couple of lads that I went to school with were on their way back from a school camp, and the bus driver had a heart attack.
2: Well, thank God they're safe, though.
3: Yeah,
1: 50 kids?
3: Yeah, and the guys that found them were actually looking for two others, who they also found.
1: Yeah.
3: So they're safe as well. So all as well on Mount Barney.
1: Terry.
2: Metaphor?

0: couldn't do anything, so they had to watch the bus and all its contents burn. And, yeah, they were lucky in the sense that they got to walk again, but the vision of everything they saw obviously lasted them a long time.
1: Oh, my God,
2: that's horrible. That's a horrible story. Was that a long time ago?
1: Yeah, long, hopefully.
0: Yeah, it was about 40 years ago.
1: Oh, wow,
3: jeez.
1: Yeah.
3: I was going to say. Driving a bus.
1: Gee, that's brutal.
3: Oh, that is. Okay.
2: Oh, that's right. Both his mates got broken necks.
3: Yeah.
2: Oh, my God.
1: Oh, my goodness.
3: That would stick with you. Vanessa. Vanessa, I don't know what we're going to get here out of Kalinga.
2: Top that.
3: Yeah. Anyway, light and shade. Vanessa, school camp stories.
1: It doesn't have to be
3: multiple
1: injuries.
3: Yeah. What do you got, Vanessa?
4: Not as brutal as that.
1: Oh,
4: and
1: thank
4: it's
1: God.
4: not actually a school camp story, but a camp story. So my ex-husband had our son. I went camping out to Nurum Creek with another couple with their two kids. And I was to meet them the next day with our daughter. They went on a hiking trail following the markers for this little walk they were going on. Ended up, there were no more markers, but they kept going. They got lost. Started to backtrack back, but took the wrong valley down and ended up getting stuck on the edge of a cliff. They couldn't get back up again. Police dogs and police were sent out to try and find them. They also got stuck and bogged in the rain because it was pouring rain at that point. They ended up spending the night stuck out on this cliff face. And next morning, crack of dawn, SES is out there. They had to get a chopper in to rescue them off the edge of this cliff face out at Nurum Creek. Bit of a scary night for them. No food. It was raining. It was winter, so it was freezing cold.
2: And did you know? You know they were looking for them? Were you, like, waiting?
4: Yeah.
2: You know, so that would be horrible.
4: So the day that this happened, my daughter and I, we were travelling out there, and I got a phone call to say, can you pull over? I've got to tell you something. They're lost. We can't get to them, and we're having to get rescuers in to try and find them.
3: Oh,
4: so yeah, it was a pretty stressful night, but it ended well.
3: School camps can always go horribly wrong, can't they?
1: I mean, you want to have a good person. Yeah. That was our problem, and it's just so long ago now that I don't think I'm defaming anyone.
3: Yeah.
1: But like, our guy was our woodwork teacher.
3: Yeah. Why was he in charge? Yeah.
2: But he'd be handy, wouldn't he, being the woodwork teacher?
1: Handy if you want to build a raft, which we almost needed.
3: Punching darts on the school camp with the kids. I got this one. Josh out of Rothwell, wrap us up here, mate. School camp stories, what do you got?
5: Morning, guys. We did the Kalula trip like you guys as well once upon a time back a long, long time ago. But an even better one, we were on an unsupervised Duke of Edinburgh camp over at Moreton. And me and my mate popped out of the truck onto the beach and there was some girls drowning. A heap of people ran up to tell us and we jumped in, ended up saving two lives. Getting a Bravery Award of Australia from the Governor General in Canberra and running the 2000 Olympic torch and then going to see Susie swim.
2: Oh my God! What a good ending to that horrible, scary story.
5: Yeah, so I was 16, Deception Bay High. It was interesting.
1: I have some memory of that.
3: That's awesome.
2: Well done. Did you hesitate about hopping in the water and saving them or just...
5: No, we just dove straight in. So I saved one girl and then I went out to the other one and actually passed out and got pulled out of the water, and my mate made a human chain with six other people and actually saved the second girl as well. Yeah.
3: Because they say when you save...
1: You got to run the Olympic torch. That's incredible.
3: When you're saving people...
5: Yeah, Budrum. We did a leg at Budrum.
3: Josh, when you're saving people and they're drowning, don't they put, like, they try and pull you under too because they're panicking?
5: Yeah, but we were actually sort of in training for Duke of Edinburgh, so we were getting the knowledge of how to go about those things, I suppose. So stay back, call them in closer. They were stuck in a rip. They were 80 metres out on the north surf side of Moreton.
3: Wow.
1: That's crazy. When you ran the torch that day at Budrum, there would have been a young 4BC reporter would have interviewed you after that, mate, if you remember that.
5: Possibly, yeah. It was after Grant Kenny and...
1: I remember it. I remember Grant Kenny's
5: Day. So I believe it would have been because you're from out this way too, I think.
1: Yeah, well, I covered the whole thing through Queensland. Yeah. If you looked at the list there all day, it was either the guy from Metway Bank or a kid that saved lives in the pool. Those were the guys we interviewed, the guys that saved people from an ocean. So, good story, Dana.
3: Well done.
1: That segment.
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12: You are listening to Nova. It is Jace, Lauren and Clint.
3: Oh, God, I'm tired this morning.
1: Me too, because we're up past our bedtime, Jason.
3: Oh, my God. I was like, Sean McAuliffe, shut up. Put Clint on.
1: I couldn't agree more. Oh, like, quite, so we're watching Cheap Seats.
3: So now,
1: I don't know where you were watching the Cheap Seats, but I was watching it on the 10 player, of which I had to register for. Or
3: oh, yeah. It's a lot of work, isn't it?
1: Yeah. Because I was not they at home at the time.
3: They want your data.
1: Anyway, they got my data. All for you, Clint Stanaway.
13: Brilliant.
1: And my golly gosh, was it worth it.
13: So the cheap seats, Channel 10, 8:40.
1: Clint was on last it last night. Yeah. Now, how did it come about that you ended up on the cheap seats? Because the only time I've seen you on there is when they're hanging shit on you.
3: Oh, don't worry. That comes up.
1: Oh.
13: Yeah, well, of course it does. They have to do a bit of a reference check on me and how many times I've embarrassed myself on national television before. But no, it was nice to get the invitation and to head on into Channel 10.
1: To read the sport.
13: Yes, to do a sport highlights package.
3: I was doing the washing when Sean was on, and then I heard the dulcet tones of Clint.
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15: Yes, so good to be back on the dying medium.
14: Welcome to the dying medium. It is so great to have you here.
13: Oh,
3: straight out of the gates.
1: Wow, what a drive-by to start.
13: came in got hot. Him. I'm a radio guy now, guys.
1: He finally admitted it.
3: Yeah. Oh, you're one of us.
13: Well, I am.
1: He's a radio nuffy.
13: Are you?
1: No.
13: Oh, you're not.
1: I still do postcards purely so I can say I'm not a radio guy.
3: Yeah, once a year. Once a year, she'll go to a winery and say
13: bye for now. But it was different because I've worked all my life at Channel 9 and walking into Channel 10.
1: Hang on. Can we just reflect your very last day on Channel 9? You finished I will always be a Channel 9 person.
3: I'm a Channel 9 boy for life.
1: Hasn't he hurdled quickly?
13: I'll always be a 9 person.
3: Yep.
13: Until
3: Channel 10 ring.
1: Yep, okay. That was a solid start. I liked it. Okay.
3: Yeah, they did bring up your past mentions on the show.
15: You're here to talk sport because you've always taken a keen interest in health and fitness.
16: What's your mum good at?
17: She's good at yoga and running.
16: Yoga and running? She sounds like she's fit. I'm pleased to say we're now married.
15: You're now married?
16: Turn to the mum, not the kids. Okay.
1: Glad you clarified that.
13: Yeah, thank you. Good clarification.
1: That is a great clip.
13: So that was
1: you
13: from
1: do
13: weekend
1: look
13: today.
1: Like you're hitting on that I little know. Girl's mom.
3: Question.
1: Leave
3: Question.
1: The moms alone.
3: Do you write your gags?
13: Well, that one I did because it didn't get many laughs.
3: What about this one? God.
16: The reason I love sport, but also women's origin, is much the same as the reason I love the men's, the intensity, yes. the rivalry,
15: yes.
16: and these post-match interviews.
18: Our heart was in our chest there on that last little bit.
15: Our heart was in our chest.
16: I don't know where a brain was.
1: Good gear.
3: Not bad.
1: Good gear.
3: You know what? Let's go to your new boss. From the cheap seats, Tim McDonald joins us. Timmy!
1: Morning.
19: Morning, Jase. Morning, Lauren. And, wow, Clint. Wow.
13: Thank you, Tim. Good morning. First and foremost, thank you so much for allowing me the privilege to appear on your show.
19: Clint, it was an absolute pleasure. And when three other people pulled out, you were the next person on our list. And we were so happy to have you.
3: Oh, be careful. That's how Lauren was introduced at the old radio station.
1: That's how I got my job. Yeah, I know that feeling. Hey, Tim, now, what did you give him out of 5 stars?
13: Oh, it's not Travel Guide.
1: Yes, it is.
19: Well, it's not so much what I think, Clint. How do you think you went? In all honesty, how do you think you went yesterday?
13: Oh, I feel pretty good about my my job in radio, Tim.
19: I was going to say, I think you made the right decision to leave the night network and leave television.
3: We'll go that away. His extensive knowledge of the stories.
16: The boss of FIFA, right?
1: Yeah.
15: Whose name is?
16: That's my weekend sport.
13: Good way to punch
19: you out. We introduced you as a journalist, and you couldn't even name Gianni Infantino the boss of FIFA.
13: Yes, I know. That was a faux pas from me. But, hey... what a show. Thank you. Thank you again.
1: He's so embarrassed.
13: I know, I'm
1: Look
13: so embarrassed. I'm squirming. I'm just like...
3: He was... The carry-on about him having to walk into Channel 10, it was like he thought you were...
1: He was having an affair on Peter Hitchener.
19: Well, it's interesting because, Clint, you did say it's very different to Weekend Today. I mean, for starters, we had an audience.
13: Mm,
19: so
13: yes.
19: it was a little bit different to that. But interestingly, I think you did a pretty good job and... The bosses at Channel 10 actually want to stand you out for some other Channel 10 shows, if you're interested.
13: Oh, yeah. Go.
1: What's on the menu?
19: Well, speaking of menu, a Clint-based cooking series, Master Clint. Would you be interested in that, Clint?
13: I do love Master Chef.
1: I could cook
13: some of my classics.
1: Yep. Master Clint sounds like a combo of The Bachelor and Master Chef.
19: Speaking of The Bachelor, we had a show here, a very successful show called Yasmin's Getting Married. Now, that ended after about 2 days. Yasmin saw Clint yesterday and thought she wants to come back. So would you be interested in Yasmin's Getting Married too?
13: Do you know what? I've already been signed to the Golden Bachelor on the Nine Network, unfortunately.
1: Oh, God.

0: This is Nova. You got Jace, Lauren and Clint.
1: Confessions of Real Estate Agents. I love it. It should be a TV show because something is just going wild on the TikTok.
2: Has there been a TV show about?
1: There should be. Maybe we should come up with it.
0: No, there's like $1 million listing. And yeah,
2: they're all bougie.
0: And, yeah.
2: People are fascinated by the weird.
0: You want to see Ken from Ray White, Frankston.
2: Yeah. Well, just a little more normal house than
1: the
2: like
1: stuff going on in the suburbs because some wild old stuff goes on in the suburbs. O'Brien Real Estate has put this TikTok video up. It features some of the hilarious, terrifying moments. I'll just list a couple.
2: Uh-oh.
1: A lady walked into a property during an open home and decided to go into the bathroom and have a shower.
0: Someone,
2: a potential renter.
1: Potential renter / potential buyer.
0: Water pressure is important.
2: You know what? It actually is.
0: I turned the showers on. When we were looking at homes.
1: What, for pressure, yeah.
0: Yeah, because it's something you forget.
1: But I'm not too sure. What, are you packing your own towel and saying,
2: No, you're not having a shower.
1: A little six-year-old decided just to go to the toilet, leave the door wide open and have a poo.
2: Well, that's okay. If you've got to go, you've got to go.
1: You've got to go, I guess.
2: Toilet training. No, well, I suppose you pass toilet training by six.
1: A couple having a good time during a routine inspection.
0: We've woken someone up on a routine inspection before. Like, we're looking at a rental. No, it was just some guy passed out from the night before.
2: Yeah, remember I was asleep in bed in Byron when the agent brought a family through.
0: Yeah, the teenage boy wanted to rent the property there and then.
1: Well, let's hear from the horse's mouths. O'Brien Real Estate.
3: The weirdest thing I've seen in real estate is we had a routine inspection scheduled at a property and the renter had forgotten to put away his blow-up dolls and accessories.
4: I would say the weirdest thing I've seen in real estate would be Tara and I did an appraisal and we opened the bathroom door and there must have been about 1,000 wasps in there at one time.
2: 1,000 wives?
1: Wasps.
2: Oh, wasps.
1: Oh, look at them all.
0: Let us out.
2: Oh, 1,000 wasps.
0: Let us out.
2: I don't know what's worse, to be honest. I don't know who'd be more angry. 1,000 wives or 1,000 wasps.
0: Don't want to bring up my favourite place again, but the Funky Farm.
2: Oh, we love the Funky Farm.
1: Is that the one with the mushrooms?
0: No.
2: And the stoned alligator.
0: It's a crocodile. It's a saltwater crocodile they've got there.
1: Is that a maze?
0: No. Oh. They found it. In a garage at a house in Frankston.
2: An alive crocodile?
0: Someone was keeping a saltwater crocodile in their garage in Frankston.
2: Like, I get it,
1: and
2: right?
1: And they inherited it.
2: But how did they get the crocodile from the river into their garage?
0: Well, unless they had it as a baby. Like, they bought it and then it's outgrown the garage.
2: Oh, and they've had it for all those years.
0: Yeah.
2: And crocodiles take a long time to grow.
0: Yeah, exactly.
1: Is there some form of body of water at the Funky Farm?
0: Yeah, there is. Yeah.
1: Oh, okay.
0: Yeah. Full enclosure and everything.
1: Oh, it is cage.
2: Oh, yeah. I hope it's not a free range.
0: That's not free range.
1: Well, I thought they might put it on a leash and just sort of walk it around.
0: No,
2: that's very Tiger King, isn't
0: it? It's a saltwater crocodile.
1: Yeah. Well, I don't know what they're doing at the Funky Farm.
2: No, Australia's very regulated.
1: Shout out to the Funky Farm, by the way.
2: Bring your crocodile in for a walk one day. We'd love to meet it.
1: That is some great work. Maybe a harness.
2: Yeah. What's it called?
0: With its name down the side, like the dog harnesses?
2: Not friendly. Do not pat.
0: 13 24 10 is our number. What have you found in a rental?
1: Whether it was during
0: an inspection or you moved in and you found something after that.
2: Remember my brother moved into the rental and it had one room that had no windows and it had like 40 PowerPoints in it. And then also he was like, what does this button do? And there was a button in the kitchen you could hit and like garage doors went down over all the windows.
1: Oh, like shutters.
2: Mm. I think they had a crocodile farm in there previously.
0: Maybe 100 brides.
1: They had a sauna in there, maybe.
0: Yeah. Sauna and 100 brides.
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0: This is Jace, Lauren and Clint. You are listening to Nova. Nick the Wizard Watson is in the house.
1: And he's pocket kicked by the wizard. Cast a spell over.
2: You're a wizard, Nicky.
0: Tell you what, he's not just amazing on the field. He's not bad in the old voiceover booth either.
3: Well, we've seen you on ads before. You're doing that. What's the, is it a home?
4: Seek.
3: Seek ad. Yeah. Yep. You're very good at acting.
4: Good actor.
3: Great acting.
0: You ever done any other collabs?
5: No, I haven't.
4: He's a good voiceover artist.
0: Great
4: is he?
0: Voiceover yeah. artist. So we, I'm surprised it's taken us this long to get here.
4: So the Hawks wanted Nick to voice a couple of ads.
0: Yeah.
3: For Nova.
4: For Nova.
3: Great. Right? Why not?
4: Which is great.
0: So we heard this morning when you were coming in, you had to voice some commercials while you were here.
4: We got a sample.
0: I've got a sample. This is the actual ad.
4: Yep. I'm sure it sounds great.
0: Yeah, this is the one you were voicing. Here we go. Here we go.
6: G'day, it's Nick Watson. I have the ultimate flex for Hawks fans. Grab a FlexiTerm membership now for just $100.
4: Good value.
3: Sounds awesome.
0: That's great. Yeah.
3: Good
0: that's
3: value.
0: Solid.
3: Great voiceover.
4: Hawks will be happy.
0: That's good.
3: Strong messaging.
0: Now.
3: This is where things turn a little pear-shaped for you, Nick Watson.
0: You were handed a second commercial.
5: Correct.
0: Yeah. What was your reaction when you looked at the script?
5: I just wanted a bit of an AI voiceover from a bird, I reckon.
3: So what did it ask you to do on the script?
5: It was, I think, an owl sound or something.
0: Bring it on. Let's play it.
3: And how did you feel about it when you saw it first of all?
5: I was filthy when I saw it, but I just had to do it because I knew the club wanted it. But
0: were you about to ring your manager?
5: I was about to text them back and say, surely I'm not doing bird sounds.
0: Well, this is the is script
3: you
0: number
3: did
0: two.
3: Some
4: Hawk sounds.
5: I did.
6: G'day, it's Dick Watson, and Hawks fans have got a deal for you to flock to. Grab a FlexiTerm membership now just for $100. That's cheap, cheap, cheap. Don't walk, fly to the Hawks website to swoop on this offer. You'll be raving about this bargain. Oh, it's simply outstanding. Who would miss out? Even I can't cast a spell this good because I'm a wizard.
5: That end part is... What is that end part?
3: That's where you're doing
5: that's a good stitch up. I'll give it to you.
3: Did you think what on earth have they signed me up to?
5: Yeah, so I was filthy, but I was just like, get
3: but
5: it
3: you
5: done.
3: Did it.
5: I'll never hear it because, yeah, but there you go.
3: They should run that one.
0: Yeah, absolutely.
4: Hey, that would fly off the shelf. Whatever you're selling.
0: How do you fly off the We love you, Nicky.
5: Well done, well done.
4: You're a good sport.
0: Yeah,
4: mate.
0: You are.
7: This is Jace, Lauren and Clint.
3: Turn it up.
7: On Nova.

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1: Our next guest is a Melbourne-born veteran of the NBA.
2: I just try and bring 110% effort and see where the game falls.
3: Jock! Got it! And the Hawks take the lead!
1: He plays for the Atlanta Hawks alongside fellow Australian Dyson Daniels, meaning we can claim the Atlanta Hawks as Australia's own NBA team.
4: Can we do that?
1: We're doing it. Please welcome to the show, Jock Landale.
5: Hey.
6: Good morning, guys.
0: Morning, Jock.
5: Hey, first of all, happy birthday. Was it your 30th on the weekend?
6: No. My 30th was back in October, but...
5: You celebrated?
6: I was in season and all my friends in Australia. So I walked into this room and there's like 20 or 30 guys and their wives, and I was like, just yelling surprise. I was like, am I missing something? Like, what's going on right now? So, they stitched me up pretty good.
5: That's a belated 30.
6: It was a super belated 30.
5: Oh, how nice, though. Because being away, I mean, you're playing for the Atlanta Hawks now. It must be hard being away from home in big moments like that.
6: Yeah, it is. You miss out on a lot. I've missed out on a lot of weddings, 30ths, 21st, all that stuff. Yeah. So you miss out on a lot, but... I mean, no one takes it personally, and it's kind of part of the gig, so they're all used to it at this point. Yeah.
0: Hey, how hectic is the NBA and life in America? Like, just paint a bit of a picture for us.
6: Yeah, it's full on. It's basically all year round. You never really get to take a break. But when you're really in it, it's every day. You know, you play 3.5 games a week, roughly on average, and with that comes late nights, back to backs, practice. It's every single day. And, you know, just to paint like an extreme picture, you fly somewhere on Monday, it might be a 3-hour flight, you play on Tuesday, you fly straight after the game, get in at 4 a.m. and then, you know, play Wednesday night.
0: Wow.
6: So it's just like, it's just constant moving around, constant management of your sleep and your body.
0: And that's just the basketball. Then there's the fans, the sponsors, the media.
7: I can sort of relate.
8: No. I had under 12s in Carnegie on the weekend. Yeah. And then both suburbs, and then the under 16s was in Brighton. The travel's a killer, isn't
6: it? It's a real killer. You get the picture.
0: There's some Aussies doing great work. We heard in the intro that you play alongside the great Barrier Thief.
6: Correct.
0: How is Dyson?
6: He's just
0: a cool cat.
6: He's a legend.
0: Yeah,
6: he's a good fella. Goes hard at everything in life. He's a real go-getter and awesome dude to play with.
0: Have the Americans given you a nickname?
6: Yeah, maybe something not to say on air.
0: But Australian basketball, I mean, especially on the global stage, it's doing amazing things. You must be bloody proud playing for the Boomers. I know that your mate Joe Ingles is coming back here.
6: Yep.
0: He's just announced that. But we're in pretty good hands at the moment.
6: Yeah, I think we are. I think that there's been a real there's just been like this steady state growth that I've seen over the last 10, 12 years since kind of going to America and stuff, where there's just a lot more basketball influence in Australia. And like in Melbourne, it was always pretty big. Like you'd go to the games on the weekends and there'd just be like hundreds, thousands of kids at these games. I've heard that that's just gone through the roof, where they've now got like multiple days of this throughout the week. Like, whereas it used to just be like a Saturday or a Sunday, for example. I think a lot of it had to do with us winning the bronze medal, you know, what it was, that 6 years ago or whatever it was. I heard after that the boom in basketball as a sport was just like astronomical, and they've just seen this huge growth around the country. So
5: that's so good.
6: Mate, pretty sweet.
8: Schools are building halls just to be able to rent them out on the weekend.
0: Yeah, right.
6: And that's another big thing I've noticed, is that high school basketball is getting bigger. Mm. Like I'm seeing like videos of kids in high school and they've got like walls of crowds going nuts.
5: Yeah.
6: Also, we had none of that.
8: Mate, I was at GSEC the other day, the under 18s were playing, and I looked at them and I'm like, we did not look like that when we were 18. They were
5: they're big boys.
8: Lost, they were men.
5: Yeah.
8: I'm like, at 18, I was sucking back Slurpees at 7-Eleven.
5: You're still doing that.
8: Yeah, true.
5: But Chuck, like, you grew up in Melbourne. You're now living the dream that so many kids listening to this now would one day dream of having your life. How hard did you have to train as a kid, and how many things did you have to sacrifice to get here?
6: Look, I actually, as a kid, I probably didn't train as hard as most do. I wasn't at the institute. I was just kind of like a regular kid, and I tried my hand at everything. My parents did an amazing job of pushing me into all sports. Basketball was kind of like this thing that I dabbled in a little bit, but when I really set my mind to it, it was crazy. I had a lot of catch up to do, so I really had to apply myself and work really hard. And then just when I was in high school and I decided that basketball was what I wanted to do, we had no facilities. Like the school wouldn't let me do basketball, right?
5: Wow.
6: Like, so they were forcing me to do other sports until I put my foot down. I was like, I'm not doing this.
8: Yeah.
6: And so I had to work around that gym schedule, mm-hmm. which meant 4:30 arrivals at the gym,
5: wow.
6: just to get on court and shoot. Or I would go and work out with the girls. Like they had a girls basketball team at Geelong Grammar, but not a boys basketball team. So I'd go and work out with them. Mm-hmm. And so it was just like finding ways around everyone else's schedule so that I could get some time. And I'd say that that was kind of the hard work at that point, was just trying to get on court.
5: Yeah, having to hustle.
6: And once I got to college and it was like everything was at my disposal, and then obviously going to Serbia and Lithuania where hard work is just kind of like a non-negotiable, I'd say that I put in a lot more through like my early 20s than most.
5: Yeah, yeah. Wow.
8: Maybe I'll put training back on Monday night.
5: Yeah, they're going to have to keep practicing.
8: Hey, we are on the air with Jock Landau this morning from Melbourne United playing in the NBA. And coming up next, we're going to go to a quick break. But on the other side of this, Jock, I want you to share with Melbourne the incredible story about how you would trade it in the States. This is crazy. We'll get to it next here on Nova.
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0: This is Jace, Lauren and Clint on Nova.
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2: Jock! Got it! And the Hawks take the lead!
3: We are chatting to Australian basketball star Jock Landau this morning. Now, Jock, your journey has been extraordinary. It started here in Melbourne. Melbourne United took you to the NBA. And then it got a bit complicated because you were part of a tricky sort of trade.
4: Yeah, that was a wild day. So I'm on court working out for Memphis. We're about to fly to, I think, to LA that day. And I'm kind of halfway, I'm like 20 minutes into my workout on court, and I get a tap on the shoulder as I'm shooting. And it's the team manager, and he's like, hey, like, boss wants to see you. And as soon as he said that, I was like, all right, I don't know, I'm out of here. So I'm kind of like...
0: That's crazy.
4: Yeah, I'm kind of like waving my goodbyes to people mid-practice, like, see you, boys, like, jokingly. I walk down the stairs, I say to him, like, hey, I'm getting traded, right? And he's just nods, and he says, yeah. And I'm like, you know anything? And he's like, I don't know specifics. I think it's Boston. So I get bounced to Utah. I walk into the office. Boss sits me down. He's like, hey, we're packaging you up with a couple other guys and we're sending you to Utah. So I'm like, all right, cool. See you later. Say my proper goodbyes, jump in the car, go home. This is on like a Tuesday. Wednesday, I'm scheduled to fly out on the, like, Utah sets us up with a plane and we're all flying out
0: together. That's it, you're moving your life now there.
4: Yeah. So I go home, I pack two suitcases for kind of 6 months, was the plan. My wife and my son and our nanny were going to move out and meet us at the hotel, and then they were going to kind of go on to Australia. So they're kind of packing their life up over a week, and they're going to, yeah, it's crazy. So, anyways, we're all good. I've called the agents multiple times. We sure this is happening because, you know, often it's not just one trade, it's two. It's like once you open the floodgates, they just open. Right. So I'm kind of calling them, double checking, you know, what's going on. They're like, no, it's Utah. We're locked in. We're good. Like, da da da. Anyways.
5: Did you want to go to Utah?
4: Yeah. I'm open to everything. I welcome it all with open arms. Just, I've moved around so many times in my career. I think I'm now like, 9 teams in 9 years. Mm-hmm. It's just like, whatever. It's a cool way. And we talked about this with my wife. It's an awesome way to see the world.
0: Yeah.
4: Right?
0: Yeah.
4: So I'm sitting at home. I grab my bags, go to the airport on the Wednesday. I get on. I put my bags on this plane. I'm sitting in the seat and the pilot's like, hey, we're going to leave in 5 minutes. And I get this text message from a bloke that I won't name. A call, sorry. And he's like, hey, where are you? And I'm like, oh, I'm sitting on a plane, going to Utah. And he's like, get off the plane, just hangs up. And I was like, oh, that's kind of weird. So I call my agents and I'm like, hey, like, just want to double check this is going down. Like, I'm about to jump on a 4-hour flight to Utah. Any chance you can let me know what's going on? So they double check. They're like, no, we're pretty sure, all good. And this isn't on my agents at all. Like, if they're listening, I want to make sure, you know, this isn't on you. But they get this call 30 seconds before the door closed, and my agent's on a flight, funnily enough, from Atlanta to Utah to meet me there and help me get settled. And he calls me back and he's like, hey, bro, I'm literally taking off right now. Get off the plane. Oh, and so he hangs up and I'm sitting there and I'm like, all these dudes are hanging up on me. No one's telling me what's going on.
5: Commercial plane or a private plane?
4: Yeah. So I'm sitting on the runway, get told to get off 30 seconds before the door closed. I run up to the cockpit. I say, hey, like, I need you to let me off. I'm not going to Utah. And all the boys are like, what's going on? So I jump off the plane with my bags and I'm sitting in like the private terminal that I kind of got for the private planes, and I'm just waiting on a call. And then all of a sudden, just like it just, I get text messages and calls and da da da. Then I hear from Atlanta and, you know, I've got two agents. So my other agent calls me and he's like, hey, like, this is all kind of going down in a pretty crazy way, but, you know, go home and they'll fly you out. So this is where it gets a little nuts, is I go home, I'm sitting at home.
5: This is all in the same day?
4: This is all on the Wednesday.
5: Oh my God.
4: So I get traded.
0: Babe, stop packing for Utah.
4: Yeah, exactly. So now we've got this plan. We've just thrown that out the window. I go home, I'm sitting there for 2 hours. I'm like, what are we doing? So Atlanta calls me and they're like, hey, we play Utah tomorrow night. Do you want to play?
5: Oh my God.
4: And I go, with like, no question. Yeah, right. I go, no question. So they're like, we'll fly you out. Got there at like 1 a.m. and played the next night.
0: Jesus.
5: Oh, my goodness. That is quite the story.
4: Yeah, we did.
0: Yeah.
4: Yeah.
5: Well done. That is the madness that is the process over there.
4: Yeah,
5: right?
4: That's the NBA.
5: It's pretty hectic for you guys.
4: Yeah,
5: it's congratulations.
4: Yeah.
5: I mean, it's awesome.
4: Yeah, no.
5: Are you happy
4: cool.
5: where you are?
4: I love Atlanta. I really do.
5: Right.
4: I feel like it's the first time in my career. I kind of always split my decisions into three buckets. The first is financially, like the contract situation. The second is playing time. Like, am I going to be a part of the rotation and kind of be really involved with the team? And the third one is just kind of the living situation. I feel as though Atlanta is the first time that I've had the culmination of all three kind of come together nicely.
5: That's so good.
4: A place that I definitely want to stay. The organization's awesome. Dyson's there, so there's already like an Aussie influence there, and they look after
0: the
4: guys.
0: Well, if you taught me anything, don't get too comfy.
4: Well, yeah, 100%.
6: We know that well, though.
0: Yeah, we do know that well.
5: It's a crazy world.
4: Yeah, it is.
5: Oh, well, congratulations on all your success. It's awesome. And Australians love seeing Australians do well overseas. So I hope when you come home, you feel the support from everyone.
4: 100%.
0: And jokes aside, the huge basketball community here would be a lot of kids looking up to you, mate.
4: Yeah.
0: So well done.
4: Thank you. Appreciate it.
5: And happy birthday for last October.
0: Oh, we're milking that.
7: Jace, Laura.

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15: Hello, happy Thursday, Sam in, holding down the fort till Nat and Sean join us very shortly. Big Thursday today too. We got Ruben Jinby in the house, and then another $1,000 will go on Power Play later this morning. I'll tell you how to win that very shortly. But first, we got some of your calls from yesterday on what you've seen at a home open, maybe going through prospective buyer or as a real estate agent. Some of these scenes are nuts. Happy Thursday.
16: Inspired by, there was a guy who was trying to, an agent was trying to sell a house. During the home open, the family that lived in that house came home and started eating KFC at the kitchen table while the people are milling around opening and closing the cupboards.
17: Oh, like 21-piece bucket. You couldn't resist.
18: Yeah.
17: Imagine if you were just walking through the house, you walked over there, just took a piece.
18: Yeah, can I pinch a chip?
17: Exactly. You'd have to, Joel.
16: Jessica's in Mandurah. Hi, Jess.
18: Hello.
19: Hi.
17: Hey, Jess.
16: Now, Jess, you used to work in this industry?
19: Yes, I did many years ago.
16: Yeah.
19: And I went for a rent inspection and went into the bathroom and the tenant was breeding koi fish in a bathtub.
18: Sorry, what? Koi fish in the bathtub?
17: Those things get bloody big and they're worth a bit, apparently.
16: I know. I don't think they were living there permanently, but they were breeding them? Or how?
19: Yeah, so there was about 20 of them in the bathtub.
16: Oh, my God.
17: Are you kidding me? What's a mass orgy happening in the bathtub?
9: Or maybe one of those foot
16: oh, yes,
9: spa
16: the situations. Nibble the dead skin off your feet.
17: Good
18: call. Doing the whole body.
16: Yes. Jessica, does that go against any Tenancy Act?
19: I'm not sure, but the owner wasn't too happy about it because having water in it for that long isn't good for the bathtub. So,
17: yeah. Oh, yeah, because it stains.
19: Yeah, yeah.
17: It is tough to write up, though. What do you put that under?
16: Exactly.
17: A breach.
16: Breeding fish
19: in the tub. So we had to breach them and take heaps of photos and everything. They had to move it outside and, yeah.
18: Oh, my gosh, the poor koi fish.
14: Or was it a clawfoot bath? Yeah. The bougie one.
16: Oh, yeah, just chuck a couple of bath bombs in. They loved it. Yeah. Loved it. Oh, Jez, that's too funny.
17: That is. Incidentally, Joel, do you like your feet getting bitten by the... Bitten? The fish. Oh, what do you think?
18: Okay, I did it once when I was on. I think I was in Singapore on tour with some other comics.
16: Yeah,
18: and I was with some real blokes, the other comics, and the fish really went for their feet. But because my I'm a really outdoorsy person, I'm often in a shoe.
16: Yeah,
18: they didn't. Pristine. There was nothing for me to for them to work on. Really, yeah,
17: dead skin.
16: I've had it done. I did it in Cambodia, and you're just sitting in this, looking at this, in this pool, and it's like this is filthy. Like, I don't know how often they clean this.
18: Yeah.
16: And I don't know. Like, they nibble on your feet and it tickles and it's fun, right? It's, you're just laughing and it's a great time. Did they do anything to actually, is it in any way a pedicure? I don't know.
18: Yeah, I was giggling like I was 12 years old because it's very ticklish.
16: It tickles. Oh, it's I was like elbow. It tickles. Dawn's in Mount Pleasant. Hi, Dawn.
20: Hi, how you going?
17: Good morning. Dawn.
16: Your hubby's a real estate agent?
20: He's a retired real estate agent now, so it's a long time ago.
16: What's he seen?
20: Well, he was doing property management for a portion of that time and went to a routine, checkup and went into the house. The house was actually allowed to have dogs, but they had to be outdoors.
17: Okay.
20: And he went in, the family were there. They clarified, the dog never comes in the house. Went around the house. House was very neat, tidy, as we would do for the rental inspection. As he went to go up the stairs in the townhouse, he could feel or smell a bit of a funny smell. And as he opened up the second bedroom, which was empty of furniture, he saw mounds of feces all over the floor.
16: Feces. Yeah.
18: Oh, I thought fish again. Yeah. Feces.
17: Me too. No. I thought I had.
20: I was allowed to say the other word.
16: No. Dog poo. Yeah, poo. Yeah. Yes.
20: So, all over the floor. To which they said, "Well, but at least it's contained."
17: Oh! Well, no, right.
14: They've got an argument.
16: The dog's like, I don't sleep in there. That's my toilet.
17: Exactly.
16: I'm not an animal.
18: Yeah, wow.
17: Oh, Carolyn, that's great.
16: At least it's contained. That's your defense.
18: You can't keep the smell in, though. Surely that was seeping out.
16: Yeah, exactly.
18: Oh. In fact, I have no further questions because I don't want answers to that.
17: Okay, good.
16: No, that's a great point. Sean, thank you.
17: One more we've got.
16: Oh, we do?
17: Yeah.
16: Oh, Caroline, hello.
18: Hi, Caroline.
21: Hi, how are you?
17: Good, Caroline.
16: Okay. Have you worked in the industry too?
21: I have, yes. And many years ago, one of our agents was selling a house and she had a lady very keen, done a couple of inspections, taken measurements, done all the usual things. And on the third and final inspection, she brought a friend along and the friend threw rune stones in the front room to make sure it was right. So, like, witchcraft knuckle bones.
17: Oh, knuckle bones!
21: And decided not to buy the house.
17: Wow, I think it's important.
16: Wow. Yeah. If the rune stones tell you not to, you can't argue with that.
18: Yep. Rune stones?
17: Yeah, I'm with it. Yeah, Caroline, I'll tell you, when we had this house in Palmyra, right, and there was a back room, and I had my older son at the time sleeping in there, and it was... And anyway, he didn't feel comfortable for years sleeping in this room. And one day, my wife walked one of her friends in there that has some kind of spiritual connection.
18: Yeah.
17: And said, "Can you just come and get a feel for Lachlan's room?" And she went in there, and within a minute, she came out crying.
18: Really?
17: I thought, that's it. We're selling this joint.
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0: That's Hilltop Hoods on Nova. It is Sam in a little later this morning. We got another round of Power Play.
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1: Thanks to Dave and Buster's.
0: Which is opened up in Clarkson. We got a head-to-head little quiz for you. A couple of questions and it could net you up to $1,000. Thanks to Dave and Buster's. Guys, we're playing after six this morning. For now for you, we got some of your calls on what you eat while your partner is away and you've only got to fend for yourself. Seabass joined us in the studio. Nathan, Nat and Sean.
3: Caitlin Bassett, our very good friend, although these days she's Caitlin Urquhart.
4: Mm.
3: Oh, she's done the paperwork and everything. Doesn't that... Sea-irk doesn't have the same
4: irk. Like well, we were talking about name changes and you were disgusted, Sean, that you could change your name to anything if you wanted to.
5: So I think it's a conversation to come.
4: I think next week we come in. McManus if I wanted to.
5: Yeah. Or Caitlin. I like that. Caitlin.
4: Banana hammock.
5: next week we come in, I want to discuss that a bit further.
4: All right.
5: We're talking about the foods you eat when your partner's not around.
3: Yeah. So Reese is away and your top three things that you're excited to eat are?
4: Meatloaf, lasagna and soup. Totally normal.
3: I say like aim higher.
4: Like what? I don't want to cook anything too fancy. It's got to be simple, you know?
5: Mm.
4: Soup is simple. The best thing is just not asking someone at the end of the day, what do you want for dinner?
5: I know. What do you want? What do
3: you
5: feel like?
3: It's mental load that you don't have to think about. Yeah, that's right. You can just literally walk in the shop and go, I'm going to have that.
4: I want that.
3: Yeah. That's my life. I love it. Bonnie's in Belldivis. Hi, Bonnie.
6: Hi, how you going?
3: Good, Bonnie.
5: Hi, Bonnie.
3: Okay, so your partner's away, Bonnie. What's the first thing that you're excited to eat?
6: Rice. Anything with rice in it. Anything.
5: Oh, I get that. My partner doesn't like rice. He's like, he likes noodles. I mean, he'll have it, but I'm like, grow up, it's rice.
6: Yes, rice. But literally, I thought the same thing, and I chased him around the house with a spoon of rice once, thinking, oh, it's not
5: looking bad. He was running from a spoon of rice.
3: Is he scared of carbs? Is he like, looks maxing? What's he doing?
6: I don't know. And, yeah, he's part Asian as well, so I don't understand why he hates it that much.
3: Yeah, literally 2 billion people eat rice. It's pretty good.
5: It's a foundation food.
6: Exactly.
3: Yes. More, probably, if I count them out, one by one.
5: Someone, he's part Asian.
3: He's part Asian. Maybe that's it. Maybe he's like just kicking back against his heritage.
5: Okay.
3: Yeah. Like he's being a rebel.
6: Yeah.
5: Rice.
6: Yeah, make a stance.
3: I love that you've made the effort to chase him around the house with a spoonful of it to see what happens.
6: Yeah.
3: Let's hope he goes away soon so he can get stuck into your sun white.
6: Hell yeah.
3: Good on you, Bonnie. Thank you. Claire's in Mandurah. Hello.
7: How you going,
5: Claire?
7: Hope you're all having a lovely morning.
5: We are.
3: Thank you.
5: Very jovial.
3: What happens when your partner's away? What do you reach for first?
7: So... this is probably going to gross everyone out, and I'm only going to confess it because Caitlin says she loves meatloaf.
4: Yes.
5: Okay, thank you.
7: So my grandma used to cook, and it's a wartime food when you couldn't get fresh meat all the time. We make corned beef stew, and the corned beef is from a tin, and it's to die for. It melts
3: Claire,
7: into the stew, and it's a total comfort food.
5: Or you'll die from it.
4: I
5: didn't know you could get it because I know you can get like spam in a tin.
3: You can get corned beef in a tin. But why would you? I'm so disgusted.
7: And also, corned beef tomato sauce sandwich.
5: Oh,
7: unreal.
5: No, I used to eat that all the time, Claire, but we didn't know anything different. Mum would go, what's for dinner? And she'd go, corned beef. And you go, oh, okay.
8: Yeah, with the white sauce, right?
5: Yes.
7: Yeah. Oh, no, but that's the fresh one, like the fresh cooked one. I love that too, but this is from a tin. Totally different.
3: Claire.
7: So great. It totally melts in the stew.
3: Have you given up on your life? What's happening? Is everything okay?
7: Bit sad.
3: Oh, it's fantastic.
7: Everyone out, but we love it. The kids ask for it. Since my husband's gone, we make a great big batch.
3: That sounds like some sort of Stockholm syndrome. If the kids are asking for it, no way. Yeah.
5: You used to eat it now.
3: Mum didn't offer it up very often. No. It was very rare. And we would get, you know, because we're beef farmers, it'd be an animal would go off to the abattoir and the butcher would cut it up for us and you'd get everything. So it is a full cow's worth. And there'd be corned beef. The corned beef would always be the silver side right down the bottom of the freezer. Mum would rarely reach for it. I think maybe the dogs would get it. Like, it wasn't a thing for us. Thank God.
2: Joel, we had the white sauce that went through it. So your mum obviously did the same thing.
5: Not really, but I started doing it myself because all my mates, they're a similar age, but they've got like the mental age of like 80-year-olds and they love that stuff. And I tried making myself. It wasn't great. But then I was on a cooking show and they made it for me and it was delicious.
2: Corned beef.
4: I wonder if fashion trends and they go through cycles.
3: Because it definitely does.
4: Pork belly was like, ew, you ever ate pork belly back in the day. Yeah. It's like fancy as hell now. When is corned beef and Silverside maybe going to make a resurgence? They're going to come back and be the fancy foods at restaurants.
5: Yeah, like ceviche. So, like, everyone loves a bit of kingfisher ceviche at a restaurant now. I'm like, oh, God, really?
2: They do.
3: Can't we cook?
2: And I'm one of them.
3: Can't we cook it? I'm one of them too. I love it.

At almost 5:30, that is Alex Warren. We'll get a quick check of the roads and the headlines and then get a few names in the running. Capitals summertime ball, Fitzy Whipper and Kate making the call tomorrow afternoon. In about 10 minutes, we'll get a few names on. If you'd like to go, stick around.

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2: 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Roadworks are underway. Roe Highway northbound closed between Orong Road and Berkshire Road. The Roe Highway northbound entry ramps are closed. Orong Road and Tonkin Highway. Speed there reduced down to 60k per hour. And Kwinana Freeway northbound building at Mortimer Road and again at Thomas Road. 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Shower or two today, heading for a top of 23, and right now it is 10 degrees on Nova 937.
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4: Good morning, Susie Thompson with you. A photographer has been charged with stealing and pawning the equipment of another photographer who died in the Bondi terror attack. Homicide detectives have discovered the 61-year-old retired policeman and photographer had his equipment stolen in the aftermath. The 35-year-old alleged thief was arrested in Sydney's northwest, where police also seized electronic equipment, handcuffs and a white powder. He'll face Blacktown Local Court next month. The man accused of a fatal hit and run in Western Australia's Great Southern region has been identified as former Nationals candidate Ben Simpkins. The 26-year-old allegedly struck 49-year-old high school teacher Luke Russell last week, with the victim suffering catastrophic head injuries and body fractures and pronounced dead at the scene. Simpkins was arrested days later, with police saying his licence was suspended at the time. He was on the Nationals' upper house ticket for last year's state election. Queensland's year-long Commission of Inquiry into Child Safety has its last hearing today. It's been looking into the systemic failures and financial mismanagement within the child protection sector. And police in Melbourne's West targeting organised crime have arrested three juveniles over a series of arson attacks and attempted attacks in the CBD over the last 3 weeks. They're facing charges including drug possession, criminal damage by fire and bail offences. Nova Sport is next.
1: Nova Sport.
4: Updating sport, and fans and the rugby league community are rallying around Jai Arrow, who's been diagnosed with motor neurone disease. The Rabbitohs forward and Maroon star has played 178 NRL games. He's announced his immediate retirement at the age of 30. And Fremantle coach Justin Longmuir says he's given no extra thought to breaking the club's consecutive wins record. The Dockers play the Saints tomorrow night with a chance to celebrate 10 wins in a row. And you're up to date on Nova.
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5: At 32 past five, I'll do the honours, but I'm joined by Nat Locke this morning.
6: Good morning, Truso. How are we?
5: Yeah, good. How was Lewis feeling, your dog, after yesterday's Bring Your Dog to Work Day?
6: Yes, and we should say, somebody hit me up and said Bring Your Dog Today Work Day, officially International Bring Your Dog to Work Day. It's not until the 26th of June, so we went early.
5: We could go again.
6: I know, right? That's right. So it was just Nova's Bring Your Dog to Work Day. This morning, he was all up and about, like, are we
5: ready to come in again?
6: It's like,
5: oh, we would have had him. He was on his best behaviour yesterday. He sat at my feet for half the show.
6: That's not his best behaviour, Truso. He's just old. He's just a very old dog.
5: Didn't know what was going on.
6: He's 13. And in the studio here, he just lay there. He got up and he'd move around from spot to spot silently. I'm like, where did he go?
5: One minute,
6: he's behind me. Next minute, he's right over on the other side of the studio. So he slept here. And then when we finished the show, we went out into the rest of the building where all the other dogs were. And he kind of sniffed around. And the first dog that he saw was Audrey, who he knows Audrey because Audrey is also a bearded collie.
5: Oh, yes.
6: So they're not a very common dog, but we do have two of them here at Nova. And so Lewis and Audrey sort of reacquainted one another.
5: Sniffing going on.
6: And then he has a bit of a penchant for a Groodle.
5: Oh, and there he's
6: were
5: got
6: two,
5: a type.
6: There were two here yesterday, and he took such a liking to Toby. Now, Toby's a big boy. Like, Lewis is not small, but Toby's a big boy. Lewis wanted to hump Toby.
5: Oh.
6: Now...
5: He was out the house for a day. He was just
6: honestly trying to get a leg over. And it starts with them kind of like wrestling and playing and jumping around.
5: Of course, as it always does.
6: Toby's owner, Antonelle, was saying, "Oh, just let them play." And I went, no. He's not just playing.
5: They're not playing.
6: He's trying to dominate him and he's trying to hump him and he's going to hurt himself because he's 13. It was like letting, you know, your dirty old grandpa loose at the strip club. It was not good.
5: It's like at a nursing home.
6: That's right. Oh. So he went back on the lead and had to behave himself and he's like... This is stupid.
5: What a great day. Check out, there's a few photos still on our Instagram because it was a very cute day.
6: Yeah, I put up some videos on mine as well of him in the action with Toby.
5: Oh, in the
6: One
5: action.
6: True love, Toby.
5: In the action. Oh, what a good day. Hopefully the studio doesn't smell too much like
6: Yeah, that's right, exactly.
5: Today.
6: That's right. I've got hay fever. I can't smell anything.
5: We'll
6: but,
5: ask Ruben Jimby when he stops by at 7 o'clock. How good is he going at the minute?
6: Honestly, on fire.
5: Yeah, the saving light for the Eagles at the moment. And in about... 5 minutes, I reckon. We'll get some more names in the running for summertime ball.
6: Let's
5: chat to you after six now.
6: See you then.

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0: later this morning. We're going to be asking about if you met your partner or you were on a Kentucky or backpacking, traveling abroad. We want to know. We got a couple calls this week. People that hooked up overseas, and it turned out surprisingly well. So we're going to get your calls a bit later this morning. For now, though, if you want to ring, phones are open.
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0: Channeling their best Hayley Williams. That is Cyril and Mary Jo. Still into you. It is 6 to 6. Let's hook into the headlines and sport because we have got a big Thursday show. Another $1,000 with Power Play later this morning. A couple questions could make you a grand. And Ruben Jinvi from the Eagles stopping by too.
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9: Jeez, mate. 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
6: 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The overnight roadworks that did have Roe Highway closed northbound between Orong Road and Berkshire Road, they're complete. It's all back open there. To the freeways, freeway southbound, not too bad. Quinnada Freeway northbound building at Mortimer Road and Thomas Road. Busy in Quinnada Beach, Patterson Road northbound approaching Mandurah Road there too. Anything else, call 9489 1777. 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A shower or two today. Heading for a top of 23, and right now it is 10 on Nova 937.
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9: Good morning, Ash Gardner with you. A man has been charged, accused of stealing camera equipment from one of the victims in the aftermath of the Bondi Beach terror attack. The man allegedly sold the equipment days later. He was released on bail and will front court again next month. An emergency support package is being finalised as state and federal governments scramble to get on top of the diphtheria outbreak. More than 220 cases have been reported this year, with 60% of those in the Northern Territory.
10: But our focus right now is on bringing it under control. We have the tools to do that, given that there is a vaccine.
9: Federal Health Minister Mark Butler there. House prices are tipped to fall off the back of rising interest rates and property tax changes. Economists tipping they could fall as much as 3-6% next year. King Charles and Queen Camilla have continued their royal visit to Northern Ireland. The king had a laugh with the crowd after a seagull left droppings on his suit before visiting a local food bank, while the queen poured a pint of Guinness at a pub. And a number of Matthew Perry's prized possessions are going up for auction. A photo album gifted by Jennifer Aniston to her friend's castmates, among the items going under the hammer. Funds raised will go towards the Matthew Perry Foundation. Nova Sport is next.
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13: Footy first, Hawthorn has made four changes for tonight's clash with Adelaide, with Marbio Chole and Connor Nash both returning. The Crows, they're coming off their best performance of the season, get back Riley Thilthorpe alongside Callum Archie. Hawks boss Sam Mitchell says after two straight losses, they need to lift.
14: We're not a finished product. We're not good enough right now to go where we want to go, and we need to continue to improve our game. And we were trying to do that when we're winning, and we're continuing to try to do that when we haven't won the last couple. So every week we look at what areas of our game we think we can improve for the next game, and you know, we go about working on those things. So that'll be no different, just because the outcomes haven't been what we're after.
13: Aussie baseballer Travis Bazzana has done it again, hitting a home run for Cleveland as they knocked over Detroit. It's Bazzana's second home run since making his debut last month. At party time for Aston Villa fans, with the club claiming the Europa League crown this morning, beating Freiburg 3-0 in Turkey. That's the latest in sport. You're up to date on Nova.
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0: It's 4 past 6, Nathan Art and Sean. Happy Thursday, friends.
13: Man, we are flying through the week, aren't we? Killing
0: are we?
13: It.
0: Are we?
13: Are we?
0: We're
13: positive
0: here.
13: Talk now.
0: That's
13: positive
0: true, Sean. Up and about. Look at us go.
13: Hey, today we're going to catch up with Eagle Reuben Jinbi ahead of their massive clash with
0: flying.
13: The Pars.
0: He is
13: Saturday.
0: In such good form.
13: He's really good.
0: He's really good, isn't he?
13: He's a top draft pick. He's a big unit.
0: Yeah.
13: He's a really nice guy. We're so lucky to have him in here.
0: We're the Reuben Jinbi fan club. Look at us go.
5: Yep. Harley Reid's 50th, that big game, isn't it, this weekend?
13: Oh, well, read the West Australian. Apparently it is.
0: That's all that matters on Saturday. Yeah. It's so funny. Summertime ball, you might be familiar with it. Somebody's going to win that tomorrow.
13: Outstanding.
0: Tomorrow. So you've got to get yourself on the list if you haven't already. We will give you an opportunity to do that.
13: Yeah, and Power Play's back again. $1,000 on the line. That is good fun, that game.
0: I know, yeah. So if you win the Power, you get to decide if you want to take the Power Play question for the $1,000 or pass it over to your opponent, knowing that if they get it wrong, you win. And so then you just sit there. Yesterday, she was just barracking for the guy to get it wrong.
13: And she got it right too.
0: So good.
13: Yes. She made the right decision.
0: She made the right decision. That's right, Sean. Okay, Bruno Mars is going to kick us off. Oh, what better way to do it? This is I Just Might, 5 past 6 on Nova.

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5: You know, the Hawks take on the Adelaide Crows tonight, Nat. Who have you got?
6: So I reckon Hawthorn will win, right?
5: Yeah, good.
6: Because they're very good in Launceston.
5: Sam's about to do his tipping this morning.
7: Just did them. I've forgotten the last two Thursdays now. And
5: guess
7: so
5: what?
7: I submitted.
5: Yep. Done. Get the away teams. We all know the rules.
6: It's currently 2.5 degrees in Launceston.
5: Oh, damn it.
6: It's going to be it's long sleeves, Sean. Long sleeves.
5: Oh, that is unbelievable. Hawthorn are no longer able to play games there after next year because the AFL said, hey, get out of there. It's not your turf anymore, dude.
6: I know, but like they play in Lonnie, whereas the Tassie Devils are going to play in Hobart.
5: Yeah, I know, but they need the whole state to get behind them, people to travel from Launceston and the other parts to get into Hobart and watch
6: the team
5: play.
6: That's dirty, considering, like, I feel bad for, because they have invested a lot over the years and they put in the hard yards and they have a loyal fan base down there. It's like there are two teams at WA. Why can't there be two in Tasmania?
5: Tasmania's tiny.
6: I know.
5: In the map of Tassie, it's not that big now.
6: Cairns,
5: by experience. Cairns has put their hand up and said, hey, Hawthorn, how about you bring your stuff up to far north Queensland and we'll take you on up here and pay some cash to play some games.
6: Ooh, long a flight.
5: Sweaty.
6: You won't be needing the long sleeves up there, that's for sure.
5: It'll be interesting to see how that plays out. Yeah. But we'll wait and hear if there's more information coming around from Cairns making a bit of a play on that one. Staying with footy, Port Adelaide star Zach Butters they are guessing, leading the Brownlow despite Port only winning a few games this year. They reckon he's been that good.
6: That's crazy.
5: But most teams are on his case at the moment because he's out of contract. He's a free agent, which means he can go anywhere. And they are lining up left, right, and centre.
6: He's
5: a Victorian.
6: Yeah, right.
5: And he's constantly being asked at press conferences whether he's leaving, is he staying, can he commit to Port Adelaide. He's not giving much away other than saying this yesterday.
8: Yeah, you definitely feel that there's emotion attached to it, definitely. I think, no matter what the decision is, it's going to be a pretty emotional one from my end, no matter what I do. So I'll definitely take all that into it.
5: Do you reckon it's emotional if you stay? Would you use those words?
6: Well, we look at Nazaia Wanganeen-Miller. It's probably a good example because he was last year's. Is he going to leave? Is he not going to leave? What's he going to do? What's he going to do? When he stayed, it was emotional for him. When he announced that he was staying.
5: Yeah, it was emotional because he knew he had to get a new bank account to put the $2 million in.
6: Yeah, there's that as well. So, and I imagine that Zach Butters is going to be paid well wherever he goes.
5: Yes,
6: like if he stays, he'll be looking at a pay rise too. So
5: it's going to be interesting. I feel like he's leaving. I feel like he's just leaving.
6: But that's what they said about Naz too. Everybody's convinced he was going.
5: He was gone.
6: Yeah,
5: So
6: do you know what I mean? You see what the parallels are there. It's the same sort of thing. And he stayed.
5: The money got him.
6: Yeah.
5: Got Naz.
6: Well, the money could get Zach as well.
5: Yeah, and they've got room in the salary cap. So we'll wait and see how that plays out. The team, Geelong keep getting linked to everyone. And you know why they do? Because they get everyone.
6: I know, right?
5: And Toby Green and Zach Butters are two players that are getting linked to them. They just can't fit them all
6: in. Does Geelong need a bit of an injection of youth, though?
5: They've got a few young enough players getting around. No, they don't.
6: Yeah, okay.
5: They just seem
6: like elderly to me now, but that's because probably Patrick Dangerfield is pushing the average up. Yeah. But yeah.
5: And he's got the Pendle model because he doesn't play every week.
6: No, that's right.
5: An absolute weapon when he comes on the field. But Chris Scott and the Geelong Football Club, how they're able to get players to come down there, enjoy their life.
6: Yeah, that's right.
5: Run under a completely different system, which is self-autocrated. Is that right?
6: Yeah. We'll take it.
5: And they inclusive with their families. Oh, yes. Okay, your wife needs help. Don't worry about coming to training. We'll trust you.
6: It's like a lifestyle choice, the whole thing, not just where you live, but their approach to the training and the professionalism of it.
5: And what happens with their older players, Nat? They actually take a bit of a haircut on their contract to
6: accommodate
5: players
6: that.
5: So that they can continue to be successful.
6: It's amazing.
5: Which is not easy to do in most workplaces.
6: In this day and age.
5: Can you imagine that one?
6: Yep.
5: And finally, some really
6: bad news for you, Sean.
5: Yeah, well, I've got some more bad news, actually. The Rugby League World is rallying around a young man called Jai Arrow. And I say young, he's 30 years of age and he's been diagnosed with motor neurons disease.
6: Yeah.
5: Wow, this guy has played enormous amount of rugby league. He's currently at the Rabbitohs and he's played 12 State of Origin series. And he's a proper gun.
6: He's a proper legit champion. So he's retired effective immediately, right?
5: Yeah, so they were doing tests throughout the year, hasn't played this year, but obviously things were at a point where they go, oh, we've got to do some testing.
6: That's right.
5: And it's getting him slowly and slowly.
6: As we know it does.
5: Yes.
6: And it's brutal to, you know, we've seen it with Neil Danaher. We know what this disease does and how horrific it is for the person going through it. And it can be a little bit unpredictable. You know, Neil has probably been a good example of somebody who's outlasted the prognosis.
5: Oh, most definitely.
6: Yeah.
5: Most
6: and definitely. So, but you don't, like, you know, he's a young man. And you go, is he still going to be here in 10 years' time?
5: Well, you hope so. This is his mindset.
6: Oh.
3: But he's not giving up.
9: I want to do everything I can. Any trial, any medication that, you know, will maintain me for as long as possible. I want to inspire.
5: Wants to inspire. See, that's got him.
6: It's already taken hold, you can see.
5: Yeah, it's taken hold of him, his vocal cords. Yeah, it's amazing. When I last spoke to Neil, it's amazing. And I know everybody knows the story about MND in particular, but to know that the person inside the body is ready to rock and roll.
6: Absolutely.
5: But the body is getting the sensories are saying, hey, you're not working, and shutting everything down.
6: Exactly.
5: Turning
6: right.
5: the light switches off at home.
6: That's right. You know? Even though, you're right, your mind is as active as
5: sharp
6: as
5: anything.
6: Sharp as anything. It is absolutely a brutal, awful disease.
5: You're not only the rugby world rallying around him, but everybody else as well.
6: Absolutely.
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6: Weather-wise, 23 today, and then this afternoon and evening, some rain turning up, 23, a shower or two, up to 4 mils.
5: Okay.
6: So nice morning, rainy afternoon, and then it clears up tomorrow. Sunny in 19 Saturday, sunny in 19, mostly sunny in 22 on Sunday.
5: Beautiful.
6: So, a little bit of rain to water the garden today, and that'll fine up for the weekend. Here's Christy with what's happening on the roads.
11: Good morning. Well, the overnight roadworks, Mitchell Freeway North, but at the exit to Karen Up Road, they are complete. It's all back open through there. Freeway South, had a few cars hopping on here and there. Quinada Freeway North, and busy Thomas Road through to Anketell Road, and not too bad on the Graham Farmer Freeway. Bit of a queue though in Quinada Beach, Patterson Road, northbound at Mandra Road, and again further up Rockingham Road near Anketell Road too. And a heads up, tonight the Northbridge Tunnel will be closed for the final night of the system upgrade works. It'll be closed from 8:30pm tonight through to 5am tomorrow morning. 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
6: Thanks so much, Christy. Coming up later this morning, your chance to head to the summertime ball in London. It's quite the lineup. It goes off tomorrow.
5: Oh,
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5: that's outstanding.
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0: New music there. That's Ed Sheeran and Martin Garrix teaming up there. It's called Repeat It.
1: Yeah, okay.
0: So repeat it.
1: It sounds very Ed, doesn't it, by the way?
0: It does, yeah, yeah, classic Ed Sheeran. It is 28 past six, Nathan Ant and Sean. Still to come, Reuben Jimby will be joining us after 7 o'clock. He is on fire.
1: He certainly is.
0: He's a ripping bloke.
1: Yep. And if you've ever forged a note, we want to have a conversation with you next.
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15: 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Freeway southbound underspeed, Burns Beach Road merge point. Again, Whitfords Avenue through to Warwick Road. Quinata Freeway northbound, Mortimer Road merge point through to Rolly Road as well. Still a little busy in Quinata Beach, Mandurah Road northbound at Patterson Road. Further up Rockingham Road near Anchortel Road near Naval Base as well. Anything else, call 9489 1777. 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A shower or two today, heading for top of 23 degrees, and right now it is 9 degrees on Nova 937.
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16: Good morning, Ash Gardner with you. A man has been charged with stealing camera equipment from one of the victims of the Bondi Beach terror attack. The 35-year-old is accused of snatching the equipment in the aftermath of the mass shooting before pawning it off days later. The federal government has moved to get on top of a diphtheria outbreak with more than 220 cases reported so far this year. The majority of those are in the Northern Territory. An emergency support package is being finalised. The family of an Argentinian-Italian tourist killed in a bus crash in North Queensland have arrived in Townsville to begin the process of bringing her body home. 26-year-old Serena Adriata was killed when a Flixbus service travelling from Cairns to Ellie Beach rolled on the Bruce Highway. Donald Trump says Israel's Prime Minister Benjamin Netanyahu will do as he says, saying there's no rush to end the war with Iran.
14: He's fine. He'll do whatever I want him to do. He's a very, very good man. He'll do whatever I want him to do, and he's a great guy. To me, he's a great guy.
16: And after backlash from Harry Styles fans, his tour team has announced it'll be making adjustments to the floor plan at his shows. Concertgoers complained about their view being obstructed by walkways circling the stadium's floor. Nova Sport is next.
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1: Straight in the footy, and Adelaide veteran Taylor Walker will play in the Sandful this weekend for the first time in 12 years after the club decided to give him a week there to fine-tune. The Crows tackle the Hawks tonight to kick off round 11. That game is down in Launceston. Meanwhile, the Dockers host the Saints tomorrow night, looking for a club record 10th win in a row. Saints boss Ross Lyon says they won't make it easy for Frio.
19: We're up for the fight. We're looking forward to the challenge. We're looking forward to the audit. It's a great stadium. Yeah, it's sort of Friday night. Both teams off a five-day break, which is nice to have a bit of sameness in that. So, yeah, it's an exciting match for us, to be honest.
1: Over to the round ball game now, and Aston Villa has won the Europa Cup, beating Freiburg in Turkey this morning 3-0. In tennis news, Alex Di Meno has advanced to the quarterfinals at the Hamburg Open. He had a three-sets win over his opponent. And the world's leading tennis players plan to limit their pre-French Open media commitments to just 15 minutes in protest at the prize money on offer. That's the latest in sport. You're up to date on Nova.
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0: Let's go! It's 23 to 7, Nathan, Nat and Sean. Sean and I were just having a conversation about his shoulder. Because he's still recovering. He's still recovering.
1: Yeah?
0: Right? Yeah.
1: Saw Dr. Peter Alessandro yesterday. He said I'm flying, mate. But I can't do anything for 2 months.
0: Yeah, and I said, if only he'd listened to his instructions.
1: No, earlier. I have. He's loving me, mate. He's loving me.
0: Yeah, he didn't know all the things about me. He's going to get to operate on you again.
1: I didn't tell him the
0: returning
1: truth about
0: customer.
1: Everything. He goes, I can't believe it. So you wore your sling for 6 weeks? I was, yeah, well, almost. But flying.
0: You're your own worst enemy.
1: This is my good
0: enemy. Yeah, you're flying in circles. All right, here's Stomper. This is Homewrecker on Nova.

0: Sean of Shell Radio Express is Somber with Homewrecker, cracking tune. It's 19 to 7.
1: Firstly, Natalie, I know, but we're going to move on from that.
0: Okay.
1: Because you know.
0: I know.
1: And you're all over me.
0: Come on.
1: And I recognise it.
0: Get on with it.
1: Forging notes. I know, Natalie.
0: There's one now.
1: So there was a nurse up in Queensland, and he was getting married, and he was having a international wedding.
0: Okay.
1: His grandfather couldn't afford to go, so he paid for the $1,300 ticket from Qantas.
0: Yes.
1: And he is all set. Everything's going. Yes. He wanted his grandfather to be there.
0: Amazing.
1: I think it was over in England. All good. But his grandfather got a bit sick.
0: Yes.
1: And not life-threatening, but certainly a little bit sick and couldn't make the trip.
0: Too unwell to travel.
1: Yeah. So he contacts Qantas. I said, mate, you didn't buy the flexi. Sorry, yes. Buddy, can't help you.
0: And you don't have travel insurance.
1: Yes, unless you've had a death in the family.
0: Right.
1: Or along those lines. And he went, well, I have. And they said, if you can produce the certificate.
0: Apparently written in pencil.
1: Things sound like a quill. Can we get a quill one? Because it's back in the old days. Yeah, that's nice. And he decided that that's a great way to be able to do that. So he went back to the hospital and he got a death certificate and he forged one.
0: Oh,
1: and
0: he got he had access to
1: the guilt actually got him in the end because they started questioning him.
0: Yes.
1: And the guilt got him and he's come clean. The medical board said, you're suspended, you're a naughty boy. And the hospital kicked him out and they put a suspension on him. He can come back to nursing at some stage.
0: Yes, after a year,
1: I think.
0: He
1: got done.
0: I mean, and just for $1,300, so and now he can't work for a year. It's not that wasn't worth it.
1: I know, but it goes through my mind regularly when
0: to
1: we've travelled
0: from work.
1: Yes,
0: well, it's imminent.
1: Apparently, he kept getting paid, which is good news. So many times that we've travelled and the kids, something comes up at the last moment,
0: and
1: something from footy always comes up, or.
0: By now you should be able to predict it, but okay.
1: Yeah, I know. You should be able to. But
0: if you're travelling during footy season, footy's probably going to come up.
1: That's a good point. I do. It crosses my mind all the time. If I could get away with this, I'd have a go personally.
0: at breaking into a hospital, getting a death certificate and then writing on it in pencil.
1: Exactly.
0: I mean, the thing is that when we were kids, we all did it, right? We all, like, I can remember signing a note. So a note went home. I was living with my aunt and uncle while I went to high school. And a note went home from Miss Marla, the maths teacher, because I wasn't doing my maths homework. And I had to return the note signed to say that my aunt had acknowledged it. And I just signed it. And
1: did you come up with an elaborate signature?
0: No, it was pretty close to her signature.
1: Yeah.
0: Like her signature wasn't that it wasn't that different to my mum's signature, which I'd also I'd practiced just in case. I never actually signed my mum's signature, but my aunt's
1: or a death
0: close.
1: Certificate.
0: My mum is still alive, thank you. I got away with it. Like it was never questioned because I thought Jig's going to be up when it's parent-teacher night, but. Shouldn't bring it up.
1: I've got to say, though, you sweat bullets when you do it.
0: Oh, like, yeah, I know.
1: My mum's was S. McManus. That was it.
0: And you're
1: stop.
0: Like, that's my name.
1: Easy. Done. but still.
0: Just doing it with in pencil.
1: Well, like this.
0: S. McManus. There it is.
1: There it is. It's pretty easy. Sam's pressing the buttons with us this morning. Sam, you ever forge anything?
2: Yeah, only very little. Same as you, Nat. Got to school and I'd forgotten to give mum the note for the excursion.
0: Oh.
2: Could I go on the excursion?
1: Oh, that one.
2: Note.
1: That old chestnut.
2: And I felt too guilty, so I got one of my friends with the nicest handwriting just before school that morning to try and copy and make one. Got away with it. I can't even remember where we went. Carnarvon, 7 years old.
0: Banana plantation.
2: Plantation tour. That's probably why they wanted a note
0: signed. Literally nothing else to do.
1: Plantation tour. 13, 24, 10, we want to know if you've been caught in this situation or you got away with Do we want to hear the guy? Yes, why not? Absolutely. Celebrate.
0: As long as it's not, like, you know, illegal.
1: Well, I don't mind.
0: As long as it's just naughty.
1: To be honest.
0: Amy's going, oh, God. If it's illegal and you need to change your name.
1: Have you
0: forged
1: something?
0: We don't encourage it.
1: A note, a letter, a certificate.
0: Some currency. No.
1: Yes.
0: No, Sean.
1: Do you think about it, though, sometimes? Wouldn't it be great to have your own printing press?
0: No, Sean. I've never had that thought. 13, 24, 10, we are talking. Have you forged something? Your parents' signature? What was it? Did you get away with it or did you get absolutely sprung? 13, 24, 10.
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0: Look, it's going to be all right this morning, 23 degrees, but then there's a high chance of showers during this afternoon and evening, up to 4 mils, and see a chance of a thunderstorm this afternoon as well. I know, bring the washing in. 19 and sunny tomorrow and Saturday, and then 22 and mostly sunny on Sunday. Here's Christy for the latest.
4: There's a crash now in Mount Hawthorne, Mitchell Freeway southbound after Hutton Street. Now the right lane's closed. Traffic is busy on the approach and people out of their cars there, so please be very careful. Through the back, freeway southbound under speed, Whitfords Avenue through to Warwick Road. Quinana Freeway northbound busy Mortimer Road merge point through to Rolly Road. Again, building at Berrigan Drive merge and again at Leach Highway. And not too bad on the Graham Farmer Freeway or in the Northbridge Tunnel. Tonkin Highway is slow northbound at Welshpool Road East. Not too bad on Roe Highway. It's a little busy in Quinana Beach, Patterson Road and Mandra Road intersection. Anything else, call 9489 1777. 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
0: Thanks so much, Christy. 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
0: Yes, I'm sure it needs to.
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0: It's 8 to 7, Nathan, Nat and Sean. Sean's looking for forgery tips. The police have been notified.
1: I would love to get money back from airlines in particular. This guy from Brisbane, Nat, who was a nurse, he got sprung forging a death certificate, if you didn't hear it earlier on, of his grandfather's, because his grandfather couldn't make the wedding overseas.
0: Yes,
1: he got
0: fly.
1: Back $1,300 at the time, but then the burden got him.
0: And also now, so one, the guilt got him, but also
1: he lost his job.
0: He's lost his job for and he can't work as a nurse suspension. For a year. So,
1: you know,
0: you're
1: get away
0: on
1: those things up.
0: Florence is from Tapping. Morning, Florence.
22: Good morning.
0: Hey, Florence. Okay. Have you attempted forgery at some stage, Florence?
22: Yes, back when I was in high school, back when they used to do bank checks, my mum had written a check for our lunch money for me and my siblings, and she forgot to sign it, and it was the deadline, so I just signed it, and it all went through, so we got our lunches for the following week.
1: Oh, a bank check for lunch. Yes, I mean, amazing. Remember the checkbook and all the whole lot?
0: I know, right? How hilarious. Yeah. First of all, you're obviously a mastermind criminal now, Florence. Is that the way your life has gone? Yes. Yeah.
22: Yeah.
0: I mean, it was desperate times. It was all about getting lunch, like, you know.
1: I agree. Florence, was there any...
0: adding zeros onto
1: it. Yes, that's what I was getting. I would have gone up, get a couple of cheesy mite scrolls. Boom, just add a little bit to this.
0: No, because Florence isn't a criminal properly.
1: Okay. Have a go next time, Florence.
0: Yeah. Good on you, Florence. Thank you. John's at Applecross. Hello.
23: Good morning. How's it going?
0: Good, wonderful, buddy. John. You sound like you're a criminal mastermind. when did you forge?
23: I was at school and I didn't do my homework in French class, so I thought it would be a great idea to skip the class and just wait in the toilets for a while.
0: Yes.
23: And what happened was later on my housemaster approached me and said, I need you to give me a sick note because I said I was sick.
1: Yep.
23: So I forged my mother's signature on a note, and guess what? I got the date wrong.
0: Yeah, that's something your mum would do.
23: I got the date wrong. He forced me to come clean, which I did. He didn't tell my French teacher, but he did absolutely call my mother about it. Oh. And she was upset with me for a couple of days.
0: What a snitch.
1: No.
23: And guess what? I got the date wrong.
0: Yeah, that's something your mum would do.
23: I got the date wrong. He forced me to come clean with

0: Would it have passed, do you reckon? Or were they, was he on to you?
1: Probably, no, it would have gone through. No, my mother didn't shout at me. She gave me the silent treatment, which was probably worse.
0: Yeah, she wasn't angry. She was just really disappointed.
2: But
1: looking back on it, she has said to me that she was secretly pleased that I was bucking the system. But definitely at the time, I was in real trouble.
0: She bred a rebel.
2: She's not one for the rules, yeah.
0: Exactly,
2: yeah.
0: Exactly. And how's your French now, John?
1: Oh, not bad. I actually ended up going to Reunion Island to improve my French with the French class. So it worked out pretty well.
0: Oh
2: that's amazing. Reunion Island.
0: Reunion. Near Mauritius.
2: Yeah, and you've got to be worried about the sharks there, Nat.
0: Always. I worry about the sharks here, Sean. Thank you, John. Thanks, everybody. Don't forge. It's bad, kids.
2: Okay.
0: As these stories will plainly tell us. Reuben Jinbi joining us shortly. It is 5 to 7 on Nova.

0: Oh, think about us, Sean. Think about us.
1: Been saying it for years.
0: That's what Sunny Federa DOD and Poppy Bascom want you to do. And if they want it, they shall get it.
1: They will get it. You know what you'll get later on? An opportunity to win $1,000 with PowerPlay. It's been good fun this week.
0: Sounds like a threat, but yes, that sounds good. Plus, the summertime ball. Somebody's going to win that trip to London tomorrow.
1: So outstanding.
0: We will give you more chances to get on the list after 8 o'clock. But Reuben Jimby will be joining us in just a few minutes' time. It's a minute to 7 on Nova.
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5: 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A crash in Nangara, Ocean Reef Road, eastbound before Sydney Road. It's reduced to a single lane. Towing services on site. Traffic is heavy. A breakdown too in Woodvale, Mitchell Freeway, southbound before Hepburn Avenue. The right lane's partially blocked. Towing services on site is busy on the approach. And Freeway northbound, so Thomas Road to Rowley Road, Berrigan Drive, South Street to Cranford Avenue. Anything else?

0: 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A shower or two today. Heading for a top of 23, and right now it's 9 degrees on Nova 937.
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4: Good morning, Ash Gardner with you. We're being urged to check our vaccines are up to date, with parts of the country in the grips of a diphtheria outbreak. More than 220 cases have been recorded across the Northern Territory, WA, Queensland and South Australia. The federal government finalising an emergency support package. A man has been charged, accused of stealing camera equipment from one of the Bondi Beach terror attack victims in the aftermath of the mass shooting. The 35-year-old is then accused of pawning the camera equipment off. Data shows the number of new home loans fell by 6% across the country in the last quarter. Cotality has found more owner-occupiers are holding back from the property market compared to investors as a result of rate hikes. Former Cuban President Raul Castro has been indicted on murder charges in the US. It marks a major escalation in Washington's campaign against the island's communist government. And fresh off releasing her new Netflix doco, Kylie Minogue has denied rumours she's recorded a feature for Madonna's new album. Minogue said she won't be appearing on Confessions 2. It comes as her new single, Light Up, is released today. Nova Sport is next.
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5: Footy first, Hawthorn has made four changes for tonight's clash with Adelaide, with Marbio Chol and Connor Nash both returning. The Crows, they're coming off their best performance of the season, get back Riley Thilthorpe alongside Callum Archie. Hawks boss Sam Mitchell says after two straight losses, they need to lift.
6: We're not a finished product. We're not good enough right now to go where we want to go, and we need to continue to improve our game. And we were trying to do that when we're winning, and we're continuing to try to do that when we haven't won the last couple. So every week we look at what areas of our game we think we can improve for the next game, and you know, we go about working on those things. So that'll be no different, just because the outcomes haven't been what we're after.
5: Aussie baseballer Travis Bazzano has done it again, hitting a home run for Cleveland as they knocked over Detroit. It's Bazzano's second home run since making his debut last month. And party time for Aston Villa fans, with the club claiming the Europa League crown this morning, beating Freiburg 3-0 in Turkey. That's the latest in sport. You're up to date on Nova.
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3: 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Let's go!
4: 7 past 7, Nathan Hatton, Sean, good morning. Joel Creasy.
5: Hi, Joel. Good morning. I'm glad I'm here because it really is a demolition zone at home at the moment. And who misplaced the house keys, the work swipe, the garage buzzer?
4: Good to see you found your Spice Girls t-shirt, though.
5: I know. Well, I'm packing up clothes as well. And strangely, I prioritise this one. Yeah. I'm just feeling so sporty, zigga-zigga.
4: Joel, I've got to admit, though, two guys living in the same house, is going to be. Who's going to ever remember the key? I mean.
5: Oh, it's a nightmare. And the other option was waking Jack up to ask where the key is. And I'm too terrified.
4: Yeah.
5: Like, he'd turn around and punch me in the face or something.
4: Yes. Not this beautiful face. No. Speaking of beautiful faces, Ruben Jimby's in the house.
28: Hey, Ruben.
29: Ooh, the beautiful face.
4: I know. Well,
5: I'll tell you
4: what, we're pretty pleased with you this week, or at least I am as an Eagles supporter. So we're gonna talk all about that and this upcoming match.
5: And the Spice Girls.
4: Where nothing important is happening other than Harley Reid's 50th.
29: Absolutely. Oh, looking forward to it.
4: Yeah,
29: it's going to be belter.
5: Ruben, do you know the Spice Girls? You're so young.
29: Yeah, I was one of them on one of those talent shows. What is it?
4: Yeah,
29: Ruben's Got Talent.
4: Yeah, bang on. All right, here's Olivia Rodrigo with Drop Dead.

0: careful with the ball.
1: He is an icon.
0: But he's got a lot of talent, and so is this man.
1: 228 games.
0: Guess who?
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3: Nova Footy. 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
4: Sensational. Can the Eagles make it two on the trot when they go to the MCG Saturday afternoon to face Scott Pendlebury in his 433rd game?
5: Never
4: and
5: heard
4: the
5: of
4: gold
5: him.
4: Jacket. Reuben Jimby, how are you, brother?
6: I'm very well. It's always great coming in here after a win and seeing Nat's face, always looking happier. So
5: happy. So happy. And you, geez, you're good. I tell you what, the only reason that they had a sniff was because you were off the ground during the third quarter. They kicked 5 goals. You came back on, shut them down, good to go.
6: Yeah, it's always, you always put a bit more pride when you're versing someone who's in the same draft year as you. So yeah, I'm Aaron Cadden most of the game. Yeah. And yeah, probably got the chocolates over in this time.
7: Is your back sore from carrying the team?
4: Good question. Great question, Joel.
6: No, definitely not this week. I think Big Bailey Williams and Halsey are on fire, those two boys. So.
5: True. Bailey Williams played out
4: He's
5: of his
4: He's never
5: skin.
4: Played a better game in his whole life. I don't know what happened.
8: Agreed.
4: He needed to be drug tested. Absolutely drug tested.
5: Whatever he did, do it again.
4: Yeah, because Harley was outstanding. You were outstanding. And you've been that. You've been the beacon for the club the whole year. But to see Bailey Williams put his hand up and play a proper game, that was impressive.
6: Yeah, he looks scary when he's jumping at it like that. Like his hands and the way he's able to get...
4: And he looks scary.
6: Yeah, I'll tell him that too.
5: Yeah. Intimidating, yeah. Now, quick question. What is the fine for giving away 2 50-metre penalties a la Milan Murdoch?
6: Yeah, I don't know. I think Mini would have roasted him for that one. He'd done such a good job on Whitford all day, and he still did. But give away 2 50s for just chirping a little bit.
5: Getting a little bit lippy.
6: The little fella was getting lippy. He wasn't happy with it. But we haven't had
5: fines
6: yet.
5: He's a Jack Russell, isn't he, basically?
4: Oh, yeah. The small guys are, aren't they? Yeah. They're just angry.
5: Yeah.
4: They're ready to go.
5: Yeah.
4: Like the dogs at the park, Natalie. The little ones. Like, oh,
5: it is the Jack Russell you need to watch. Or a Dachshund. He might be a Dachshund because he's got little legs.
6: Definitely a little pest buzzing around you. So I wouldn't want to have him next to me down there for sure.
5: No.
8: Yeah, low centre of gravity.
5: Yes.
4: 100%. Joel, we're just talking about different parts of the game then. The footy concert, was that just right over your head when we start diving into it?
8: Oh, no, I'm mad for it. And I, 10 out of 10, 5 stars. I was wondering, like, what was it over the weekend, the different approach that saw you win? Was there something that the whole team changed or were the others just losers?
5: Or did it all just come together? Like, was it that?
6: Yeah, I think it was a few different things, but we didn't change anything massively during the week. Obviously, a massive week home in front of our home fans and Indigenous round as well. So that's, super proud round for a lot of us and our Indigenous boys. So that's, I mean, we should play super hard and play our best every week, but that's another reason to play like that. And all came together for a great win.
4: I'll tell you what, it's going to be interesting Saturday when you get to play in front of a full house at the MCG. Can you imagine? I mean,
5: what's
4: I guess you've got to visualise it first of all, what's it going to be like.
5: What's the biggest crowd you've played in front of so far?
6: Yeah, probably a derby. So, 55 maybe for the maybe a Dockers home one last year, something like that. So, this weekend, 90,000 for Hull's 50th. Really looking forward to it.
8: Is that something that plays on your mind? Because I always think actually the bigger the crowd, the better.
6: Yeah, I think, but
8: more
6: I don't
8: money,
6: think
8: more money in my pocket.
6: Pretty much. Yeah. I don't think there'd be too many West Coast fans.
5: No,
6: there, so,
5: and Collingwood supporters are renowned for being a bit on the feral side.
4: Joel,
5: as
4: I know
5: a stereotype.
8: Really?
4: Yeah, and Joel, if you've got a massive crowd, but you're up on stage and they're booing you, it's a little bit off-putting.
8: It's been a few years since that's happened, but I have been in that situation before. How do you go with the booing? Or can you not hear it from down on the concert field?
6: Oh, I definitely can, because when you're playing out of fullback, you're probably only 3 metres away from... So one end, when you got your cheer squad, you're sweet. And then the 2 quarters, you're copping it a little bit. So.
8: Does it rile you up in a good way? Like,
6: they never attack me about anything funny, really. They just got my hair or something like that. So
8: luscious locks.
6: Yeah,
8: they're jealous.
6: They need something else. They haven't quite done
5: it. Hey, Ruben, any danger of doing leg day?
6: Oh, yeah.
8: Natalie.
5: I'm preparing him for what they're
8: doing. Oh, right, okay. All right, it's a race now.
4: Hey, Ruben, what do you think about Scott Pendlebury's 433rd game? Can you visualise yourself playing that long in the footy circles?
6: No, not at all. to see that he debuted before, Josh Lindsay, one of our players, was born.
5: Yeah,
6: it's wild. 20 years in the league, like
5: Sean played against him. This is how long ago we're talking.
4: Yeah, that's ancient.
8: Oh, my gosh.
4: And there's dinosaurs walking around the SCG.
8: So, so Edmund Barton was Prime Minister.
6: Yeah, he's definitely vintage Pendles, but yeah, you got to respect him as a player and a guy. Like 433 is no easy feat.
5: And he can turn it on, as we saw in that Anzac Day clash. Oh, like, he's just a freak still.
6: I mean, there's no reason for him to retire when he's had 40 and two goals or three goals a few weeks ago. So,
5: what's your game number? What are you at?
6: 75, I reckon, for 10 wins now throughout the double-digit wins.
8: Yeah. I'm jumping ahead, but have you ever thought about the future? Because, you know, you, as a football player who can string a sentence together, unlike some, you could make some sweet, sweet coin on the speaking circuit.
6: Yeah, I don't know about that, because I think a lot of the ex-AFL players that go straight into commentary seem to struggle a little bit, so I have to wait and see.
5: Look,
6: but
5: do you want to look Sean in the eye while he's saying this?
6: I'm
4: ancient.
6: Yeah, he's had a lot of practice, so haven't heard too much Sean's work, but I'm sure he's pretty good.
4: Friday night, tune in.
8: Oh, slay, Sean.
4: Yeah, I just think this is going to be a great opportunity for you guys getting over there in front of that massive crowd. Feel what the energy's like, and they're going to be all against you, but it'd be a great experience. It's going to be bloody difficult, and they are bringing back some big dogs to play in this game to get around Pendles as well.
6: Yeah, 100%, but I think they definitely would be a little bit nervous sitting there watching us play how we did last weekend. Yeah. And obviously we're coming in as underdogs, but I think we kind of like that as well. Like, really feels like we're building something. I know it's only been one good week in a row, but if we can play like that again, you never know what can
5: happen. And the thing is, Ruben, that whilst sure there'll be 90,000 Collingwood fans there, outside of that, everybody who's not a Collingwood fan is saying the Eagles have the opportunity to do the funniest thing of all time.
8: Yeah.
5: Just to ruin this party, right?
8: Yeah, do it for the laugh.
5: Now, I was at the netball last weekend when Romelda Aiken-George broke the games record for the league. So she's played more games than anybody else in super netball. And they did a big presentation to her after the game, but the FIFA had lost, and it is a real fizzer. So that on a grand scale in front of 90,000 people, if you can pull off a win, it just will be so funny.
6: Yeah, absolutely.
5: That's no disrespect to Pendles.
6: No disrespect, but that's definitely what we're going there for. And I think, Dan Does Footy will be our biggest fan that day.
5: Right?
6: So he's,
5: exactly. Yeah, that's right.
6: He always prays against Collingwood, so he'll be on our side.
5: Mick Malloy was right behind you on the front bar last night too, wearing an Eagles scarf, saying, come on.
6: All right, the whole of Australia is apart from Collingwood.
4: God,
6: so
4: that's
6: we've got to get
4: that's
6: it done.
4: So amazing. I'm behind Pendles because that's an amazing thing.
5: Yeah, it is
4: an
5: amazing
4: individual
5: thing, yes.
4: And you got everyone else. Because it's Collingwood.
8: Well, I think he's a bit greedy, to be honest.
5: He's going to get the record no matter what if he plays, right?
4: I know, but he
5: can front up and sit on the bench and still get the record.
4: Yeah, I know, but jeez.
5: So the record, nobody takes a record away from him, but just the look on the Collingwood fans' faces.
4: Are you still buying the wine if they lose? You know what I mean?
8: Oh, yeah, it's drown your sorrows.
5: Yeah, exactly.
4: Bruce, we can't wait, mate. We can't wait. Looking forward to Saturday's game, and keep up the good work. It's been outstanding to watch.
8: Yeah. To quote one of my favourite songs, You're the Eagles, You're Flying High.
6: Thanks, Joel.
8: I tear up when I say that.
4: He's getting emotional.
5: He means it.
8: I do. Because I need Nat to be happy next week.
5: Yeah, that's right, exactly. Go get him, Bruce. Yeah. Right, right, Joel.
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5: It's going to be 23 today. Morning, okay, but then a high chance of showers during this afternoon and evening. Could be a thunderstorm as well. Then it'll fine up and be mild, 19 and sunny tomorrow and Saturday, and 22 and mostly sunny on Sunday. Here's Christy with the latest.
9: Still a crash in Nangara, Ocean Reef Road, eastbound before Sydney Road. It's now been moved off to The Verge. Towing services on site, but traffic heavy through there. And a breakdown in East Perth, Graham Farmer Freeway westbound before the Northbridge Tunnel. The left emergency lane is closed by incident response and the motorists out of their vehicle working on that. Also, there's a breakdown in Woodvale, Mitchell Freeway southbound before Hepburn Avenue. The right lane's closed by incident response. Towing services on site heavy there too. Another breakdown this time in Osborne Park, Mitchell Freeway southbound after Hutton Street. The centre lane is blocked and traffic busy approaching that one as well. Anything else, call 94891777. 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
5: Thanks so much, Christy. All right, up next, Reuben Jimmy's going to stick around because we've got something to discuss with him, right?
4: Absolutely, yeah. For sure.
5: I don't give you many hints. Here's Tate McRae. Ooh. Just keep watching.

0: watching.
1: It's Nathan Nutt and Sean Vichelle, Ready Express. That is Tate McRae there, 25 past 7.
2: We were talking this morning that yesterday on the news you might have seen a Collingwood supporter who turned up to training.
1: They had an open training at Collingwood, yes.
2: Joel, and their training ground is right next to the tennis centre, so it's just literally across the road. Open.
3: I've
2: you would have been
3: it.
2: There with
3: yeah.
2: Mason. Mason
3: yeah,
2: took
3: Mason
2: you there.
3: Mason took me through when he drove me home one night after the tennis. me and my mate home because we lived around the corner from
1: Stop
3: each other.
1: Stop by Revs on the way or what?
3: I was like, come on, let's go. He wasn't so keen. Apparently he had to play something the next day.
2: Yeah, that's Mason Cox, everyone, when he was playing for Collingwood. Mm-hmm. But one of the punters decided that he was going to steal one of the training balls that had SP45 on it, Scott Pendlebury's balls.
3: Oh, I thought you meant
2: sunscreen. SP3.
1: 433.
2: I'm getting the numbers mixed up. Too many numbers for me.
1: So a special part of the merchandise sort of empire that he's created for this benchmark game, milestone game. So
2: one of the balls just went over the fence. He's grabbed it and he's made a break for it. And
1: he got Pendles to sign it.
2: Oh, did he?
1: He did get Pendles to sign it, and he posed for a photo with him. But anyway, but I think Pendles signed it without realising that it was one of his. And then the guys legged it.
3: Oh, because normally if you said, you're going to be kicking that ball around, of course you're going to lose it, but I guess it doesn't really apply to football training.
4: Worth a shot, I reckon. That'd be worth a bit of money, but I think he certainly got mowed down, didn't he?
2: He got mowed down, did you see that?
4: Yeah, he didn't have enough leg speed. He couldn't get away.
1: Yeah, and they broke his leg. So the citizen's arrest, he broke his leg. So,
3: oh, God, when you said mowed down, I drive past that way and I'm not a great driver. I was like,
1: No. As in some other punter chased him down, caught him, wrestled him to the ground and broke his leg in the process.
4: Yeah. Well, may as well have got mowed down. He broke his leg. So.
1: Yeah, right.
3: Whoa, that's quite a citizen's arrest.
1: I know.
2: It was a big time. But people try to souvenir all kinds of stuff.
1: But I love how we must protect Scott Pendlebury's income stream at all costs.
4: Break this guy's leg for it.
2: Reuben, do you used to go to the footy and stand behind the goals and try to nick off with the footy at any stage?
4: Oh, did I? I caught a ball during an AFL game once. I reckon it was a Frio Bulldogs game. But I was right front row, so I couldn't have gone too far.
2: Everyone's looking at you. Roll it back.
4: I get back to Easton Wood, I reckon, when he was still playing.
2: So Easton Wood,
4: running it back then. He was in
1: How old were you then? Oh, 10 or 11?
4: Yeah, 12 Shoot. Maybe, yeah.
1: Adorable.
2: Nat, you much of a souvenir? I'm going to go to Joel shortly. I'm going to hear. I'm sure there's something.
1: I'm not a souvenir at all. At all. That kind of thing of, the opportunity to buy a worn jersey and stuff. I'm like, no, thank you.
2: What about the chicken salt story that we see?
1: Oh, well, so that's not souveniring. That's just thieving. So,
2: is it the same?
1: A girl at fish and chip shop who, she's sitting there outside eating and there's footage of her just taking the chicken salt and putting it in her pocket.
3: Oh, my God.
1: That's souvenir. I mean, it's delicious. What are you doing? That's not souveniring it because Scott Pendlebury used it. That's just she wanted the chicken salt, didn't want to buy it. That's thieving, Sean. You don't understand the difference?
2: No, I don't.
3: It's amazing what fans will do. I saw someone was selling a contact lens for $1,000 on eBay that they'd watched the Taylor Swift Eras tour with.
2: Are you kidding me?
3: This contact lens has witnessed Taylor Swift Eras tour. No, I'm not joking, sadly. I have souvenired, Jack has. Because, I like to pretend like I'm edgy and stuff, but I love rules. But Jack loves to souvenir chopsticks from fancy restaurants all around the world.
2: Okay. Oh. I don't mind that.
1: So how many lots of chopsticks do you have then? What does he do with them?
3: Loads. Oh, I put some in his hair. No, we use them. I'm not very good with chopsticks. I've got shaky hands.
1: Yes.
3: I'm learning.
1: So you've just got a pile of chopsticks in the drawer and...
3: Yes, we do.
1: Does he often pick them out and go, Kyoto.
3: Cathay Pacific. we generally do have some from Cathay Pacific. But I remember when I was in Malaysia, I want to say, maybe Kuala Lumpur, on tour, maybe Anne Edmonds or Harley Breen tried to souvenir a stop sign. We'd had a few drinks and ripped the stop sign out of the ground and we were walking through the lobby and I was like, what is that? And that will not fit in your luggage, be it carry-on or checked.
2: That is tough to get over the line, that one.
1: I do have suddenly some repressed memories are coming back of friends. So when I was at university, my horse died. Not because I was at university. This is a real downer. But she was old. She'd had a...
2: Can you give us the upper?
1: Cindy had a great life. and we went camping down in southeastern Victoria. And there was... we went past a sign that said Dead Horse Creek. So my friends went back and got it
2: souvenir
1: for me.
2: Souvenir for.
3: Oh, yes. That's nice.
1: Isn't that thoughtful? And so then I had a Dead Horse Creek sign in my bedroom, which is hot, obviously. and then when I left Melbourne, I just like left it on the verge. Like, what do you do with it? I wasn't going to bring it all the way back again because it was massive.
2: Bloody Cindy, God rest her soul.
3: Yeah, some of the things my bedroom's seen, it is a bit of a dead horse. You know what I mean?
2: We've got a family pass up to grab just to check out the West Coast Fever. They play the Mavericks next Saturday at RAC Arena. Gear up in green and feel the fever this Suncourt Super Netball season. Get your West Coast Fever tickets at Ticketek now. But we want to hear about souveniring.
1: Souveniring possibly slash fevering.
2: Light fevering. Well, if you robbed a bank and stuff, got away with it.
1: No, that's not souveniring, Sean. That's armed robbery.
2: Yeah. Crime. But if you got away with it, is it a happy story or not?
3: If you got away with it, we're going to spring you right now. So it means you didn't get away with it.
1: Don't tell them that. We could claim the reward. 13, 24, 10. Souveniring slash the fine line between souveniring and thieving.
2: Yeah, that's
1: what have you pinched? Or maybe you caught somebody pinching something. Yeah. We're up for that as well.
0: Let's go! Sean. 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
6: 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Investing carries risk. So the crash in Nangara, Ocean Reef Road, eastbound before Sydney Road, traffic's busy. Breakdown in East Perth, Rayong Farmer Freeway, westbound before the North Bridge Tunnel. A breakdown in Woodvale, Mitchell Freeway, southbound before Hepburn Avenue in the right lane. And a breakdown Mitchell Freeway, southbound after Hutton Street in the centre lane. Anything else, call 9489-1777. Thurgood Women aren't just strong, they're strong to the core. 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Shower 2 today, heading for a top of 23. Right now it's 9 on Nova 937.
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8: Good morning, Ash Gardner with you. A man has been charged, accused of stealing a camera from one of the victims of the Bondi Beach terror attack. The 35-year-old is accused of snatching the camera amid the chaos on the beach. He was released on bail and will front court again next month. The family of an Argentinian tourist killed in a bus rollover in North Queensland have arrived in Australia as they begin the process of bringing her body home. 26-year-old Serena Adriata was killed when a coach travelling from Cairns to Airlie Beach crashed on the Bruce Highway last week. In some good news for first home buyers, economists are predicting a drop in house prices. A decline of 3 to 6% is expected next year. It comes off the back of increasing interest rates and less investors expected in the market. Donald Trump has opened up about his relationship with Benjamin Netanyahu, saying Israel's prime minister will do whatever he wants when it comes to a potential military strike on Iran. And a number of Matthew Perry's prized possessions are going up for auction. A photo album gifted by Jennifer Aniston to her friends' castmates among the items going under the hammer. Funds raised will go towards the Matthew Perry Foundation. Nova Sport is next.
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2: Straight in the footy, and Adelaide veteran Taylor Walker will play in the Sandful this weekend for the first time in 12 years after the club decided to give him a week there to fine-tune. The Crows tackle the Hawks tonight to kick off round 11. That game is down in Launceston. Meanwhile, the Dockers host the Saints tomorrow night, looking for a club record 10th win in a row. Saints boss Ross Lyon says they won't make it easy for Freo.
9: We're up for the fight. We're looking forward to the challenge. We're looking forward to the audit. It's a great stadium. Yeah, sort of Friday night. Both teams off a five-day break, which is nice to have a bit of sameness in that. So, yeah, it's an exciting match for us, to be honest.
2: Over to the round ball game now, and Aston Villa has won the Europa Cup, beating Freiburg in Turkey this morning 3-0. In tennis news, Alex Dimonar has advanced to the quarterfinals at the Hamburg Open. He had a 3-sets win over his opponent. And the world's leading tennis players plan to limit their pre-French Open media commitments to just 15 minutes in protest at the prize money on offer. That's the latest in sport. You're up to date on Nova.
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1: It's 20 to 8, Nathan Atten and Sean. We've got Joel Creasy with us, of course. And
3: hello.
1: We were just talking about the fact that somebody tried to run off with one of the commemorative Scott Pendlebury Sharons.
3: Yeah, and we love talking citizens' arrests.
1: I know.
3: Heckers.
1: Yeah, a couple of other punters wrestled him to the ground, broke his
2: leg. Chased him to the car.
1: Yep. Got the ball back. Mm. Here you go, Pendles.
2: It was holding the ball. Okay.
3: Yeah, who would be, of the three of us, the best at a citizen's arrest? I'm voting me. Nat. Oh, yeah. Well, I'm going
2: for people.
3: You would break
2: don't
3: all want
2: to
3: the
2: make
3: bones.
2: A mistake around me. I'm ready to launch.
1: So we're talking about souveniring / thieving. Sean doesn't know the difference.
3: Ready to launch.
2: No.
3: Well, they're one and the same, aren't they? Isn't souveniring just a nice way of saying stealing?
1: Yes.
3: Yeah.
1: But souveniring makes it sound like it's less of a crime, but you are stealing. The lady that stole the chicken salt, stealing.
2: It's a bit odd, isn't it? Chicken salt.
1: Yeah, I know, right? Just go to the shop. Like, seriously, it's not that expensive.
3: Like a souvenir, it's got to have some sort of, I guess, memory attached to it, hence why we take the chopsticks.
2: Ah, yes, of course.
1: Mm. Sure. Justine's in High Wycombe. Hi, Justine.
25: Good morning.
2: Hi, Justine.
1: Okay, Justine, have you stolen something?
25: In the late 80s, during a night out in Fremantle.
3: Oh, you stole a heart, didn't you?
25: The watch.
3: Oh, watch?
25: The watchtower, I think it is.
3: Yeah.
25: There was a one-way sign near a roundabout area. Looked like someone had already tried to have a go at it. That was quite easy to remove.
2: Yeah.
25: We put it in the back of a little charade. There were five of us in the car in total, so it was across their lap. Thankfully, we had a doona, so that went over the sign.
2: Oh, no, yes. Nothing to but see here.
25: It was that snug that it left imprints in the door because it was
1: so
25: a smidge too big. And then to top it off, we were pulled over by the police for just a license check.
2: Yes.
25: And so the three people seated in the back seat were absolutely packing.
2: Yes.
3: Yeah, of course.
25: They checked the license and off we went. And the sign, yes, made it home.
1: Oh, and little did they know the cops had criminals right under their nose.
3: I know.
25: But it was
3: duffers.
25: Absolutely packed ourselves.
3: Where is it now? Has it lived on in your house or someone's house?
25: It did. It lived on in the property, my grandmother's rural property, for quite some time, along with a few other construction cones and whatnot that were picked up along the way.
2: Did you put them in the right direction?
1: Yeah. So you turn your grandmother's place into just a haven for stolen goods?
25: It was. It's since been sold, and so they've, yes. I don't know where they actually ended up, whether they are still on one of the properties, but no.
3: It's probably on Facebook Marketplace.
25: I definitely don't.
2: Oh, no, people would buy that for sure, one way.
1: I mean, that's quite bad because because potentially accidents could happen as a result.
2: Which way am I going?
1: Nobody worried when the Dead Horse Creek sign was stolen. It's like, it was barely even a creek. It didn't alter traffic. But
3: you saved me heaps of time. I've been zipping through that roundabout now, that stop sign.
1: The wrong way. It's amazing.
3: Reverse.
1: You're a criminal, Justine, but we'll allow it because it happened a long time. The statute of limitations has expired on that, so well done.
3: Yeah, we won't tell anyone.
2: Justine, for calling us up and being honest, we've got a West Coast Fever versus a Mavericks family pass coming your way.
1: It's going to be a ripper.
25: Oh, sweet.
1: I know, right? That's a good day out.
3: Souvenir something.
1: I'll wave at you from the good seats.
2: Definitely.
1: It's 16 to 8 on Nova.

0: That's Swifty with Karma.
1: Bit of Tay Tay.
0: Karma is for all those people who've been stealing things, Sean.
2: Really?
0: Like the broken leg. That's Karma.
3: That is
2: Karma is a Vegas acrobat. Whatever that means in the words of Taylor.
3: Seems so deep.
0: It's a pretty deep lyric when you think about it, isn't it? Hey, Power Play, not too far away, everybody.
1: Oh, yeah.
0: If you like the sound of winning $1,000.
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0: Weather-wise, 23 today. The morning's going to be nice. Look, blue skies, but it won't last. Mwah. There is a high chance of showers during this afternoon and evening. Could even be a thunderstorm.
1: What?
0: But it'll blow over because tomorrow 19 and sunny, Saturday 19 and sunny, and Sunday 22 and mostly sunny as well. How about
1: Joel, that's good weather for the weekend, Joel.
0: Yes.
2: I like it.
0: You're going to be in Perth this weekend.
2: I sure am. With mother.
0: We're girding our loins.
2: I know. Did you see my text? I couldn't help myself. I posted it on my stories. Mum, can you get me a hair appointment when I'm in Melbourne in 3 weeks' time? I'm like, Mum, you know the salon does have a phone number.
0: No, does she need you to use your influence to,
2: I've got her in.
0: Oh, you've done it. See, mm-hmm. this is why she asks you.
2: I know, I'm a sucker.
0: Let's get a traffic update. Here's Christy.
6: There's a crash in Kwinana Beach, Rockingham Road northbound before Anchortel Road. It is reduced to a single lane. Traffic is chock-a-block back to around Mandurah Road because of that. Still that crash too in Nangara, Ocean Reef Road eastbound before Sydney Road. The right lane's closed by firefighters and police, and traffic is heavy through there as well. Freeway southbound, slow Ocean Reef Road through to Whitfords Avenue, then Erindale Road through to Hutton Street. Kwinana Freeway northbound, slow Thomas Road through to Rolly Road to get a Berrigan Drive and Farrington Road to Cranford Avenue, and the breakdown Graham Farmer Freeway westbound before the Northbridge Tunnel, that's cleared. Anything else, call 9489 1777. 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
0: 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They went, you know what, we should open this in Perth.
2: Oh, g'day.
0: And they did. To celebrate, we're playing a game of Power Play.
1: Yep, every morning this week we have your chance at $1,000 cash. 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Mm. And you might want to buy yourself a mountain of nachos.
0: I know. We looked at the menu yesterday and just started drooling. Lots of burgers too, as you would expect. Yeah.
2: That's what you want. Mm. You want the rules?
1: Yes, please.
2: I'm going to nail them today.
0: Okay.
2: All right. So two callers are going to go head-to-head in our very first round, which is the quick buzzer question. If you get that round correct, you got the power. And you can choose whether you want to compete for the $1,000 question or hand the power over to your opponent. And if they win, they take the cash. If they lose, tis all yours.
0: Hey, Joel. It's Thursday, but you've nailed it.
2: Hey, mate. I'm giving myself the standing ovation.
1: Hit the showers. You're done. Hit the showers.
2: All right, you guys do the next hour without me. I'm out.
0: Exactly how you play.
2: Even Amy's clapping. Thank you, Amy.
0: I know. We don't know what just happened. 13, 24, 10, two players.
1: Yeah, those callers are going to be 19 and 22.
0: All right.
2: Can someone clip that up and send it to the bosses,
0: that was
2: please?
0: Extraordinary.
1: No, he would have heard it.
0: He's Jason Derulo. Send it to Tim Blackwell. We're right.

0: Masters is now open in Clarkson, built by adults, mostly.
1: Oh, this is one of those games where there could be a little bit of a twist, where because the first day we played this, somebody won $1,100 worth.
2: I know, what a win. Right.
1: Didn't do anything.
2: Fantastic.
1: It's amazing.
2: Best
1: isn't
2: kind.
1: It? I know, right? Out for grabs at $1,000 cash plus a $100 Dave and Buster's win card. This is a game we call Power Play, and Joel explained it so incredibly well.
3: And I'm not going to do it again for fear of mucking it up.
1: Rest on your laurels.
3: We just replay me doing that every
2: time.
3: Yeah,
2: let's cut that up. Catherine, good morning.
4: Morning. How you going?
1: Great, Kath.
3: I'm actually great, Catherine.
2: Yeah. Joel's had a blind last
1: week. Yeah, he's on fire. Catherine,
2: wins.
1: are you the sort of person that backs in your own abilities, Catherine, or do you sometimes doubt yourself?
4: I've done pretty well listening to the questions this week.
1: Ooh, so okay.
4: I like that,
1: Catherine. All right. Rest on your laurels.
3: We just replay me doing that every
2: time.
3: Yeah,
2: let's cut that up. Catherine, good morning.
4: Morning. How you going?
1: Great, Kath.
3: I'm actually great, Catherine.
2: Joel's had a blind last week.
1: Yeah, he's on fire. Catherine.

0: opened in Clarkson. That's not too far from you.
1: Lovely, just a bike ride away, eh?
2: Perfect. Well thought out there, Art. Well, there's going to be a couple of questions. You've got to get through the first one to be able to be in line.
0: To have the power.
2: To have the power.
0: So the first one is the quick buzzer question. What will happen is we will ask you a question. You need to buzz in with your name. If you get it right, you get all the power in the power play round.
2: Correct,
0: if you get
2: Natalie.
0: It wrong, you score. You score the $100 Dave and Buster's
2: little
0: card.
2: Stumble. Jesus, I was about to pick up the phone and play myself. Oh, shit, we're on here.
0: No power. Okay, let's test your buzzers.
3: Catherine?
0: Art?
1: Art.
0: Okay, here we go.
4: Round one, fight!
5: Catherine v. Art, Art v. Catherine. Quick buzzer question. In the nursery rhyme, what do Jack and Jill go up the hill to fetch?
0: Art?
3: Catherine.
0: Art?
1: They go up and fetch a bucket of water.
0: It's technically a pail of water. A pail and a bucket are the same. It's just not the right word. Amy, she's allowing it. Okay.
2: Oh.
0: It was functionally the same, so we will allow it.
2: Okay.
0: Art,
2: a pail.
0: That means, Catherine, you have scored the $100 Dave and Buster's gift card.
2: Well, you're not done with yet.
0: I know, but now Art has all the power in the power play.
4: The power play round.
0: Okay, Art, do you want to take the power play question or do you want to pass it to Catherine and make her answer it, knowing that if she gets it wrong, you win?
1: No, I want to answer the question.
2: Put it on the line. Put the plums on the line there, Art.
0: Yep. No guts, no glory, Art, as they say.
1: All right.
0: Here we go.
2: Let's go.
5: Which yellow arcade icon holds the world record for being the most successful coin-operated game machine in history?
1: Pac-Man.
2: Oh, didn't even think about it.
0: All right, everyone's a winner today. Art scored $1,000 cash. Well played, Art. And Catherine's got the $100 gift card to head off to Dave and Buster's.
6: Perfect.
0: Perfect.
2: Hey, Art, what are you going to do with a grand, mate?
1: I might surprise my daughter and take her somewhere on a long weekend or something like that.
5: Oh, lovely.
2: Melting hearts,
0: you're
2: winning money.
0: Dad.
2: Riding his bike. It's all happening.
0: Where might you go, Art?
1: I don't know, might take her in the city for a bit of a journey, bit of an adventure, you'd say, something like that.
0: You are a great dad, well done.
2: Oh, it's not many like you, Art.
0: Aren't you taking your daughter away for the long weekend?
2: Yeah, I am.
0: It's just you and Art are the only good dads going around.
2: I've been trying to talk her out of it for 2 weeks now.
5: Talk her out of it.
0: Power play back again tomorrow for one last round, another $1,000 up for grabs. That's how it's played. And it's because Joel explained it so well.
2: Amazing, Joel.
5: Thank you so much. I get $1,000 too. Is that how it works?
2: Yeah, we'll have a word to the superiors.
5: Cheers. Thank you all.
0: Coming up shortly, if you want to head to the summertime ball in London, I wouldn't go anywhere. It's being won tomorrow, everybody.
5: Yes.
0: So you've got to get your name on the list.
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